0: gonna come this far, just to crash this far. Not gonna come this far, not gonna come this far, just to crash this far. Not gonna come this far, not gonna come this far, just to crash this far.
1: This part, not gonna come this part, just a question.

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0: never squanders, non-stopping. We both know that you don't know enough to know that you know nothing. Smoking out Wexford hairs with me expert breath, had a spot coffee. I've been on me mouthy, but they don't know nothing about me. Talking me town, I'm hot in me county. Yeah, why the f*** is me name in your mouth if you doubt me? Eh?
1: So the universal, dude.
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2: Stop using your own words just to get over me. 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

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I'm

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3: Good morning. It's Wednesday. Not a bad old day of the week, Wednesday. You're at 2FM.
4: What are we? Oh God, we're almost halfway through October.
5: That's nuts, lads.
3: I feel like we've only just started in October.
5: Wild stuff.
3: I need to get my Halloween costume sorted so badly.
5: Can I tell you something I spotted on the campus of RTE yesterday?
3: What?
5: I'm sorry now to bring this to the table, but this is the truth. Coming in on the back of a trailer yesterday at RTE, Christmas trees. I swear to God, man.
3: Real ones?
5: Real Christmas trees.
3: What?
5: Probably they're filming something.
3: Something's getting filmed.
5: But still.
3: I wonder, is it like Christmas in Kirkstown?
5: I bet you that's what it is.
3: They filming the first city Christmas episodes.
5: That's what it is.
6: Do you think they filmed that far ahead?
3: There would be a few weeks ahead.
5: Ah, yeah. It's
3: a little like, guys, when I started.
5: First city alumni.
3: I think it was probably 2 months after I shot it that it went out.
6: Oh, wow.
3: So it could be about right.
5: That must be what it is then. Carrickstown is having Christmas.
3: Fabulous. Mm-hmm. Well, it's exciting times here in RTE. We're kicking off the show with some Kingfisher. This is The Sun Will Never Settle on 2FM.

0: Yes.
1: And it's okay if you're just buying a single bar of chocolate for yourself, but the second you go and try and bake with chocolate, you're getting robbed. You'll know about this, Ross.
2: Really?
1: Yeah. So I had a pinball event at the weekend, and there was 32 people going to be
0: we
1: out.
0: We saw it in our calendar.
1: Oh, yeah.
2: Yeah.
1: I've been adding personal things to the 2FM shared calendar by mistake. So basically, I was like, I'm going to bake. So I found a recipe for 32 brownies. So I was like, right, I'll make them. And it had like 550 grams of dark chocolate. It was a lot of dark chocolate.
0: So what's that, 5 bars?
1: So basically, I initially just like went and bought the single amount of the recipe. But then when I got home, I decided to add another half on to make up the 32.
0: Yeah.
1: So then I basically had to go to another shop and get more chocolate. So the first shop I went to, it was €2.50 for 100 grams. So like there, that was going to cost me €12.50. for 500 grams of chocolate.
0: Yeah, that is a lot.
1: However, I only bought 3 bars of the 100 grams. So then I go to another shop and they only had 50 gram bars of chocolate for €2 each. Anyway, it's maths week, guys. So
0: yeah.
1: I'm helping you out here. I basically spent about €17 on dark chocolate for the brownies.
0: Presumably, dark chocolate is more expensive because chocolate is more expensive because the price of cocoa has gone up and dark chocolate would have more cocoa content.
2: Well done, Carl.
0: Isn't that right?
1: And I couldn't really find like shop own brand dark chocolate. It was all the fancy, like 70% cocoa, all these like fancy ones, not just kind of your bog standard own brand ones.
0: Interesting.
1: In the shops I was in anyway. So my God, I was absolutely robbed. I'd say I spent like 20 something quid on the brownies.
2: You do this too. If you're making brownies for yourself, you'll go all out with the expensive stuff. But if you're making for other people, you'll be 100%. Like, I'll get the own brand.
1: Get the own brand, 100%. I only got one of them. Like,
0: I don't think this got enough bad press back at Easter, okay? But there was one thing that they started doing this year, and man, just like something silly that really just is the straw that breaks the camel's back. So obviously shrinkflation, okay? But this was one of the like more realistically clever forms of shrinkflation with the Easter eggs. What they had done was the Easter eggs this year, they looked absolutely perfectly normal from the front on.
1: Yeah.
0: But when you turn them on their sides, they were like a pancake.
1: Yeah.
0: They were like
1: oval.
0: Right, they were oval rather than round, and it meant that there was actually way less egg. So it looked completely the same from the front, but when you opened it up, it wasn't a spherical kind of egg.
1: Wow.
0: It was an oval shaped flatter egg. Isn't that madness?
2: That's madness.
0: Yeah.
1: You know the way around, this is well known, I think, but like it does kind of help is when you check the kg price.
0: Yeah.
1: The price per kg. That's
0: Sophie
1: you know.
0: Mars, who was on with Darren, now she teach you those few tricks.
1: Exactly. Yeah. She will. Anyway, get it sorted. Cool.

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1: Pop quiz. Who amongst the three of us is most likely to be a doomsday prepper?
0: Ros Purcell.
1: Ros Purcell. Okay, yeah. Correct answer.
0: I was going to say myself.
1: Yes, okay. I wouldn't be surprised if you have a secret bunker somewhere, but she won't tell us because if something goes wrong, she doesn't want any of us coming near.
0: I might have a plan.
1: Do you have a plan?
0: A slight airy plan, but I plan on making the plan bigger.
1: What's your plan?
0: What?
1: Where, okay, general area, where are you heading to?
0: Tipperary.
1: Okay.
0: Oh, yeah.
1: So I've often thought about this. If it really kicked off, for whatever reason, I think Donegal's the place to get to.
0: Yeah, but very hard to get there.
1: Yeah, it'd take a while to get there.
0: No train.
1: But
0: yeah,
1: that's
0: and
1: right, that's
0: you
1: true.
0: Drive an electric car, Carl.
1: Yeah, so we stop and chat to
0: know. Like, do you know what
1: screwed.
0: I mean? You're the first to lose yeah. a mode of transport.
1: Well, there's a story about a survival expert, and she's given tips on how much we should be stockpiling.
0: Oh, jeez.
1: It is grim,
0: is this
1: but it's
0: an
1: also
0: Irish
1: fascinating.
0: Person?
1: No, it's in the UK.
0: Okay.
1: So she says the family should have about €5,800 in cash available for emergency supplies in case of a war or a major disaster strikes.
0: That's a lot.
1: Yes! What the hell has nearly $6,000 in cash just lying there? It's madness. So this person, she's an American estate agent operating in the UK. So no surprises that she's American, because I know this is a big industry.
0: Oh,
1: in
0: yeah.
1: The States.
0: Preppers, yeah.
1: Doomsday preppers. So she previously built a bunker stocked with approximately £315,000 worth of survival supplies. So she believes that a family of four should prepare to survive at least a month without normal access to shops and essential services. She says keep your physical cash at home, stockpile essentials like bottled water, tinned food, rice, medicines, blankets, torches, batteries, water purifiers and battery powered radios. And she says don't buy food. This is one of the more interesting things. Don't buy food you wouldn't normally eat. She says that one of the biggest mistakes people make is that people often stockpile enormous amounts of foods that their family won't actually touch. Lads, I'm sorry now. If it's doomsday and we're in here and the kids are like, I don't like that kind of pasta. I'm like, well, best of luck, Davey.
0: Yeah, can I roll back here? One of the biggest mistakes people make is that they buy all this food that they won't eat and then they find themselves in a disaster and they don't like the food. Sorry. The whole thing with the preppers is they never use the stuff.
1: It's crazy. Like, the whole thing is wild.
0: This is nuts.
1: It really is. She says also, practice using emergency equipment. So a generator, a camping stove or water filter is no use to you if you've never figured out how it works. And keep your preparations private. So I'm screwed. I've told you where I'm off to. You're kind of screwed.
0: I kind of think though with all this, should people, if you are genuinely a prepper, learn how to grow your own food?
1: True.
0: Yeah, well, that's yeah,
2: probably like
0: that's
2: renewable
0: one.
2: Source.
1: Yeah.
0: Yeah.
1: She does
0: the
1: say
0: forage and all that.
1: The problem with telling people about your preparations is that if there's an emergency and people know where you store your supplies, you become a target. So it's a fair point.
0: Yeah, I feel like there is an emergency and it's like, Carl just rock up my house. He'd be like, we're ready to go.
1: Ross,
0: where are we?
1: And I know you wouldn't be able to say no to Davey.
0: I know.
1: That's it. Yes.
0: I'd be out in the cold.
1: I'd be like, Cal, please, I have a child.
0: She'd be like, not you, Ash.

0: Good morning, this is 2FM Breakfast with Carl, Roz and Ash. We've got the first question of today's A to Z quiz on the way and a chance for one of you guys to win €10,000. But now it's 6:30, so let's head over to the newsroom and get the headlines.
1: The largest public sector strike in almost 20 years is taking place today, with more than 300,000 workers, including nurses, doctors, teachers and civil servants, taking to the picket line this morning. Tens of thousands of hospital appointments are cancelled and schools and colleges are closed. There will be no street cleaning or bins emptied in many parts, and virtually all court sittings have been stopped. Last night, Minister for Public Expenditure Jack Chambers said Kay could be a starting point in the negotiations, but SIPTU says it's come too late to avert today's action. Two children remain in a critical condition in hospital this morning following an arson attack at their County Waterford home, which claimed the lives of their parents and their two brothers early yesterday morning. Last night, Gardaí carried out searches in connection with the investigation into the multiple murders. The weather forecast: windy but dry in the morning and afternoon, heavy rain in the northwest later, and highest temperatures today 14 to 17 degrees.

0: Good morning. Welcome to 2FM Breakfast. It's Wednesday and we will be playing the A to Z quiz in an hour and a half's time.
1: I would like to implore the people who play along every single day and who are geniuses at the quiz. They're faster than our usual players and they think I would have won at least three or four times on the A to Z quiz.
2: Here's the thing, right? And this is not discount because anyone can come on and win the A to Z quiz. But genuinely, there are people out there who are proper, like almost professional quizzers. You're welcome to come on and play the A to Z quiz.
0: That's a bit of a thing that these quiz teams go around and they clean up local table quiz.
1: Really? Sorry, is this actually a thing?
0: Yes. And people get very annoyed because these people will come from out of town to your local community table quiz and take the top prize. Where are those people?
2: And they'll come and take the top prize and they'll go to all of that effort. And I guarantee you the top prize is not €10,000.
0: Absolutely not.
2: And in fairness, better to take the money from us than it is your local community.
0: Exactly. Yeah.
2: You know what I mean?
0: A national broadcaster.
2: Exactly.
0: Okay. They'd only be delighted to pay it out.
1: We're looking for professional quizzers today. Text your name and 87 087 187 9200 51552. We even let you get some questions wrong. But as long as you eventually get them right and get it done within 90 seconds, you'll win.
0: We also give you the first question of the quiz this time every morning. It's this today. What A is a common punctuation mark?
2: Okay, there you go. Well, if you want to play, a reminder, A to Z with your name, 51552 or 087 187 9200.

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2: 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Mr. Ray, are you somebody? Mr. Ray.

0: morning. This is 2FM Breakfast with Carl, Roz and Ash. We hope your Wednesday's going well so far. It's the most important thing.
1: Did anyone watch Smallville growing up?
0: No.
2: No.
1: Oh, no, guys.
2: Oh, so, game over.
1: Game over.
2: Let's play some music.
1: So Smallville was like a really, really famous show. I remember watching it growing up. And there's an actor in it called Tom Welling. He was the lead character. I think you'd know him if you saw him.
2: Tom Welling.
1: Tom Welling.
2: Oh, Welling.
1: Yeah, you definitely know him if you saw him.
2: Look him up.
1: And it was marking the 25th year of Smallville at New York Comic Con. Okay, so it was a really big thing for people who were into the show. It was a massive show back.
0: I do know friends who were mad into it.
1: Yeah, it was a huge show, as I said, 25 years ago. So he arrived in New York, getting very excited for this anniversary and New York Comic Con. So he arrived up to his hotel and was like, I'm going to take a snap out the window. So I'm going to take a snap and I'm going to take a photo of New York City skyline, and over it I'm going to write "Hello NYCC" for "Hello New York Comic Con." Right?
2: Oh no,
0: I think I know.
1: It was up for several hours until he realised the window pretty much acted as a mirror.
2: Oh,
0: he's done a Roz Purcell on it.
1: He was unfortunately butt naked.
0: Mm.
1: Ah!
0: Yeah.
1: See, so,
0: at least it was a reflection that got him. You just gave the full.
1: Yeah, can we stop bringing
0: the full
1: up?
0: Show?
1: I accidentally did a day in the life video, and unfortunately, in the mirror, I flashed my vagina. Okay. And James Kavanagh had to call me to say, oh my God.
2: Oh,
1: I think I can see your vagina. And I was crying, I was freaking out. And he was like, it looks good. And I was like, James, have you ever seen a vagina? He's like, no. But then don't tell me.
2: You're not the barometer of what's a good one.
1: Yeah. So it was a troubling time. I'm going red right now.
0: I'm glad to bring it back up anyway.
2: Sorry, you asked for this. You brought this story about
1: me. Anyway, I feel bad for Tom Welling. It happens to the best of us. And it's very unfortunate. Sometimes on a whim, you'll take a photo.
0: No,
1: put
0: that's
1: it up.
0: That's an easy one to get caught out by. 100%.
2: Sure, I was giving away my patient ID last week. Other people gave away explicit images.
0: I remember being in Cork last year, and I was staying in a hotel in the middle of Cork and busy street below. I was about two floors up, and I was on the phone to the kids, but I had just gotten out of the shower, so I had a t-shirt on and nothing else on, which is one of the most unattractive things anyone can do.
2: It's an awful look.
0: It's awful. But I'm on the phone anyway, and they're like, oh, show us outside the room. So I walk up to the thing and I'm showing them outside the room, and then I'm like, genuinely multiple people, I guarantee you, looked up and saw like
2: God
0: full
2: help
0: face of
2: them. God help them. My God, those poor souls.
1: I know they're type of small.
2: Very good.

0: morning. You're listening to Carl, Roz and Aisling. So guys, I was off to the food shop the other day, right? And I came into a bit of a dilemma. I had to be a massive rat.
1: Yes.
2: On another shopper?
0: Yeah.
1: Get him.
0: I'm not entirely sure I did the right thing. I feel like morally I did, but I'm a bit stuck. I'm going to tell you about it very soon, but today we're looking for when were you a rat?
2: Oh, yes.
0: We want all walks of life. Do you know what I mean? Was it in the workplace? Was it at home life? Something like that.
1: Neighbours.
0: School. Yeah.
1: Neighbourhood watch.
0: Oh,
1: there's going to be loads of stuff.
0: You were definitely a bit of a rat in the
2: school. All the school ratting is coming flooding back for me.
0: Here we go. So get them into us. 087 187 9200 51552.

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8: It's 7 o'clock. Good morning, I'm Emma Cunahan. Public servants across the country are taking to the picket line this morning in the first nationwide strike in almost 20 years. All areas of health, education and public services are affected in the pay dispute. Last night, Minister for Public Expenditure Jack Chambers said pay could be a starting point in any negotiations, but SIPTU says it's come too late to avert today's action. Peter Ferris reports now on the impact of today's dispute, which if not resolved could be repeated next week.
9: Virtually no area of the public sector will be untouched by today's strike action. 50,000 primary school teachers will swap the classroom for picket lines at school gates. Around 40,000 post-primary teachers will join them, and 20,000 special needs assistants across primary and second level. And because of the school closures, many parents and guardians are taking the day off to mind their children, which will have knock-on disruption to companies in the private sector. Tens of thousands of non-urgent hospital appointments have been cancelled, but there will still be emergency cover. All court sittings have been stopped, with a few exceptions. The Doyle and Shannon are also closed. Driving tests have been postponed. Libraries and public parks will also stay closed.
8: Two children remain in a critical condition in hospital this morning following an arson attack at their Waterford home, which claimed the lives of their parents and their two brothers early yesterday morning. Last night, Gardaí carried out searches in connection with the investigation into the multiple murders of Kim and Philip English and their two sons, 12-year-old Callum and 9-year-old Jaden. Detectives believe the attack is linked to organised crime and drugs-related intimidation in Waterford. Our crime correspondent Paul Reynolds has the latest now on the Gardaí investigation.
10: Investigating Gardaí, backed up by armed officers, carried out raids on the homes of at least two significant criminal figures in Waterford City. The two men are connected to the drugs business and are suspected of being heavily involved in drugs-related and drug debt intimidation. Gardaí say they've gathered evidence as part of the investigation and have spoken to a number of suspects, but so far, no arrests have been made.
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1: Windy but dry in the morning and early afternoon. Heavy rain in the northwest and west later, and top temperatures 14 to 17 degrees.
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0: With the Road Safety Authority. Pedestrians, if there's no footpath available, always remember to walk on the right-hand side of the road.
5: There's a collision in Wicklow this morning on the N11 northbound at Junction 13, Newcastle. There are delays in the area, Marhora Ershin. In Dublin, we have reports of a collision on the M50 southbound between Junctions 12, Firhouse, and 13, Dundrum. There are delays elsewhere in the capital on the North Circular Road eastbound between the Mater Hospital and Dorset Street, and on Amien Street as well from Connolly Station towards Beresford Place. Mahosh Gilta Ugutsa Fendrocht, Shultachtrucht Huin. Send us a text when it's safe to do so to 51552.
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6: Football first, and the Republic of Ireland's World Cup mission is one step closer after they sauntered past Kazakhstan at Super Value Park Yquiv to reach the playoff final. Jesse Stapleton, Katie McCabe, Lucy Quinn and Denise O'Sullivan all scored goals in a game that resulted in a 12-0 win on aggregate. Absolutely wild. They won 8-0 the game the other day and 4-0 last night. Yes. If they beat Poland over two legs in late November, early December, the girls in green are going to go to the World Cup in Brazil. This is, man, just end of December, this is the excitement we need.
7: So good.
6: End of November, I mean. It's unbelievable. So yeah, very much looking forward to that. Come on, the girls in green. Golf news, Rory McIlroy believes LIV Golf was half a good idea, but it was executed poorly. And the breakaway is no longer a threat to the traditional game as it tries to relaunch after filing bankruptcy. Saudi Arabia's public investment fund ploughed in 4.47 billion euro over 4 years, luring the likes of John Rahm and Bryson DeChambeau away from the PGA Tour before withdrawing its support this year. For these stories and more, you can head over to rte.ie/sport.
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7: Good morning, what's the story? You are with Carl, Roz and Ash. It is 7:05. How are you getting on? Happy Wednesday.
8: Happy Wednesday.
6: We hope you're having a good morning so far. We've loads on the way. You know, the usual's coming up in the 8 o'clock hour. What's in Carl's mouth? The HZ quiz, all of that kind of jazz.
7: Well, I'm really excited about what we're going to be talking about next. When were you a rat?
6: I can't wait to hear this.
7: I can't wait for this.
8: I'm looking forward to it.
7: In particular, why Roz thinks she might be a rat as well. So that is all to come after Prospa and Free Your Mind on 2FM. Good morning.

0: Right, there you go. That's Prosper, Free Your Mind here on 2FM Breakfast. 9 minutes past seven. You're with Carl, Ash and Rat Purcell.
1: Yeah, well, look, I was in the shop the other day, right? And while I was looking for a car space, because this shopping centre I was going to is pretty big. There's a really big car park, but it was jammers. No need to go at the wrong time.
2: Yeah.
1: So I'm driving around looking for a space. And then I see a person coming around the corner. So I stop to let them out ahead of me. But while they're taking the bend, they scratch a parked car. Because I see them stop and I'm looking at them going, come on, there's loads of room. There's like 2 meters between us. Do you get me? I'm like giving them the like, oh, Jimmy, would you come on?
2: Yeah.
1: So then I move on a little bit. But I look back in my wing mirror and I'm like, oh, they're on that car. And they go,
0: oh no.
1: And then they drive off. So I very quickly do a loop, get out, take a photo. Because I could see that they end up leaving the car park.
0: Oh, good God.
1: To get their red. I got their red. I memorized it, wrote it down straight away.
0: Yes.
1: And I went back, took a photo of the scratch car. And I walked in and I was like, oh, I'm such a rat. But I went up to the security guard and I just went, look, here's the details.
0: No, really, that's not
1: sorry,
0: being a rat.
1: But like, because someone's going to come out and I'm like, that's so crap on them.
2: No, you're dead right there, I think.
1: Now, look, I saw the person leave the car park. They might have been like, oh, my God, I just need to park and come back in and I don't think they were. I tried to, you know, I was like trying to give them benefit of the doubt. I was like, no, they definitely were leaving.
0: I'm going to call you a rat regardless.
1: Yeah.
0: Do you know what I mean?
1: There was no cameras down that side of the car park.
2: Ah, well then, eyes on Purcell.
1: You know what I mean?
0: Now, what I will say is, bad day to scratch someone else's car when Detective Purcell is around.
2: Yeah, on the case.
0: My God, lads, you've no idea. The smallest of things could happen amongst us in conversation and Roz is like, I'm on it. And no, within 4 minutes, she has an answer.
1: It's one thing that enrages me. When people scratch other people's cars or they park on top of someone that there's no way they'll ever be able to get out of that space.
0: Yeah.
1: I will go up to them.
2: When you said you were a rat in the supermarket, I thought like maybe you'd rat on someone for breaking a few eggs and leaving them back at the shelf or something. But this, we're talking about like a couple of €100 worth
1: of
2: repair.
1: Yeah, exactly.
2: I think that was dead right.
1: Okay,
0: listen,
1: thank you.
0: Okay, fair enough. Like, look, we'll call you a rat regardless, but we want to know when you are a rat because, no, rats make the world go round too.
1: So yeah, exactly.
0: Like, anything big, anything silly or anything like, you know, just outrageous.
1: You definitely ratted on neighbours for doing
2: small things. Oh, Carol, you're things, such Carol. A culprit, I'd say.
1: I did the hose pipe ban. He was flat on the
0: hotline. 515-528-7187-9200. There has to be some great workplace ones.
2: Yes, we can keep you anonymous as well if you want. When were you a rat? Get in touch. Here's Fontaine's D.

0: 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It is 18 minutes past 7. In less than an hour's time, we're going to be playing the A to Z quiz, and we would love you to come on and play with us.
1: Yes, we would. 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
2: 87 9200. 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
2: Yeah, this is the part of the show where we go head-to-head with morning bangers and I get shafted every single time. Roz and Ash, you're up against each other today.
0: That's such an unnecessary way of selling it, Carl.
1: You're just trying to get votes.
0: You're not even involved in this edition of the game.
2: But I will be tomorrow.
0: Okay, Roz is on top for the last couple of days with this.

0: You know, I can't play guitar, but I think that would be a fun little riff to learn to impress people.
1: Might I just flip flop? It's a great song and it deserves to be on top. Yeah. Unbelievable.
2: Vampire Weekend, that is A-Punk. And reminder, we're going all Halloween themed. We started way too early. We started like the 1st of October.
1: We're not even halfway there.
2: No, it's going to be really hard to keep up.
0: It would actually be easier the longer that Roz stays on top.
1: Yeah.
0: Because there's less songs in rotation. Okay, the song I've gone for today, it certainly fits the Halloween theme. I heard this band yesterday playing on Darren's show and I said, God, they've some bangers and this is a good one. It's Roz versus Aisling to 51552.
2: All the girls on the block, let's go.

0: Lil Mix and Black Magic, my tune for Beat That this morning, up against Vampire Weekend in a Halloween edition.
1: I have to say, Ash, now, I am disappointed in that. Black Magic. I know you're probably going for the Lil Mix stands that are out there, but it wasn't... Did it wake you up?
2: I don't think there's enough separation between that and what it'd normally be on the playlist.
0: That is the greatest beat and clap rhythm since We Will Rock You.
2: Oh my god, you're actually disgraced. No, that is an absolutely...
1: We need to move on to the text
0: line. Stand by what I said.
2: Outrageous statement.
1: Emily says, Ash, have you just given up altogether? What is that on a Wednesday? Come on.
2: Tom, Ash, what was that? Purcell for the win.
0: It's for people like Brenda that I do this job. 100% Ash, love it. Blasting it out in the drive to work. I can picture it, Brenda. You're having a great day.
1: Andy says, I hear Roz for the win. That's a moderate pop tune, not a banger.
0: I disagree.
1: That's big stuff from Andy there.
2: That is like, that's a proper insult. It's like saying, oh, what's that person like? Yeah, they're grand. Do you know what I mean? That's exactly what he just said about that tune. Morning, guys. Yeah, Ash gets the nod here, but I'm still a bit sour about Carl's song yesterday. Hashtag justice for Carl. Thank you, Dara.
0: How did you even find that
2: text? Thank you, Dara.
0: Amidst many, many messages.
1: Anto, who always usually votes for you, hasn't today.
0: Oh, Jesus.
1: He says, on one side there's Ash, on the other side there's Roz with the banger.
2: Well,
0: Anto's given up on me.
2: I hate to report. Oh, it's much closer than I expected. The winner's done it by a margin of 59%.
1: I don't like the way producer John sends us in rogue texts to confuse us.
2: 59%. The winner of Beat That is... Thank God it's Roz. Thank God. Absolutely outrageous. I will never, ever, ever get over that statement you made about We Will Rock You, by the way.
1: And what you say? Stomp and clap.
0: Probably wasn't the technical term, but you know.
2: Outrageous.
0: It's the We Will Rock You for the Gen Z, Gen Millennial girls.
2: Wow,
0: I don't know. I'll give up on that.

0: Danielle Harrell and Dua Lipa. That is Two Hearts here on 2FM Breakfast with Carl Rosnash.
1: Okay, stories about when you were a rat, either, you know, out and about in public or in the workplace or in your family or whatever it might be. There could be outrageous stuff here that you want to keep anonymous, or just really funny stuff as well. We want to know. 51552 0871 879 200. We're going through your texts very shortly.
2: But now it is just gone 7:30, so it's time to head over to Emma in the newsroom and get the headlines.
3: The largest public sector strike in almost 20 years is taking place today, with more than 300,000 workers, including nurses, teachers and civil servants, taking to the picket line this morning. Tens of thousands of hospital appointments are cancelled and schools and colleges are closed. There'll be no street cleaning or bins emptied in many parts, and virtually all court sittings have been stopped, with a few exceptions. Last night, the Minister for Public Expenditure, Jack Chambers, said pay could be a starting point in the negotiations, but SIPTU says it's come too late to avert today's action. A second day of action is already planned for next week. Two children remain in a critical condition in hospital this morning following an arson attack at their County Waterford home, which claimed the lives of their parents and their two brothers. Last night, Gardaí carried out searches in connection with the investigation into the multiple murders. The weather forecast: windy but dry in the morning and early afternoon, heavy rain in the northwest and west later, and highest temperatures 14 to 17 degrees.
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5: 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When driving, stay safe by travelling at a speed appropriate to the road and weather conditions.
6: There's a collision in Wicklow this morning on the N11 northbound at Junction 13, Newcastle. There are heavy delays on approach to Dara Temple na Háite Sun. There's a queue on the M1 southbound from Junction 5, Balbriggan South, to a collision at the service station turnoff. It's in the right lane there. Agus here, Sahilev in Galway, expect a queue on the Tume Road southbound between Ballybrit and Bohr na Drav. Agus Mohosh Gilta Fendroch, the good Sadune, send us a text when it's safe to do so to 51552.
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0: Crossing Glover on 2FM Breakfast here with Carl, Roz and Aisling. We're talking about times that you had to rat on someone, or you chose to rat on someone. Inspired by Roz, who we thought did a good deed.
1: Yeah, I did. I saw someone scratch someone else's car and I, you know, took down the license plate, took a little photo, and I went into the security guard of the nearby shop.
2: So, as you were telling that story, it reminded me of time I was a rat, and I'll go one better. I was in a Dublin city centre car park. They tend to be very, very tight spaces. Mm-hmm. And I saw someone, they were trying to back their car out of a space, but they backed into the car that was behind them. So much so, they did it about two or three times, so much so that they backed into it so hard that the parked car hit the wall. Okay? So I was like, well, they've obviously realised what they've done here. And then they drove off. So I took pursuit.
1: Okay. Oh well.
2: I did. I took pursuit in the multi-story car park. All right. I actually started like beeping the horn, but as I was going after the car, I could see the owners of the other car coming back. So I was beeping, and they stopped and they got out and they were like, "What? What's the problem?" And I was like, not only did you back into that car, you backed into it so hard it's after hitting the wall. And they're like, oh, I didn't know. And then I was like, excuse me, is that your car? And I was like, and then what was worse was, they listened to this show.
0: No.
2: The people whose car had been hit, not the people who hit the car.
0: Oh, okay. That's even better.
2: So actually, if you're listening now and you have an update for how it all was resolved, I was like, you need to exchange details because they hit your car and I'm a witness and here's my
0: and
2: number.
0: And what were they like? Oh, Carl!
2: And I was like, I don't know if you're realising the gravity of the situation here. A criminal event has taken place. And I gave them my number, but I never heard anything more. So if they're listening now, I'd love an update.
0: Yeah, well, that's good PR for the show, girl.
2: There you go.
0: I did a very valid ratting on a cheating boyfriend when I was in college. Yeah.
2: Oh, this is juicy. Oh, wow. Let's go.
0: And I feel like there's

0: no controversy with this one. I was okay. Totally in the right. So basically, a friend of mine told me about a lad who was doing the dirt with multiple girls, and that lad was going out with a girl that I knew better, say, than the other friend. Mm-hmm. And the friend who told me about the cheating would be very trustworthy. So I was like, I need no further evidence. Let's go. And in fairness, I'm saying this as if I was like, yeah, let's go. But I was actually like, oh my God, this is the worst position I've ever put in my whole life. It was a very hard phone call that I had to make.
1: What happened?
0: Don't.
2: Brilliant.
0: Yeah.
2: Result. Yeah. We got a result.
0: Relationship ended. Boy. Dismissed.
3: And she just took your word for it.
0: But there were signs. Yeah, it was kind of on the way. But anyway, yeah, it was actually an awful thing that I had to do. But for the right reasons, you
2: well guys. Ratted.
3: Well ratted. Thanks. James said, I was managing a supermarket in the city centre and spotted a young lad stealing some drink. I was on my way out the door, so I just called over the security guard. He stopped him and got the bottle back. When I went outside, I got a smack off the young lad for my trouble.
2: No way.
0: No.
2: So the gall to wait outside, having been caught stealing, to wait to give a smack to the person who reported you. Like, unbelievable.
0: You're clearly in the wrong.
2: Jeez.
0: Oh my God, the neck. Okay, these are good. So keep them coming on 087-187-9200. As you've heard, We haven't judged anyone for ratting.
2: And no. We will keep you anonymous. I'd love some workplace stuff.
0: Yes. Okay.
2: Let's go with that.
0: Get in touch. Times you have ratted on someone.
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1: Guys, do you seriously call this news?
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3: Welcome to South Dublin, where reputation means everything. The school you go to, the people you know, the team you play for, and what people are saying about you.
2: Any idea what this could be?
4: That's your man, Rory.
2: Any idea what
4: Andrew
2: this could
4: Scott?
2: Be? No?
5: I'm trying to think of who.
4: Is that not Big Five?
5: I don't think it's Rory O'Hanlon.
2: It sounds like a trailer, doesn't it?
5: Yeah, it sounds. Yeah. I like the
4: Russell
5: vibe.
4: Carl Kelly.
2: It's not. It's a trailer for the newest video game to hit the scene. Forget GTA 6. This is called Autumn Term.
4: What? No. Yeah. No way.
2: I swear to
5: it's
2: God.
5: It's a South Dublin school game.
2: Listen to this, okay? It's in development, okay? So it's called Autumn Term, and it's an open world game inspired by Grand Theft Auto, except instead of stealing cars and robbing banks, you're navigating rugby trials,
5: ah, stop,
2: house parties, and the brutal social hierarchy of South Dublin.
5: Wow.
2: Man, this is such a good idea.
5: It's exact opposite of what Grand Theft Auto is.
2: Exact opposite, okay?
4: You're trying to get ahead. Is the outfit choice like a rugby jersey with the collar popped?
2: Well, it's very much in development stages.
4: Or a gilet.
2: So if you have a look at this online, you don't get as much detail as you would do in like a well-developed game. But maybe you could go there with some investment. So you play as William Montgomery, a student in the fictional Black Mock College.
5: Black Mock.
2: You're trying to climb the school social ladder. So some of the missions and activities you have to do within the game, you have to attend a house party on Booterstown Avenue. You have to try out for the school rugby team. You have to sneak into the Trinity Ball.
5: Does RTE get a look in there? You're in the catchment area.
2: You have to roam the school corridors and interact with the teachers, the prefects and the clergymen. And you have to collect over 100 items representing South Dublin life. So the developer actually grew up in South Dublin and says the game is inspired by the ridiculous things that he felt people would consider
4: important.
2: What would
4: important. Be the items you'd collect from South Dublin? A golf.
2: A golf. A yeah, car. Yeah, yeah.
4: All the kind of those guys drove golfs, didn't they?
5: Also a golf ball.
2: Yeah, and do you know what, actually funny enough? Producer John drives golf.
4: Yeah.
2: Yeah.
4: He does.

0: Does it fit the golf clubs in the back, in the boot?
1: Of course it does.
2: You'd also pick up dubs.
0: Yeah, dubs.
2: Dubs.
0: Well, so the game is planned to have 20 chapters with a new chapter released every 2 weeks. Every two weeks. And there's also an online multiplayer section in development where players will be able to socialise with other characters. There's even going to be a virtual nightclub called Scenes, which is going to operate from 7 p.m. to 3 a.m. Friday to Sunday. And they're even working out a sophisticated rugby system that could allow schools from around the world to compete in a global schools cup. Lads, this sounds unbelievable. It's going to be called autumnterm.com if you want to find out more.
2: This is phenomenal.
0: Anyone rich listening here, can we pump some money into this thing and get it properly developed?
1: And can we get your man Rory the face of it?
0: Yes, yeah. 100%. Rory
2: needs to be involved. That was great. Here's Kingfisher. Palak.

0: Kingfisher and Killer on 2FM Breakfast. Listen, we have a brilliant competition on the show this week with thanks to AXA. It's all about how some skills are passed down, whereas others can be taught to us by the youngest in the family.
1: So AXA believes in empowering you at every age, and this week we're putting your skill swap skills to the test. So each morning this week we're going to describe a skill, and if you can guess what it is, you can win yourself €1,000.
2: Yep, so don't go anywhere. We've got today's skill and that chance to win a grand in cash coming up very later on.
0: Oh, what a song. Very later on.
1: Very later on.
0: One of Roz's classics. We're also going to go through your messages on times that you ratted on someone next, and you can get them into some 51552. But now they're not played enough. It's Rizzle Kicks. Mama do the

0: Breakfast. It is 5 to 8, and we've been chatting about times you've been a rat.
1: Yeah, this has been very juicy. We got this message from Etna, who says, I ratted on this local guy who was seeing my cousin and a girl I worked with at the same time. It wasn't even out of malice. I was just like, WTF. He gave out to me and told me to mind my own business. And 30 years later, he's decided that he's over it. He's married to someone else and has started waving to me on the road again.
2: No way.
1: That's so funny.
2: I hope he hears this and is like, hang on a minute.
0: Wait a minute.
2: I used to work in a call centre as a supervisor, and one of the managers that was responsible for reporting on abandoned call figures, i.e. how many calls went unanswered the day before, was manipulating the figures to make it look like everything was perfect. So she eventually went on holidays for 2 weeks and the abandoned call rates shot up. All of a sudden, all these hundreds of abandoned calls because we were short staff, and I got the blame on it because, and they said that I couldn't manage while she was on holidays. So eventually I had to rat on her and say, hang on a second, if you look back over those reports, it's actually better than what it was when she was here.
1: Whoa. Oh, well, that's fair enough. If you're
2: getting
1: in the neck.
0: Yeah, exactly.
1: Right.
0: I think this is a big one, and I would implore people to do this more in this certain environment. Recently I was getting the train and I went to sit in my seat. People were in my seats. I had arranged a seat for me and my friend, mm-hmm. and our names were above it.
2: Yeah.
0: And people were just there. And they kind of looked around. Now, the train was full. Yeah. It was really full. And they were like, we're not moving.
2: Shut up.
1: Did they actually say that?
0: Oh, they were like, no, sorry. They shrugged their shoulders like, not our problem.
1: Jail for those
0: and
1: people.
0: And I was like, I'm going to make your problem.
2: Again, bad day to take someone's seat.
0: Yeah, right?
1: Took the wrong seat.
2: Yeah.
0: So my friend was like, oh, it's fine. And like, we then like, we kind of had to separate, okay? But then I was sitting in someone else's seat.
1: So then you got me.
2: It just creates a complete knock-on effect.
0: Yeah, so then I just saw the conductor walking by and the train was about to leave and I said, I'm taking my chances. I ran out and I said, you're coming with me. And he was like, no, please don't. And I was like, you're coming with me. And I said, you need to move all those people.
2: Yeah, booked your seats, 100%.
0: Yeah, because there was also an elderly couple who were meant to be sitting opposite me and they'd taken their seats as well.
1: Ah, affect that.
0: Yeah.
2: Nah.
0: Now, the people I did move, they literally stood at the end of the carriage and I bought me the entire 3-ride train. But it was worth it. It was worth it.
2: Hundy pee.
0: Yeah. Don't sit in other people's spots when they're reserved.
1: I think what we've learned today is that ratting is good.
2: Lads, there's always a reason for it, realistically.
1: Up the norses
2: there?
1: And yeah. Up the rats. Zoo FM Breakfast with Carl, Roz and
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4: Coming up, Cheyenne Rowntree from Rolling Stone magazine will be talking to us about her new book that explores the life and crimes of Sean Combs. 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And will Tom Cruise's Digger have a recovery in cinemas this weekend? 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
7: Emma Cunahan. Tens of thousands of hospital appointments have been cancelled. A million children are out of school and virtually all other public services are severely disrupted this morning as 300,000 workers take to the picket line. The strike over pay will also impact the private sector as many parents and guardians are taking the day off to mind their children as schools are closed. Pickets are also being placed on colleges and universities. Driving tests are cancelled. Libraries and public parks are closed and street cleaning will be limited. However, emergency services will operate, as Dr. Colm Henry, HSE Chief Clinical Officer, explains.
8: If you are urgently sick, don't delay seeking treatment. It's important to understand that there is acute, urgent emergency care available, but people may face and may experience considerable delay because the throughput of patients through our emergency departments and through our hospitals will be considerably slower because of our inability to move patients through emergency departments and from hospital home because of the absence of community services.
7: It's the first nationwide public sector strike in almost 20 years, and unions say it will be repeated next week if the government doesn't put the issue of pay first. Last night, the Minister for Public Expenditure, Jack Chambers, said pay could be a starting point in the negotiations, but SIPTU says it's too late to avert today's action. This morning, Higher Education Minister James Lawless said the government is ready to talk about pay, but a deal cannot be done when one side is outside the room.
9: So surely the first thing you do in a negotiation is you go in, you say, what have you got for me? What can you do? Can you do a bit better? You drive a hard bargain. If it's acceptable, you put it to your members for a ballot. If it's not, maybe then you consider strike action. We're kind of doing it in reverse. We're putting the cart before the horse. We're having the strike before the talks. We don't even have an offer yet. The government is in good faith, but 1.2 billion out there on the table.
7: Two children remain in a critical condition in hospital this morning following an arson attack at their Waterford home, which claimed the lives of their parents and their two brothers yesterday. Last night, Gardaí carried out searches in connection with the investigation into the multiple murders of Kim and Philip English and their two sons, 12-year-old Callum and 9-year-old Jaden. Detectives believe the attack is linked to organised crime and drugs-related intimidation. Our crime correspondent Paul Reynolds has the latest on the Gardaí investigation.
10: Investigating Gardaí, backed up by armed officers, carried out raids on the homes of at least two significant criminal figures in Waterford City. The two men are connected to the drugs business and are suspected of being heavily involved in drugs-related and drug debt intimidation. Gardaí say they've gathered evidence as part of the investigation and have spoken to a number of suspects, but so far, no arrests have been made.
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1: Windy but dry in the morning, heavy rain in the northwest later, and top temperatures 14 to 17 degrees.
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0: With the Road Safety Authority, pedestrians, if there's no footpath available, always remember to walk on the right-hand side of the road.
5: There's a 2 kilometre long queue in Wicklow on the N11 northbound before a collision at Junction 13, Newcastle. There's a queue on the M1 southbound from Junction 6, Balbriggan, to a collision at the service station turnoff. Expect delays on the M50 southbound between junctions 5 Finglas and 6 Blanchardstown, and also between junction 9 Red Cow and 12 Firhouse. Agus Ilimnach Hos Gwynne, there's a queue in Limerick on Newport Road inbound approaching the Mackie roundabout. Mahos Gil the Fendroch, the Gutsa Dune, send us a text when it's safe to do so to 51552.
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6: Football first in the Republic of Ireland's World Cup mission is one step closer after they sauntered past Kazakhstan at Super Value Park Yquiv to reach the playoff final. Jesse Stapleton, Katie McCabe, Lucy Quinn and Denise O'Sullivan all scored goals in a game that resulted in a 12-0 win on aggregate. If they beat Poland over two legs in late November and early December, the girls in green are going to go to the World Cup in Brazil. Incredibly exciting.
7: Poor El Kazakhstan.
6: I know, yeah.
7: Jesus.
6: Now, to be fair, Poland are a good side, so that's going to be a big ask.
7: Right,
6: but
7: we'll
6: come
7: see.
6: On, the girls in green. Golf news. Rory McIlroy believes LIV Golf was half a good idea, but it was executed poorly, and the breakaway is no longer a threat to the traditional game as it tries to relaunch after filing bankruptcy. Saudi Arabia's public investment fund ploughed in $4.47 billion over 4 years, luring the likes of John Rahm and Bryson DeChambeau away from the PGA Tour before withdrawing its support this year. For these stories and more, you can head over to rte.ie/sport.
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7: Good morning, it's 8:05. We hope you're well. You're with Carl, Roz and Aisling. Wednesday it is.
6: €1,000 to give away with thanks to AXA on the show today. So we're going to give you all the details on how you can get involved with that. But it's pretty easy now, to be fair.
8: Yeah, that's not all. €1,050 for what's in Carl's mouth.
6: Mm-hmm.
7: And of course, you know, the big one, the A to Z quiz. It's next on 2FM. With €10,000 on the line, is today going to be the day that we give it away? We find out after Jazzy. This is My People. Good morning.

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1: quiz.
2: Oh, well, we have a van full of lads, I believe. Jake, on the way from Carlow to Dublin. What's the story?
3: Hi, how you doing?
4: Very good. What's going on?
3: Yeah, we're all good. We're on the way to work here. The three of us are in the van.
4: I won't lie, it caught me off guard, the accent. I wasn't expecting that accent.
3: No, I'm English, but I live in an island the last 13 years.
0: Ah, oh, brilliant stuff. Who's in the car, van?
3: Myself, Deck Farr. Hey, hello.
4: What are you going to do? What are you working at today?
3: We install solar panels for SunArc solar system, so we're on the way up to Dublin.
0: God, an eco warrior like our Roz Purcell.
2: Yeah, there you
0: brilliant
2: go.
0: Jake.
3: Yeah, that's it. Love gotta that. Go green. Price of electricity these days.
0: Yeah.
2: We believe you just had a baby. Congratulations.
3: Oh, thank you so much. Yeah.
2: 10 grand will be absorbed fairly quickly.
3: 3 weeks old now. So.
0: 3 weeks? Yeah. Oh my God. So you're probably only just about back to work, are you, Jake?
3: Yeah, I took 2 weeks off of paternity, so back to the grind now.
4: And how's Mam doing?
3: Good, she's recovering well, fair play to her. Like, she's smashing it, to be fair.
0: Oh, amazing.
3: So. Shout out to Zoe.
0: Shout out to Zoe.
4: Legend. Okay.
0: Zoe.
4: Oh, that's 10 grand.
3: Yeah.
4: It'll pop off in the van, but more than anything now.
0: Okay.
4: New baby at home, this would be unbelievable.
2: Jake, you have Deck with you, and who's the other person with you again?
3: I'll let Lad say hi to her. All right, Pa here.
0: Pa.
4: Pa.
0: Pa. Deck. Who else?
3: And me, Jake. So.
0: Oh, it's just three of you. All right, okay.
3: The boys on the phones as well.
2: The boys. The boys. All right, okay, right. You've got 26 questions, 90 seconds on the clock. Jake, we give you the first letter of every answer because it is the alphabet A to Z. So question one, the answer starts with A. Question two, the answer starts with B. Deck and Pa, I want you to try help as much as you can. However, we need to hear the answer from Jake, okay? And guys, remember, you can use Google to help him out.
4: Yeah. Now, can we just give a bit of advice here on the help, okay? Because one thing we have noticed is that oftentimes when people have help, it's like they pause for a second to confirm the answer with other people. So if, Jake, you know the answer, forget about the lads and just go for it. Only look at them if you're stumped.
0: Exactly.
4: Okay?
0: Yeah. All right, Jake, you're playing for two prizes. One is Streaker of the Week. That's the person who gets furthest on the alphabet of the week. They win €200 cash on a Friday. If you get past, I think it's the letter P today, you'll be Streaker of the Week. However, we'd love you to go all the way for you and Zoe and the baby. Get to Z in 90 seconds and we'll send you €10,000.
3: Yeah. All right. Nice one. Thanks.
4: Let's go, Jake. All right. 90 seconds in the alphabet. It's all that stands between you and 10 grand. Let's do this. The very best of luck. Your time starts now. What A is a common punctuation mark?
2: Okay, so if you're writing it's, you go IT.
3: Apostrophe.
4: What B is the style of dancing with a partner?
3: Ballet.
4: Keep going.
3: Ballroom.
4: Okay, what C is a pastry from Cornwall?
3: Cornish.
4: What D is the latest Tom Cruise film?
2: You might use it to...
3: Digger.
4: What E are species that need protection?
3: Elephants.
4: No. It actually, like, the name for the words that shows that they're in danger. What?
3: Endangered.
0: Yeah.
4: I have to hear from you, Jake.
0: Jake, where's the English accent?
3: Endangered.
4: What F is a woodwind instrument?
3: Blue.
4: What G eats and drinks to excess?
3: Glutton.
4: What H is the genre of The Exorcist?
3: Horror.
4: What I is the start of fire?
3: Ignite.
4: What J are John and Edward Grimes?
3: Edward.

0: Good. What K does Travis Kelce play for?
1: It's also in Wizard of Oz, isn't it?
2: Yeah. A state beginning with K.
3: Kansas.
0: What L is a sickness related to your vocal cords?
3: Language.
0: Keep going.
3: Linguistics.
0: Laryngitis is what we were looking for. That is, by quite a long shot, the most chaotic game of the 8Z quiz we've ever had.
2: Who was helping you the most there? Was that Deck or Pa?
3: Yeah, Deck.
2: Deck was incredible. However, Jake, you just forgot to speak sometimes.
3: Oh, mate. We normally play well on the other day. But anyway, I'm nervous.
2: One of my favourite ever answers, what E are species that need protection? Elephants.
0: Yeah.
2: It's not wrong. All odds. You know what? Not one of the greatest ever performances, but one of the greatest ever crack that we've ever had.
0: Yeah.
2: Lads, I love how on A, what A is a common punctuation mark, you all just started laughing. I was like, come on,
0: get in the game, lads, come on.
3: Thanks for having us on.
0: Thanks for listening, lads, and get Deck or Pa on someday because we love chatting with you, all right?
2: You're legends,
3: we'll
2: go on.
3: Again. Cheers.
2: See you later.
0: Man.
4: Let's go.

0: breakfast. It's 20 past 8 and on the way in a few minutes' time, what's in my mouth?
1: We would never put earrings in Carol's mouth.
0: Never. Too sharp.
1: Too small as well.
0: Yeah.
1: Wouldn't create the same kind of sound effect.
0: And we always say this every morning. I have a professional mouth. So don't try this. Okay? This is a game we play on the radio with a professional mouth.
1: We're aware of some people trying to replicate this game. We say don't do it. It's also trademarked. You're not allowed to play it.
2: You're not allowed to play it.
0: Actually, in fact, that's the more concerning thing. We could sue you.
1: We could sue you. Yeah.
2: You can only listen and guess. So if you want to come on and play today and win €1,050, all you have to do is text your name and mouth on 087-187-9200. Don't tell us what you're going to guess.
1: No. That's all we need.
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2: News for millennials and Gen Zs alike. HBO officially announced that Girls is returning last night. I was so excited when I saw this. Were you, Ash?
1: Oh, so excited.
2: Carl, you've no idea what's going on.
0: No, I genuinely don't.
2: I think you'd like it.
1: Oh, Carl, it's universally.
0: What's it about?
1: Loved.
2: So we'll get into that in a sec, right? So they officially announced that a 5-episode limited revival is coming back on social media last night. The main creator and lead actress, Lena Dunham, came on a Zoom call and she was joined by the 3 other lead kind of actresses, her friends in it. And she basically said, "I'm just going to ask, are you in?" And then another cast member joined
1: Andrew Reynolds.
2: All kind of said, yeah, yeah. And you know, a few people were making jokes, being like, well, someone's got to hold this ship together and all that kind of stuff.
1: And
2: right?
1: Then she kind of goes, can we still call it Girls? Because now we're old as... And then the title credit plays.
0: Very clever.

0: Okay.
1: Funny, yeah.
0: So, Carol, Girls first premiered in April 2012 and it ran for six seasons till 2017. So quite a long time.
2: Yeah.
0: It basically follows four very privileged, deeply flawed, self-obsessed 20-something-year-old women in New York City and Brooklyn. It's very like anti-glamour, counterpoint to Sex and the City kind of vibe.
1: It's like a messy, realistic version of Sex and the City. Like they're living in crap gaffs and they're failing at all their jobs and they're dating crappy lads.
3: So much closer to real life than Sex and the City. Yeah,
0: that's why people like it.
1: Mm-hmm. Yeah, and recently there was a week or two ago, the New York Times released like the best 100 best TV shows of the 21st century. It was like in the top 10. It is so bloody good.
0: It's so
1: one of the best pieces of writing I've ever watched on telly. And she wrote, Lena Dunham wrote this when she was like 24.
0: Mm-hmm. I recently read Lena Dunham's new book called Famesick. It's like a memoir and it kind of goes into everything to do with Girls and any fallout. So I was really interested in this because I was like, there was quite a few fallouts after Girls.
1: Which I didn't know.
0: Yeah. So number one, she writes about Adam Driver. Obviously, we know Adam Driver. He's a huge movie star now. He started out in Girls. And basically, she alleged that Driver was verbally aggressive, condescending and physically imposing on set. So I don't think from that he'll be coming back. He was not in the teaser last night.
1: He wasn't on the Zoom call.
3: He should not be coming back if that's the case.
0: Yeah. Dunham also revealed that her relationship with longtime creative partner, Girls co-showrunner Jenny Connor, that had a big friction, big massive falling out.
1: Right.
0: Yeah, huge creative disagreements during production. So it'll be interesting to see if Jenny is coming back or not. And then in the cast itself, while the core four women, they said they always had a WhatsApp group after Girls ended, there was underlying tension. So she actually spoke about this. Jemima Kirk famously tried to quit the show 3 days before filming season two, resulting in a massive blow up where they had a big falling out.
1: Yeah.
0: Kirk and Zazia, who's also in it as well, also lived together at one point but had several real life fallouts over romantic entanglement.
3: Really?
0: So I was kind of reading all this in Famesick, so I was shocked when I saw they were all come back together. I was delighted. I was like, oh, they're all friends again, great.
3: It's mad how like that's so similar to how this show nearly stopped happening because the two yous had a row because your husbands look like the same people.
0: They're the same person. That's what's surprising. Very good. Now what we know is actually going to happen. So summer 2027 production is going to start. We're expected to get the episodes in late 2027, early 2028. The show will have a real life gap, so it'll pick up exactly 10 years after the events of the season 6 finale.
1: Good, because it would make no sense if it took
0: us straight after. As I said, the original four girls are back together, and that's the main thing.
1: Oh, listen.
3: Can I just say, I think he's had me locked in.
1: No, guys. Yeah.
3: That was a good sell.
1: Please get on Girls before this comes out. It's so good. HBO is where I'm watching it anyway, which you can get in Ireland now as well.
0: Yeah.
3: Okay.
1: Which is great.
3: Very good.
1: Here's some Kylie Minogue. 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

0: Kylie Minogue that is spinning around here on 2FM Breakfast. It's Carol, Ross and Aisling.
1: What's in Carol's mouth is on the way. €1,050 on the line. After this, it's time to head over to Emma in the newsroom and get the headlines.
2: Good morning. A million children are out of school. Tens of thousands of hospital appointments have been cancelled and virtually all other public services are severely disrupted this morning as 300,000 workers take to the picket line. The strike over pay will also impact the private sector as many parents and guardians are taking the day off to mind their children due to school closures. The unions say it will be repeated next week if the government doesn't put the issue of pay first. But this morning, the Higher Education Minister James Lawless said the government is ready to talk about pay. However, he said striking before talks is putting the cart before the horse. Two children remain in a critical condition in hospital this morning following an arson attack at their County Waterford home, which claimed the lives of their parents and their two brothers early yesterday morning. Last night, Gardaí carried out searches in connection with the investigation into the multiple murders, but no arrests have yet been made. The weather forecast: windy but dry this morning, early afternoon, heavy rain in the northwest and west later, and highs temperatures of 14 to 17 degrees.
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4: 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When driving, stay safe by travelling at a speed appropriate to the road and weather conditions.
5: To Kilkenny first, where it's slow on the M9 northbound approaching a collision at Junction 7, Paulstown. There's a collision as well in Wexford on the N30 eastbound. It's at the M11 flyover and it's blocking the left lane. Cnóthachcuma busy on the M1 southbound now between Junction 6, Balbriggan and Junction 5, Balbriggan South. Agus, Sagailiv in Galway, there's an inbound queue on the Old Dublin Road from the Coast Road Junction to the Ross Hill Road Junction. It's Mrs. Sinéad Uilechain and that's your traffic and travel news this morning. More information tomorrow from 7.
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0: That is Silva Bumpa with On Tonight. And this is going in my mouth.
1: What's in Carl's mouth?
2: All right, the item is firmly lodged in Carl's gob. A reminder, don't try this at home. You actually can't. It's trademarked.
3: It's trademarked. We'll sue you.
0: Professional gob.
3: We've €1,050 on the line this morning for the winner of What's in Carl's Mouth. And Laura is giving it a go. Laura, good morning. What's the sentence you'd like to hear Carl say?
4: Morning, guys. Could you please say, sleigh bells ring, are you listening?
0: No,
3: it's not even Halloween.
2: Scandalous.
0: You bad, bad woman. Oh, okay. Sleigh bells ring, are you listening?
2: I have to say, Laura,
3: now I really want to keep going.
2: That actually gave me goosebumps. Okay, right. Laura, for €1,050, what is in Carl's mouth?
4: Is it a Christmas tree decoration?
0: Ah.
3: That'd be a good decoy now.
0: That is a very, very clever guess. Laura, I wish we were as clever as you. It's a great guess, but it's not.
3: I wish we were that smart, Laura.
2: I reckon it's because Carl keeps saying he doesn't think it's going to be guessed until Christmas.
0: Mm, very clever.
4: Okay. It is, yeah. That
2: sent
4: me.
2: okay, it wasn't a clue, unfortunately. Andrew is next up on the line. Andrew, good morning. What is the sentence you'd like to hear Carl say?
5: I would love Carl to say Formula One is a stupid sport.
2: Yes.
0: Oh, that's not fair.
2: That's brilliant, no,
0: that's
2: Andrew.
0: I'm not saying that. That's not fair.
3: Carl, yeah, you're contractually obliged to say that.
0: F1 is a stupid sport. That's so unfair. This is
3: well, don't Andrew. You forget it. Andrew.
0: God damn you, Andrew.
3: €1,050, what's in Carl's mouth?
5: I think it's a ruler.
0: A ruler. Andrew, if I had that ruler, it'd be giving me a slap. It's not. Get out of here.
3: Not a ruler, Andrew, but a good guess. Thank you very much. We move finally on to Kathleen. Good morning, Kathleen. What's the sentence you'd like to hear Carl say?
6: I'd like Carl to say, Roz and Ash are legends.
0: That's even worse than the last one.
3: What a great day.
0: That's a disgrace. That's a joke, Trap. I'm definitely not saying that.
2: No, okay. You have to.
0: As in was a legend.
2: He didn't even say it with gusto, which is, I'm afraid. All right. €1,050 on the line. We hope you can do it. What is in Carl's mouth?
6: Is it a conker?
0: Conker. Mm-hmm.
3: Carl loves a conker.
0: Okay. Kathleen, Ash and Roz are legends, but you're not.
3: Oh, that's terrible.
2: That's unnecessary.
3: Well, I'm sorry, Kathleen.
2: Sorry about that now.
3: You know what? Myself and Ash really like you. Thank you for listening.
2: God, Carl, there's disrespect to people coming on.
0: Cheerio. Cheerio.
2: All right, we can rule out a Christmas decoration, a ruler, and a conker.
3: And we rule out you, Carl, as well.
0: Look at that. Someone clean that to spit off that.
3: Oh, my God.
0: Not horrible.

0: 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You're with Carl, Roz and Aisling. 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
1: Yes, it is. It's basically the time of the show where we bring you a story from the internet. You have like 15, 20 minutes to come up with the best headline possible to match that story. You can get them into us on 0871879200 or 51552. And we have a fantastic end of week prize.
2: This is lovely. We've got a lovely winter getaway for two people up for grabs at the 4-star Killishy Hotel in County Kildare. So you'll get to enjoy two nights in a luxury room, breakfast boat mornings and a 3-course dinner in one of the hotel's restaurants. There's also full access to the leisure centre with a swimming pool, a sauna, a steam room and a jacuzzi. Oh, that's heaven.
1: Would you love to be doing that
0: now? I've been to that spa as well in the Killer Sheets.
2: Nice. You can also explore the hotel's 55 acres of beautiful gardens and woodlands. So if you want to be in with a chance to win that brilliant prize, you have till just after 9 to text us in with your headlines now. 51552. We're going to pick one winner to go into the end of week draw.
0: All right, so this is the story that we're looking for your headlines on this morning. An influencer from southern India by the name of Veera Mani shared his home address and phone number on social media in the hope that followers might send him sweets for the upcoming Diwali festival.
2: Okay, I was about to say, it sounded similar enough to something that happened to you last week where you shared your patient number.
0: I shared my patient ID, yeah, from the HSE by mistake. However, this didn't happen to me. Unfortunately, some people decided to play a bit of a prank on Veera Mani and began placing enormous cash on delivery orders using his address.
1: No.
0: Whereby he had to obviously pay when it was delivered. Delivery drivers started turning up with televisions, washing machines, fridges and expensive phones. One of the TVs cost about €1,700. This is very mean.
2: This
0: He's
2: is
0: only
2: mean.
0: Looking for a few sweets.
2: Although we did used to prank the lads by ordering skips to their house.
0: Did
2: used to do that back then. Don't do that. It's not a very nice thing to do.
0: No,
2: now.
0: Terrible. Doing that. The influencer posted videos begging people to stop, claiming he couldn't afford the items. He also was concerned about delivery drivers travelling long distances for orders that he hadn't placed. He eventually said he was considering leaving town to escape the deliveries. Listen, I guess he kind of asked for it by putting the address up.
1: So he doxed himself, essentially.
2: I feel really sorry for him.
1: A quick one. Influencer from southern India. At Diwali festival?
0: Yeah, he was looking for sweets for Diwali festival. Instead, he got tellies, fridges, phones that he had to pay for on delivery.
2: Can we send him some sweets? We should do that. Get his address and send him some sweets from 2FM Breakfast.
0: Yeah, we'll do that after we come up with our headlines. Thanks, girl. 0871879200 51552. Get your headlines in. Here's Coldplay on 2FM.

0: Breakfast, 9 minutes to 9. And we're very excited because we want to tell you about our brilliant Access Skill Swap competition. It's all about how some skills, they get passed down, whereas others can be taught to us as well by the youngest in the family. And AXA believes in empowering you at every age. And this morning we're putting your skill swap skills to the test.
1: Yes, we're going to describe a skill and you can figure out what it is. You could be in with a chance to win €1,000. So listen carefully. Here's today's skill slash riddle. My friend is 32 and she showed her mom and dad how to do this when she called over on Sunday. They'd been squinting at holiday videos on a tiny phone for an hour. She pressed a couple of buttons and in about 3 seconds, the whole lot was up on the big telly in the sitting room. Her dad has been trying to do it for a year.
2: Modern technology, lads. It's phenomenal. If you can guess what it is that skill was, text the word AXA and along with your answer and your name to 51552, or you can send it on WhatsApp to 087 187 9200. 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
1: You know when a dress code for a party says fancy? So you think, does this call for that satin midi dress in your favourite shade? That autumn floral dress? It perfectly matches your suede knee-high boots. Or what if they actually mean fancy dress? Whatever takes your fancy, we've got the very thing at very.ie.
2: All right, good morning. This is 2FM Breakfast. You're with Carol, Roz and Aisling. It's time to play Heads or Fails.
3: Yes, we've been in a game of it, right? A quick reminder of the story there, Ash.
2: Yes, okay. So an influencer from southern India shared his home address and phone number on social media in the hope the followers might send him sweets for the upcoming Diwali festival. Now, unfortunately, some people decided to play a prank and began placing enormous cash on delivery orders using his address. So delivery drivers started turning up with TVs, washing machines, fridges, and the whole lot. He claims 15 separate orders arrived within half an hour, and the influencer has been begging people to please stop sending cash on delivery orders to his house.
3: Remember, the end of week prize is a getaway for two at Killishy Hotel in County Kildare. Who wants to go first? This was pretty hard.
4: It was hard enough. I've two, but I don't think they're bad.
3: Okay,
4: they're not the worst. First one is sweet, sweet revenge.
2: Okay, yeah, I had that okay.
4: One. Okay. Did you have it?
3: Gonna remove it.
4: Brilliant, delighted to rob that off you. And then the other one is Amazon Prime suspects.
2: Yeah.
3: Okay.
2: Yeah.
3: I can't complain. Mine are no better. Bittersweet.
4: Okay.
3: Because it's just candy, right? Silly Wonka.
4: Yes. Yeah. That's really good.
3: And then Sweet Home Melodrama.
4: Okay.
3: Because it was about his home, about
2: and
3: sweets,
2: yeah,
3: and then drama.
2: Yeah. And not Alabama, but
3: yeah,
2: anyway.
3: Yeah, that's why I said drama.
2: Yeah, it was good. I'm reusing one that I used for another story before.
4: Oh, I don't know. That's a black mark.
2: Deliveroos.
4: Deliveroos. Yeah. Did you use that one
2: I
4: before?
2: Did, yeah, once upon a time.
4: Not very memorable.
2: This one's really stupid. There Viramani knocks on the door. Viramani was the name of the lad. There Viramani knocks on the door.
3: Okay, I was like, what was the German person in this story?
2: Yeah, sorry. And then this is my favourite one. What a bleeding Diwali.
4: Oh, yeah, that's not bad.
3: That's all good. Right.
2: Thank you.
3: All right, to the real players, the people who are in the running for that end.

0: the week prize. We got Margaret. I wanted sweets, not sweets, you idiots.
1: I don't get that.
0: Like not sweet, like S-U-I-T-E.
1: Oh, as in furniture, sweets and stuff. Yeah. Yeah, okay, fair enough. This one's good from Carl. Non-stop deliveries. I like that.
0: Dimfluencer from Garrod. Oh, that's good. That's good, yeah. Sweet request, Sarah Ending. That's from Isabel.
1: D-H, what the L? That's really good. Because I had written down all of the different like parcel delivery services and I couldn't get it in. That's good. Really good.
0: I like this from Caroline and Gory. No jellies, just tellies.
1: Fed Up X. That's from Sean.
0: That's good.
2: Very good.
0: Ali says, all trick, no treat.
2: Yeah. Ruth and Donegal says, deliver wrong.
1: I don't get that one now.
2: Like deliveroo.
1: Deliver wrong. Okay, yeah, fair enough. It's a bit shy.
2: That's a bit hard.
0: Sorry, Carol, after yours, you want to pipe down.
1: Please, sir, can I have no more? That's what Serena, that's very good.
0: I like that one that's as well.
2: Okay, what are we doing? DH, what the L was good. Please, sir, can I have no more?
1: I think, please, sir, can I have no more? Okay. That's my favourite one.
0: I'll go with

0: Big O, that's Beyonce. We're covered here on 2FM Breakfast. It's 16 minutes past 9.
1: All right. So I am currently alone in my gaff at the moment, which maybe would be something I shouldn't say.
0: Probably
1: on national
0: not.
1: Radio.
2: But you know what? No one's coming for you.
1: I've never doxed myself like that lad we were talking about a few minutes ago, so I don't think anyone knows where I live. But my husband Alex has gone to America for a couple of weeks. I'll be joining him at the end of next week to go over to his brother's wedding.
0: We know. It was in our calendars.
1: Oh, yeah, sorry. We're actually all going to that. So Alex sent me a photo yesterday. You know, he likes to update me on the goings-on in the household back home in America. And he sent me a photo of a dog treat that his family's dog has been enjoying lately, and it's called Bully Sticks.
0: Bully Sticks?
1: Bully Sticks, yeah, some American type of dog treat. So there's a picture on the front of a dog holding a stick. Like, it says great for dental health, so it's like a chew toy kind of thing.
0: Isn't the word bully like a name for a breed of dog?
2: Yeah, that's why I was confused. I thought they were treats specifically for a bulldog.
1: I don't think they're nicknames.
0: Sorry, they're bulldog, yes, of course.
1: It's okay,
0: is that a Labrador, is it?
1: So they say long-lasting, a healthy dog distraction, odor-free, nicer for the both of you. That's what it says on the front. I was like, okay, why is Alex sending me a photo of a dog treat? And then he said, look at the ingredients, okay? And it says, ingredients, 100% beef pizzle.
0: What?
1: Does anyone in the room know what beef pizzle is?
0: Beef pizzle.
2: I'm going to guess it's pizzle. It's the thing that
0: it's not,
2: would be the worst thing, which would be the Willy Wonka of it all.
0: Oh, no, wait. No, it's not mashed up. It's not mashed up ghoulies.
1: A beef pizzle is the dried, dehydrated, penile muscle of a bull, steer or bison.
0: Whoa.
1: What the hell?
2: Sorry, how can they claim that that has no odour?
0: And next time,

0: genderless, nicer for both of you. Guys,
1: no. Next time on What's in Carl's Mouth.
0: No. No. Bully sticks. Guys.
1: What?
0: Do you know the way they sell like pig's ears and stuff for dogs here in Ireland?

0: peace with the things.
1: That is Ray and Escapism here on 2FM Breakfast. It's 22 minutes past nine. You're with Carl, Roz and Ashing. And coming up, oh God, we should have done this earlier. In about half an hour's time, we've got Shirt.
2: We've put ourselves under exceptional pressure here. So let's do this. It's the slightly hurried ad radio team. So if you're a small business or if you know a small business around the country that deserves a shout out, lads, this is genuinely a really, really good opportunity to get free advertising on 2FM Breakfast.
1: Last week, I met a couple of people who've had Shirt ads done before. Yeah. And they said that they really do make a difference. And they thought that we had been planning them all week ahead. And I said, no, guys, we write them in about 10 minutes. It's as stressful and chaotic as it sounds.
3: Well, literally, it's 20 past nine now. 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So that's all the time that we have. 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

0: on 2FM Breakfast. You're with Carl, Roz and Aisling. It's 9:27, time for Roz's Random.
1: I was inspired by our chat earlier on.
2: What was our chat earlier on now?
1: Well, today our randoms are about rats.
2: Oh,
1: guys, this is so good. And particularly shout out to Dear and Gary, who's petrified of rats.
2: Absolutely hates rats.
1: Yeah, I constantly send her cute little rat videos now on Instagram. I implore others to do so too. So they can drive cars and they dream about their goals. Scientists have successfully trained rats to drive miniature cars to collect food, proving they understand self-agency, which drastically lowers their stress levels. And even more amazing, when they were studied, they dream about future travels and how to get to their goals using specialised brain cells.
2: Can I just say, see the way there's all this like autonomous cars and, you know, AI powering cars? I would rather rats driving cars around the place. If I had to make a choice between the two of them.
1: Fully after these randoms, I think rats are better than people,
0: guys,
1: right?
0: Stuart Little was a great movie.
2: A great movie.
0: And nothing bad happened in that movie.
2: And a good, decent
1: skin. And Ratatouille.
0: Yeah.
1: Yep.
0: Rats can do more than we think.
1: So basically, in short, when you tickle a rat, they laugh.
2: No, they don't. No.
1: They do. They do. And actually, they love it so much that if you've like a pet rat, or when scientists are playing with rats, whatever, they'll keep running back and like actively chase a human hand to be tickled again.
2: So
1: they love laughing.
2: What Roz is saying is, if you have a rat infestation in your house, don't be scared. Just tickle them. They'll love it.
0: Make friends.
1: Now, look, they cause a lot of havoc in people's houses because they do chew through things, right? So rats' front incisors never stop growing. So to keep them worn down, they have to gnaw on really tough materials like metal, concrete, brick and lead. That's why they be going through the wires. It's just their teeth,
0: guys. They had to eat part of your wall.
1: They can survive nuclear detonation. So rats are the ultimate survivors. In the 50s, in the Pacific Ocean, scientists were shocked because they were surviving multiple megaton atomic bomb testing and thriving despite intense radiation.
2: Okay.
1: They're honestly tough.
2: Who'd win in a fight, a cockroach or a rat? That's what I want to know.
1: Oh, that's a tough one. Mm. We'll have to do cockroaches one day. They possess intense empathy and regret. So rats are deeply emotional and they're

0: capable of a thing called metacognition, basically thinking about their own thinking. Whew, that's deep.
1: So what?
0: And feel genuine regret over poor decisions.
1: I shouldn't call her a bitch.
2: So, yeah. Oh. So rats kind of can have a bit of anxiety.
0: Yeah, so they display empathy by sharing distress and actively risking themselves or sacrificing food to help a peer in trouble. That's better than humans would be these days.
2: Yeah, and that's in their very nature. God, I'm actually really on board with rats.
0: A female
2: now
0: can mate 500 times in 6 hours.
1: That's mad impressive.
0: They can become pregnant again within 24 hours of giving birth.
1: No.
2: Oh, God, love.
1: Hang on. Yeah. Whoa. She can mate 500 times in how many hours?
0: Six hours.
1: Like, what's she doing? Like,
2: Carol trying to come up with a joke. Carol trying to come up with a dirty joke.
1: I'm actually genuinely thinking it's like those world record attempts. She's just jumping on top of each one.
0: I don't know
1: what I mean?
2: But sorry, can I actually say something? How do we know that? Do you know what I mean? What kind of messed up scientist figured that out?
0: Exactly.
2: That's sick.
1: I want to look that up on YouTube.
2: Someone's sick in the head.
0: They collapse their own skeleton. So, you know the way you might have, be like, my house is totally sealed. How are the rats getting in? A rat can squeeze its body through a gap as small as half an inch, they can collapse and fold their skeletons completely.
2: You're soaking, Carl.
1: Wow.
0: Yeah, there you go.
1: How getting into jeans.
0: Obviously, really famous rats out there, they sniff out buried landmines. They can also diagnose tuberculosis. They are life saving. They've been trained to help us out in so many ways. And finally, the term, they're a rat. Where did that come from? Okay, in the 1620s, it basically was described as a deserter or traitor because wild rats lived on lower decks of wooden ships and they were the first to notice when water was rushing in. So sailors watched rats swarm up to the top decks and jump into the ocean just before the ship would go under. And humans viewed this as not a smart survival, but as a dirty act of abandoning your friends when things got tough. So they would call someone who kind of did the same a rat.
2: We've really done them dirty,
0: haven't we?
2: In all senses.
1: Now, do you know, we need to have words with Dairn Garrigue when she comes in.
0: Yeah, we do.
1: She's been very hard. Her anti-rat
2: propaganda.
1: Great.
2: It's a problem.
1: Yeah.
2: Wow, here's Culture on 2FM.

0: It's Coulter and Trapped here on 2FM Breakfast. It is 9:35 of a Wednesday. It's a midweek slump. I feel like we all need to gather ourselves, get ourselves back on that train as we gear up for the weekend ahead.
1: Beautifully said.
0: Thanks.
1: It's time for some meditation with the nation.
2: Do you ever feel stuck? Like your life is going in one direction?
1: Let's go.
2: Well, listen closely and I'll give you some advice.
1: Yeah.
2: You don't know what's going to happen tomorrow. Never mind in 5 years. Stop being in such a hurry to change. Make small adjustments each day and all these little things will add up. Identify a person you can lean on when things aren't going your way. It's insane how much they can help, trust me. You've got the X factor, but remember, success is not the answer. Contentment, that's what makes you beautiful.
1: Oh my good God.
2: That was meditation with the nation. If you don't mind, I'm off to do a loo-wee.

0: song could ever say. Olivia Rodrigo, that is called Stupid Song here on 2FM Breakfast. We don't have a stupid competition though on the show.
1: We
0: have a great competition, but thanks to AXA Skills Swap, empowering you at every age. And we've €1,000 to give away every single morning on the show. Kira is in line for it this morning. Hi, Kira.
2: Hi, how are you?
0: We're really good.
1: We're good, and it's great to chat to you, Kira. So we just want to explain this to you. We really want you to win, but before you give me your answer, we're going to describe today's skill one more time, okay? We were mentioning this earlier on, and we're then going to give you one bonus clue, and from that point, you have 10 seconds to give us the final answer. So get that wrong, we're going to keep the money and add it to tomorrow's prize pot. Is that all right?
2: Yeah, no problem.
1: Okay, Kira, Roz is going to read this out, so listen carefully.
3: My friend is 32 and she showed her mom and dad how to do this when she called over on Sunday. They'd been squinting at holiday videos on a tiny phone for an hour. She pressed a couple of buttons and in about 3 seconds the whole lot was up on the big telly in the sitting room. Her dad has been trying to do that for a year. Bonus clue here. Look for the little number.
1: It's not actually that one. This one here.
3: Bonus clue. No cables involved.
1: Mm-hmm. There you go.
0: All right, but you didn't really need the bonus clue, did you, Kira? I bet. What do you think the answer is?
2: Screen mirroring.
0: Screen mirroring.
1: So there's multiple ways. You could have said AirPlay. You could have said
0: Chromecasting.
3: Yeah.
0: They're all worth to you, Kira. €1,000 in cash.
1: We should have said it's not the right answer for the
2: amazing.
1: Question.
2: So oh my God, wow. Thank you so much.
1: €1,000. It's all yours with thanks to AXA.
2: Amazing. Wow, thank you so much. It's amazing. I'm shaken. I can't believe it. I'm shocked. Wow, thank you so much.
3: Ah, Kira, we're delighted for you. And thanks so much for listening and entering the competition.
2: No worries. I listen every morning. I love your show. You're amazing. Keep it up, guys.
1: You're a legend, Kira. We love you as well. Thank you so much for listening.
0: And we just insist that you spend that on yourself on something nice. Thank you so much. Well done. Another chance for you to win tomorrow.
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0: That is Picture This on 2FM Breakfast. You are with Carol, Roz and Aisling.
1: Dirangari is in the studio.
2: All right, you bleeding rat.
3: Hello, everyone.
2: What's the story?
3: How are things?
2: Good. I don't know if you heard earlier on, we were chatting about rats. Roz was talking about rats in her randoms.
3: I'm preparing my programme, so I kind of hear tidbits in the background, but really I'm focused.
1: And rats can drive cars. They also love being tickled.
2: Yeah.
1: And they also possess really good empathy and regret.
3: Regret.
1: So like,
3: how do you know?
1: If they do something, because they've been studied, Ciarán. They've been studied. So they also dream about goals and going places and all that.
0: Yeah, so we just want you to feel really bad about your hatred.
3: I don't feel one bit bad.
0: Well, you should have a think about it.
3: They are rotten beyond belief.
2: If we, right, manage to, between us, with the 2FM breakfast listeners,
3: what?
2: Raise 100 grand for charity.
3: Yes.
2: Would you get in a coffin like in I'm a Celebrity full of rats?
3: Whenever I watch I'm a Celebrity, truly, I'm like, I would do any of it. I'd eat the balls.
0: Of course, you'd do that without being on I'm Celebrity. I said you'd do that without being on I'm Celebrity.
3: Absolutely.
0: Well, that was such an easy
3: one. That's completely outrageous. I would eat all the stuff.
0: Yeah,
3: I would eat the testes. Yeah, I would do it all. I genuinely don't know if I could be buried with rats.
0: What?
3: It's that's the fear. Sorry,
1: they're
3: a fear
1: so
3: is a fear.
1: Cute.
3: No, I don't care. A fear is a fear.
0: What about charity now? Charity, Darren, come on. That would be really bad for your brand.
3: Guys, haven't done it.
1: I'm not even putting the 100 grand on the table. I'm going to get a pet rat and bring it in.
3: No, just don't put it near me.
1: Sit in studio.
3: Don't put it near me. If you raise 100 grand, I'll do it.
2: Ah!
0: Sorry, I actually think now.
3: I'll get in a coffin with a rat if you raise 100 grand.
2: No, not that rat. Rats.
3: No, you said.

0: that rat?
1: I said rats.
0: Okay, how many?
2: Well, the normal amount, so the rats don't rats.
0: Get a grip. You wouldn't fit me and 15 rats into a car.
2: Okay, look, we're actually going to put this on ice, and we are actually going to
0: maybe before a baby this. But not
1: okay,
0: after.
1: Okay, there's our Christmas fundraiser sorted. Lovely.
2: What's coming up on the show?
0: We've Aisling Frawley, physiotherapist, in to talk to us about our mobility, lads, because it's important.
2: It is indeed.
0: It's very important.
2: Especially when you're running away from rats.
0: And Dave Hanratty, we're talking about flops, movie flops, off the back of Diggers not doing well.
3: Oh. Are you going to talk about TV flops like your show?
1: Shit! You! How dare you!
0: What show is that?
2: The prank show,
0: the
2: not.
0: The prank show.
2: Yeah, like your show, Dancing with the Stars.
0: I thought you meant Dancing with the Stars. I was like, Ross, please. Please.
3: That's a famous prank show.
2: Oh dear.
0: Shots fired. I'm out of here. You're mean to me. You're actually all mean to me.
1: I'm gone as well.
0: Goodbye.
2: Well, we need to do some work because Charlotte is on the way next on 2FM after this.

0: Good morning. This is 2FM Breakfast with Carl, Roz, and Aisling. It's time for the most stressful part of the day.
1: Oh.
0: Welcome to Shirt.
1: Oh, God.
2: Okay, this is where we shout out brilliant businesses all around the country. We did a shout out for this about 20 minutes ago. We're the slightly hurried out radio team. I would say very hurried out radio team, but Shirt's the better word. So we are going to shout on businesses around the country. And can I begin?
0: Please do.
2: I would like to shout out a business called Ryan Hegarty's Leftorium. They're for all your left-handed needs in Donegal Town. So there's loads of you listening now, I'm sure, who are well aware. I'm not a kitogue, so like I don't know what it's like trying to get left-handed scissors or left-handed whatever it might be.
0: Such a good idea.
2: So it's a really, really good idea. And this is my ad for Ryan Hegarty's Leftorium. Dwight, you're a lefty, right? I am, Shirley. There's a shop you need to get to right away. So you take your first left, right, and then you keep going, right? And then on your right, you look out for Ryan Hegarty's Leftorium, right? Right, and what do they do? They're for all your left-handed needs, right? Is that right? Right, it is, Dwight. Ryan Hegarty's Leftorium in Donegal Town. The right place to go for all your left-handed needs, right? There you go. There you go.
0: Very good, Carl.
2: Is that not efficient?
0: Pretty
2: that
0: clever. It was. It was too efficient, to be honest.
1: Yeah, you usually go on for ages.
2: It was potentially borderline.

0: I'm lazy, but that wouldn't be like me.
1: No, very good.
2: Okay, I'm going to get mine over and done with next, if that's all right.
1: Please.
2: Okay, mine is for a company called Electrical. 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
1: Very good.
0: Yes, very clever as well. Love it.
1: Brilliant stuff. Okay, kind of Halloween-y as well, Roz.
0: Is this not the most efficient we've ever been? Big pressure on you here. Two of us got our ads done in about 25 seconds.
1: Yeah, I'm aware. Okay, I haven't even timed my yet, so I have no idea how long it's going to be. So basically, my ad is for a singer by the name of Erica Strokes. She is a jazz singer. She's available for weddings or any jazzy events. She does modern and old jazz. So here is my ad for Erica Strokes, the jazz singer. Hi, I'm Erica Strokes, and I'm your next wedding singer. I sing all the jazz hits from Louis Armstrong.
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1: Sorry, the Louis Armstrong really hurt me there. Check out Erica S. Sings on Instagram.
0: Can I take issue? Yeah. I think you need to think about the name of your musical. I think Erica Strokes, the jazz singer, probably might not get past the board.
1: Yeah, well, there were hand gestures happening in the background that were very distracting. So please go and support our business. 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

0: Sam Smith on 2FM, and it's time for us to get out of here. Dear and Gar, he's on the way next, so make sure you don't go anywhere.
1: Yeah, Demi and Mikey will follow her, and Laura and Katya will be driving you home.
2: 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We'll be back with you tomorrow from 6. Have a good one.
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4: It's 10 o'clock. Good morning. I'm Emma Cunahan. The country's largest public sector union, FORSA, says an intervention is needed by the Taoiseach to avoid a repeat of today's nationwide strike by public servants. The strike has closed schools and colleges, cancelled hospital appointments, shut parks and libraries, postponed driving tests and disrupted all local authority services. The unions say pay must be to the fore of any possible talks. Kevin Callanan of FORSA says there is now only one way to break the deadlock.
5: I think unless the Taoiseach intervenes and perhaps appoints some honest broker, maybe assisted by representatives from both sides and the union side and the employer side that are removed from the immediacy of the action, then I think next week we'll go ahead. And indeed, this dispute will prove very intractable.
4: Two children aged 14 and 6 remain in a critical condition in hospital this morning, where they're being treated for injuries sustained in a fire at their Waterford home, which claimed the lives of their parents and two brothers yesterday morning. The fire was started deliberately at their home in the Birchwood estate, and it's believed the attack is linked to organised crime and drugs-related intimidation in Waterford. Last night, investigating Gardaí, backed up by armed officers, carried out raids on the homes of at least two significant criminal figures in the city. A vigil will take place in Waterford this evening in memory of Kim and Philip English and their two sons, 12-year-old Callum and 9-year-old Jaden, who died at the scene. Alex O'Sullivan coached Callum at Johnville Football Club in Waterford.
6: I was one of the kids where he'd always stood out compared to the rest, always had a smile on his face, always worked hard, always looked out for his teammates and always respected his coaches. Lovely people. So they are absolutely lovely. Wouldn't think for a second that anything like this happened anywhere, especially to anyone's family.
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4: Windy but dry this morning, early afternoon. Heavy rain in the northwest and west later, and top temperatures 14 to 17 degrees.
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12: Well, good morning and welcome to 2FM Mornings. It is Dearan Garrahy with you until 12 o'clock today. 51552, if you'd like to text, you can WhatsApp 087 187 9200, or you can email us theron@rte.ie on this Wednesday, the 14th of October. We've a busy show. We're going to be talking to Cheyenne Rowntree, a senior reporter from Rolling Stone magazine this morning, whose new book, Bad Boy for Life, lays bare the story of Sean Combs and his fall from grace. We'll also be joined by physiotherapist Aisling Frawley to talk about the signs that signal you are actually fit and can relax a bit. You don't have to do it all. You can get any questions for her in 51552. And with Tom Cruise's new movie, Digger, looking set to become one of the biggest box office flops of all time, Dave Hanratty will be telling us about some movies that suffered a similar fate, but were actually really, really good. Let's kick it off with Hugel. This is Moving to the Sun on 2FM.

So go with Moving to the Sun here on 2FM Mornings. If you're just tuning in, welcome. It is Ciarán Garrigue with you until 12 o'clock today. 51552 to text, or you can WhatsApp 0871879200 on this Wednesday, the 14th of October. Starting the show the same way we always do. The stories that caught our attention and got us talking here this morning. Dublin to host International AI Summit amid growing safety concerns. So around 1,500 people are expected to attend a major international AI summit at the RDS in Dublin today. The event is expected to be one of the largest gatherings of the AI sector and policymakers in Europe this year. And the reason Ireland are hosting is because it's part of our EU presidency. So the summit will look at research and innovation in AI, as well as issues around safeguards and security in the sector. Taoiseach Micheál Martin will give the opening address with a number of industry speakers, including Microsoft's Vice Chair and President Brad Smith, OpenAI CFO Sarah Friar, and Anthropic's EMEA head, Guillaume Princen, also taking to the main stage. Microsoft's Brad Smith told RTÉ News yesterday there needed to be more guardrails for AI and more requirements around incident reporting. The summit takes place against the backdrop of rising concern over appropriate safeguarding around AI as the sector continues to grow at an exceptional rate. We talk about AI, I would say, maybe not on every show, but I would say 3 out of 5 shows a week. It comes up mainly to do with safety and how fast it's growing and, yeah, how it's kind of getting out of control. So it's good that this is happening, and it's happening in Dublin. So there you go. That's going on today. A new chapter. Work begins on Dublin's new library. This is a lovely story. You may have seen this on the news last night. So it's started. Construction has begun in Dublin on a new city library to replace the central library, which has operated in the ILAC Centre for the past 4 decades. So the development is part of the first phase of the Parnell Square Cultural Quarter, and the €173 million project is due to open in 2030. So the new library, it is going to be 5 stories high. It'll be developed through the renovation and extension of the former Cloisterweire buildings and surrounding Georgian Terrace and Parnell Square North. So it's going to be connected to the neighbouring Hugh Lane Gallery, part of which is being upgraded during the project. And the new building will have a rooftop terrace and cafe. Very glamorous. Brendan Teeling, acting city librarian with Dublin City Council, said the project is one of the most significant civic and cultural projects undertaken in Dublin in decades, and it's going to help regenerate this part of Dublin's north inner city. He said this is part of the City Council's commitment to redeveloping this part of Dublin City. This part of Parnell Square is somewhere where people pass through. We want to make it somewhere where people stop and stay. A destination. It's amazing to see this happening. And we wanted to know, do you use your local library much? Is it something that you have rediscovered or something you've always used and you've never dropped the habit? I, for one, have been with my little girl. I hadn't been in years, and I brought her up, and it's amazing. Like,

It's just fabulous. You go in and there's loads of places for kids to play in my local one in Blanchardstown. There's a little kitchenette that she played with. We'd love to know, do you use yours? 51552 or WhatsApp 087 187 9200. Now, you may have seen this story yesterday. A Qantas flight grounded after bed bug outbreak. Yes, an actual flight grounded because of them. So hotel guests have reported being bitten in rooms, as experts say the insects are developing resistance to pesticides. Fantastic. Britain has hit peak bed bug. Sorry, I don't know why I'm laughing. They're just beyond gross. It's a bit like my fear of rats. I just can't deal. Bed bug cases are rising by between 20 and 25% a year in big European cities, according to a bed bug monitoring company, as operators battle to contain the blood-sucking pests. So, bed bugs were seen in one in every 42 hotel room. This is observed by Falpass, which produces technology that is fitted to hotel beds. I didn't know this was a thing. They actually fit them to hotel beds, and they attract, trap, and monitor the insects. And this company have said, we're at peak bed bug. This is their co-founder and chief executive. Bed bugs correlate with traveller volume. The more arrivals and departures there are, the higher the surge of bed bugs. So heat treatment is now widely used to clear infested rooms, particularly as some populations of bed bugs have developed these resistances to insecticides. James Gale, managing director of JG Pest Control, said, call outs to deal with bed bugs were at their highest level for years. This summer, the company received 25% more call-outs than during the same period last year. In 2026 so far, it has averaged 10 call-outs a day, mostly to people's homes, but also to care homes, student halls, hotels and guest houses. He has said, London is the hotspot. In inner London, more than a quarter of our jobs are for bed bugs, against above 1 in 10 elsewhere. Have you ever had them? Oh, how did you get rid of them? What's the best way to do it? Come on, let us know. Anonymously. 51552 or WhatsApp 087 187 9200. Have you seen this moment of Mark Zuckerberg taking a sip of Guinness? It's gone viral. So he's been brutally trolled for his painfully awkward Guinness drinking reaction. So Meta CEO Mark Zuckerberg, he can run a tech empire. He's not necessarily the coolest guy. I'm just going to put it out there. He was roasted after this clip of him appeared. He was struggling to sip through a pint of the black stuff. He was on Stripe co-founder John Collison's The Cheeky Pint podcast when it went viral. And then I felt kind of bad for him because it went viral and people were laughing. And he replied saying, that's just my face. It's just so mean. I do feel like we just feel like we can laugh at billionaires. I mean, we can in many ways, but you know, he's just a guy having a sip of Guinness. And to be fair, it is an acquired taste. Maybe it was his very first time, so he was just grappling with the taste of it. His visible reaction to the pint, it stole the show of this clip, and social media users declared the tech chief did not look like a fan. Mark Zuckerberg pretending to enjoy Guinness is my new favourite thing, a user posted on X along with the podcast clip. So there you go. That's a funny viral moment if you haven't seen it. Stop making sense. This is an interesting one we read here this morning. Focus on sounds to help learn a language, this study has suggested. So research has shown the best linguists process unfamiliar foreign speech sounds more like non-speech sounds. So if you want to get really good at the likes of French, Arabic or Hungarian, don't start with rote learning of vocabulary, grammar, etc. Focus on how they sound instead. So this study of how humans learn modern languages has found that the brains of the most talented linguists hear foreign terms as random noises, not words. So usually when you're learning a language, you try to understand it through the sounds of their native tongue. The more different the foreign language's sound and pronunciations are from the native language, the harder the new language will probably be to learn. But the best linguists master even the trickiest pronunciation much more easily. To find out why, researchers at UCL and Tohoku University in Japan compared the auditory precision of 67 Japanese learners of English by measuring their ability to detect slight changes in pitch, length and tone in non-speech sounds. Using functional MRI scans, they measured participants' brain activity as they tried to distinguish between English vowel sounds that do not occur in Japanese. They found that those with higher auditory precision master the pronunciation of new languages faster and more accurately than other learners and relied less on the brain's left sensorimotor system.
So I suppose that means Joey from Friends.

0: was right. Joey was right. I have a clip of Joey here and I can't seem to find it, which I will come back to. Kate is talking in my ear. Bottom right. No, I can't see it, lads. Green tile! I have it. Good girls. Emily and Kate, we have it here. Have a listen to this.
1: Je m'appelle Claude.
2: Je te call blue.
1: No! Okay, maybe if we just break it down. Okay, let's try it one syllable at a time. Okay, so repeat after me. Je ma
2: ma
1: pelle.
2: Pelle.
1: Great. Okay, faster. Je ma
2: ma
1: pelle.
2: Pelle.
1: Je m'appelle.
2: Mi poupou.
0: He was right. And finally, the controversy and conversation that started over comedian Shane Gillis's SNL monologue at the weekend continues. So you may have seen this online. It kind of kicked off, I guess, on Sunday. And it's kind of grown legs with many people chiming in. If you didn't see it, he marked his third time hosting SNL. And during his opening remarks, he commented on the way women dress at the gym. Right. So he said, I haven't been to the gym in so long. I didn't know women just dress like whores now. Yes, he said this. He said, look, I'm sorry. There's no other way to describe it. Have you seen it? I've seen it. The shorts. Have you seen the shorts? Those neon, they're like artificial bait coloured. And the wrinkles go around the cheeks and all combined at the butt. And don't look. You're not allowed. Look, for real. Don't look because they're filming in the background of like, I'm in the background of like 10 TikToks right now. He goes on and on. The following day, Dan Levy of Schitt's Creek fame shared a video on Instagram in response to this, and he said, speeches that something like that can exist on live national television. There have been many other people sharing their thoughts. I mean, a lot of tongue-in-cheek posts from women in the gym, you know, selfies in the gym being like, oh, here I am, just being a whore. Oh, anyway, amongst them, of course, was our own comedic legend, Kyla Cobbler, and friend of the show. She's a friend of the show. And she has chimed in. She announced recently that she's expecting, and that is part of her her bit of a skit here that she put up online. And we've had to bleep some of it because she was passionate. She was passionate.
3: I've just come out of my first trimester. I've been catching up on some of the news, and Shane Gillis, fellow comedian, told me that women are wearing shorts to the gym. Above the knee shorts, lads. Not basketball shorts. Above the knee. At the gym. In front of people. What next? You want to open your own bank account? The right to vote. How long have I been under? Jeez, then Pete Davidson said that women are making money online, just talking to the camera. Their own money that they can spend themselves, that they can manage. What next? You want to own your own companies? Huh? All these female CEOs just in shorts bleeding out together? What's going to happen? There'll be riots, lads. Riots. I couldn't get over it. You just need to simmer the down. All right, you're far too big for your This is crazy. Crazy. Shorts in the gym. We want to regulate your body temperature. Relax. Can't get over it.
0: How dare we? How dare we? Next we'll be expecting to be treated equally, you know, and men to just be responsible, you know, towards us and just treat us nice. In the words of Sabrina Carpenter, here's Tears on 2FM Mornings.

0: because we slept with the window open and I'm always susceptible to bites. Went on for a few weeks until I woke up to a bed bug feeding on my arm and we Googled it. Bed was riddled, lost a lot of all my clothes, having to boil wash them all was a horrific time. I'll never forget it. That is awful. I'm so sorry you went through that. Keep the text coming in, 51552, WhatsApp 087-187-9200. In a couple of minutes, I'm going to be chatting to Cheyenne Rowntree about the book she's written around Sean Combs, and I'm conscious that kids are off school today. It is a serious topic, so yeah, little ears, be wary if you have them around. It's on the way in a couple of minutes' time.
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0: filmmaker in the music industry, an advocate of black excellence, and a business mogul. Over 30 years, Sean Combs managed that image until 2023, when it became clear that behind it all was a story of physical violence, emotional abuse, financial control, and sexual coercion. Cheyenne Rowntree is a senior reporter from Rolling Stone magazine, whose new book, Bad Boy for Life, lays it all bare. Cheyenne, thank you so much for joining me this morning.
1: Thank you for having me.
0: We don't have time to tell his full life story, but how do different names tell the story of Sean Combs' life stages?
1: Well, from an early age, Sean Combs was a master at marketing himself. And so he really took seriously this idea of a name holds so much power. So when he was Puff Daddy, he was this music executive coming up in the New York hip hop scene. After Biggie dies and he is acquitted of a gun charge or being a shooting in a nightclub, he says, "I'm P. Diddy," which symbolizes this mogul, clean-cut businessman. Later on, he became Sean Combs, who this kind of father-like figure, and most recently he changed his name to Love to signal that he was ready to teach the world something. So each name kind of shifted his public perception, and he really took those name changes seriously.
0: Why does his performance at the MTV Video Music Awards in September 1997 say a lot about him and how he could manipulate people and events? Can you talk us through that?
1: Yeah, so this music video award performance, this was "I'll Be Missing You," this kind of breakout song that he used to symbolize Biggie's passing. And behind the scenes, he was forcing people, specifically Biggie's widow, Faith Evans, to get up on stage and sing. And she was in the throes of grief, and he basically hounded her over the phone until she got up on stage with him. So he really used this moment of collective grieving to center himself as the star. And from that point on, he became the face of Bad Boy.
0: And was that recognized? Was that behavior recognized or talked about at the time? Or is it something that's kind of come to light since everything else has come to light about him?
1: It's only been in the past few years that people are taking a look back at what he was doing behind the scenes. And at the time, people said that, you know, Biggie was about to leave Bad Boy, that, you know, Sean Combs and him seemed to be best friends, but behind the scenes, that might not have been the case. And so it was only revisiting that history that those details are coming to light.
0: And has Faith Evans ever spoken about that time?
1: She wrote about it in her memoir, actually, and she talked about the struggle and how she felt that she was being neglected at Bad Boy, and that ultimately spurred her on to leave the label.
0: How did a Best Lifetime Achievement Award and his reaction to that begin his journey to jail?
1: So in 2022, he accepted the BET Lifetime Achievement Award. And on this stage, there is a moment where he calls out the people that got him to this moment. And at one of the junctures of this 8-minute long speech, he specifically looks at the camera and says to Cassie, "For holding me down." And he says, "Love." And it's a moment where he seems to be speaking directly to her. And Cassie actually writes in her lawsuit that she would file the next year that this was a moment that she felt that he was trying to reach back into her life after knowing everything that we know now about the relationship and try to pull her back in. And she said that was a moment that she decided enough is enough and I have to tell the truth about our relationship.
0: People will read in the book his alleged attitude to, treatment of, and violence towards women was known and, you know, ongoing from the 90s. How did he manage to get away with it until 2023? I mean, that seems like that question.

0: I guess every time, you know, allegations come out about someone, you go, how did it go on for so long? And it's probably, you know, a tale as old as time. But how did it happen in this case?
1: In this case, there was kind of two factors. One, he was in relationships with some of these women, and it was an ongoing, tumultuous, on again, off again situation. And he was a master at apologies, and he would do grand gestures to bring a woman or a person back into the fold, whether that was gifts, whether that was a vacation. On the flip side of that, he held an enormous amount of power, and people were kind of scared if they said something, what would he do? Would he retaliate with more physical violence? Would he blacklist them if they were part of the music industry? Or, you know, what would he do to kind of mess with their lives? And so those two things working in tandem kept a culture of silence around him.
0: Let's talk about Cassie in particular, Cassie Ventura. Many will know her from the news stories about the case. Can you give listeners a broader picture of her? Of course, we'll know some of her hit songs, but how she ended up in a 10-year toxic relationship with Sean Combs.
1: So she met Sean Combs when she was 19 years old, and she signed a Bad Boy for a 10-album deal. So that is, even if she pumped out an album every year, that would be 10 years of under Bad Boy. And when she was 21, she began a relationship with Sean Combs, who was her music boss. And at first, there was this great over-the-top love story where with him pursuing her and giving her an apartment and taking her on these vacations. And then gradually, domestic violence entered the picture and drugs entered the picture. And for the 10 years, it was this very turbulent cycle of love bombing, as we know it today, domestic violence. There was these freak-offs and this idea that she just couldn't leave him, and especially because some of her finances and her money was controlled by him. She only released one album out of the 10-album deal she was supposed to do. So there was also financial strings there that kept her in that relationship.
0: Can you explain a little bit about the Adult Survivors Act and how Cassie Ventura was able to take action eventually?
1: Yeah, so in New York, there was a special look-back window for survivors of sexual assault adults, and this was a 2-year look-back window, so no matter when the alleged assault occurred, a survivor could file litigation or civil action against that person. And the act was about to expire on Thanksgiving here, so end of November of 2023, and a week or two before that expired, Cassie used that look back window to file what we now know was her sex trafficking and domestic violence lawsuit against her ex-boyfriend, Sean Combs.
0: There were a lot of people who enabled this abuse, and many of them seemed to live in fear of Diddy as well. Was it hard to write objectively about such shocking behavior by a man in such a powerful role?
1: Not really. I really let the voices of the people I spoke with tell the story. I did my best not to insert my own opinion. People that actually were in fear also had such respect for him as well. They admired him as a businessman, as an entrepreneur, as this cultural figure that had this insanely amazing work ethic. But at the same time, they were also able to acknowledge that this toxic workplace environment and this behavior that they knew was not right, that was ongoing. So they also kind of did that work for me of saying two things can be true at once.
0: Cheyenne, before all of this came to light, Cassie effectively offered a catch and kill of her story of Diddy. How did that happen? And would he potentially still be free if he had accepted that?
1: So in 2024, I believe, since I have my dates right, or sorry, in 2023, actually, Cassie entered a rehab program. She was triggered by being on a set of a music video after she, for the first time in a long time, tried to make music again. And in this therapy, she started writing what she wanted to talk about, this relationship that had left her scarred. And after she finished kind of writing and putting these notes together, she sent it to Sean Combs' team and said, I just want him to read it. And there also was this offer of, you know, I do want to publish this, but if you want it, you could buy it and you can decide what you want to do with this book. And obviously that was kind of what we know is a catch and kill, that he would buy it and then it would never see the light of day. He ultimately rejected that. And so then Cassie filed a lawsuit actually, and had actually spoken to an attorney, I think, that said, you know, this is actually, you know, this is not a book, this is a lawsuit. And I do think that without with if he had bought it. I really don't think that.

0: he would be sitting in a prison cell today.
1: It did go to trial, of course. What can you tell us about that experience? I mean, we've seen a lot of it online, on the news. What was the actual experience like, and what actually got him put behind bars?
0: It was about 8 weeks in a federal courthouse here in downtown New York, and it was packed every single day. It was with his family members, his daughters and sons, his mother, and on the other side, people that hadn't seen him in years. When Cassie testified, she was 9 months pregnant, about to give birth to her son, and it was the first time they had seen each other in person since 2018. So it was a lot of emotion, lots of hard days of testimony, lots of tears on the stand, and ultimately he was acquitted of the most severe charges, which was sex trafficking and racketeering conspiracy, but he was found guilty of transportation to engage in prostitution, which essentially meant that he was paying for male escorts to travel across state lines in the United States for freak-offs, which we now know as sexual encounters with these male escorts and his girlfriend. So it was just those two counts, because there was kind of undeniable proof that he had paid for their travel.
1: He will be behind bars until 2028. Do you think he'll be plotting some kind of a comeback, or that he'll go into hiding? What's the consensus there?
0: I think that he has had a microphone in front of his face for since he was in his early 20s. He's always been able to correct the narrative about him, or set the narrative about him. So I am fairly positive that once he is released, that he will have something to say, whether that is in a form of an album or his own documentary, or, you know, sitting down with a journalist or a podcast host. I do think he will have something to say. I would be surprised if we never hear from Sean Combs again.
1: I mean, you'd assume that it would be detrimental for anyone to work with him. But, you know, are we naive to think that? Would people still feel like he could potentially have power within the music industry, even though he'll have served time in prison?
0: I don't think that maybe he'll hold the same amount of power, but I think we've already seen right now Usher, one of his longtime friends, recently hired some of his chief of staff, who was alleged to be a co-conspirator. She's right now working with Usher. And so we have seen this idea of second chances already, and people willing to give him grace because they do think that he has served his time. Why shouldn't he be allowed to have a second chance? But I don't think he will hold the same type of status that he previously held.
1: Cheyenne, thank you so much for taking the time to chat to me. Cheyenne Rowntree's new book, Bad Boy for Life, it goes into so much more detail on all of this, and we've only scratched the surface today. It's out now. Cheyenne, thank you so much.
0: Thank you.
1: We'll be back after this. 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

0: Fatboy Slim. That is right here, right now, here on 2FM Mornings at 10:48 a.m. Now, tonight, Rachel Shinariri is taking over 2FM. She is going to step into the new music show with Betta Da Silva and is in control for one very special takeover. This is amazing. She's going to be bringing us into her musical world, sharing the tracks, artists and sounds that she is loving right now and giving us a taste of the music that inspires her. So if you want to know what's on Rachel Shinariri's playlist, this is where you need to be. Tonight, one very special takeover from 7 p.m. on the new music show with Betta Da Silva, only on 2FM.
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that is only love here on 2FM Mornings. If you're just tuning in, welcome. It's Ciarán with you until 12. We've lots to come. I'm going to be joined by physiotherapist Aisling Frawley to talk about the signs that signal you are actually fit and you can relax a bit. Because we can all be a bit overwhelmed by what we see online, what we hear, and maybe you're a lot fitter than you think you are. So we're going to just take a deep breath and chat to Aisling. With Tom Cruise's new movie Digger looking set to become one of the biggest box office flops of all time, Dave Hanratty will be telling us about some movies that suffered a similar fate but were actually really, really good. And we'll have our song from Hosier.

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1: It's almost 11 o'clock. 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
3: It's 11 o'clock. Good morning. I'm Emma Cunahan. The country's largest public sector union, FORSA, says an intervention is needed by the Taoiseach to avoid a repeat of

0: today's nationwide strike by public servants. The strike has closed schools and colleges, cancelled hospital appointments, shut parks and libraries, led to no driving tests and disrupted all local authority services. The unions say pay must be to the fore of any possible talks. Kevin Callanan of Forsa says there's only one way now to break the deadlock.
1: I think unless the Taoiseach intervenes and perhaps appoints some honest broker, maybe assisted by representatives from both sides, on the union side and the employer side, that are removed from the immediacy of the action, then I think next week we'll go ahead, and indeed this dispute will prove very intractable.
0: Two children aged 14 and 6 remain in a critical condition in hospital this morning, where they're being treated for injuries sustained in a fire at their Waterford home, which claimed the lives of their parents and two brothers yesterday. The fire was started deliberately at their home in the Birchwood estate, and it's believed the attack was linked to organised crime and drugs-related intimidation in the city. Last night, investigating Gardaí, backed up by armed officers, carried out raids on the homes of at least two significant criminal figures. A vigil will take place in Waterford this evening in memory of Kim and Philip English and their two sons, 12-year-old Callum and 9-year-old Jaden, who died at the scene. At least 6 people were killed in an overnight Russian attack on Ukrainian energy infrastructure targeting facilities in the capital Kyiv, its surrounding region and Kharkiv. President Zelensky has accused Moscow of never before having shown such demonstrative disrespect to America, following a claim that President Trump made that an energy ceasefire was in place between Russia and Ukraine. This resident lives close to the latest attack.
2: From the moment when the air raid alarm started until the explosions, there was little time to react. It felt that the sky itself was falling. I heard the explosions first, and then all the glass fell.
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0: Windy but dry in the morning and early afternoon. Heavy rain in the northwest and west later, and top temperatures of 14 to 17 degrees.
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9: It is, and at this time every day we take a look at the catalogue of a particular artist. This week we've gone with Hozier, because why not? And this is potentially one of my favourites. I know I say that every day, but I mean all of his songs are amazing. This is Too Sweet on 2FM.

0: is Hozier. That is Too Sweet here on 2FM Mornings. If you're just tuning in, welcome. It's there. I'm with you until 12. Now, from 10,000 steps to grip strength to how easily you can stand from a chair position, we are bombarded by fitness signs and rules that we feel like we should maybe try or follow. But which ones are actually worth paying attention to? And how can you tell if you're getting enough exercise? Physiotherapist Aisling Frawley is here to help us with the clarity around all this. Irish.
1: Oh, how overwhelming. Honestly.
0: I feel like, Aisling, I subconsciously wore leggings today because I knew you were coming in and you always rock the really cool leggings.
1: Thank
0: I was
1: you.
0: Like, Aisling probably wears leggings. I would wear leggings.
1: It's my go-to. People are so shocked when I'm in normal clothes. Like, you actually own jeans.
0: This
1: I'm
0: is
1: like,
0: your actual work uniform, you see.
1: This is what I'm in all the time.
0: Yeah. Okay, like, can we get into this?
1: Yes.
0: Can we please start with the most famous one of all, perhaps, right? The 10,000 step. I'm going to call it rule. I know it's not technically a rule. If you get 10,000 steps in a day, is it a sign of fitness?
1: No. Do you know that the 10,000 step thing was actually created in Japan for a marketing scheme?
0: No.
1: In the 1960s. So they just kind of like picked and plucked that out of thin air.
0: Okay.
1: Eventually now there is research behind it.
0: Right.
1: But right back then it wasn't necessarily the thing. Now they're suggesting that it's actually between 6,000 and 8,000 steps a day.
0: Okay.
1: But a lot of that is also kind of incidental movement. So like we're walking around all of the time. I suppose the only way that we look at it from a fitness perspective is if it's an intentional walk, perhaps, where you're, you know, throwing the arms around the place and it's quite a brisk situation where maybe your heart rate is starting to increase a little bit. But I suppose from a fitness category, if we're getting 10,000 steps a day, it's fantastic for you and it's what you need to be hitting, or like 6,000 or 8,000 steps if you can, because we look at it from a movement perspective. We are sedentary beings now. We're in a seated position more often than we're not. So the more that we're moving, we're getting fitness, in inverted commas, into our system.
0: Okay, so it's not a bad thing.
1: No, it's great.
0: Yes. What about sit-to-stand challenges, right? So many people have seen these on socials where you have to get up off the floor, say, without touching the floor with your hands. Mm. What do little tests like these say about someone? And should we all be able to, you know, get off the floor without using our hands?
1: So we would look at it, like, from a physiotherapist perspective as how many systems are involved in you getting up off the floor without using your hands. So we'll look at it from a stability, coordination and mobility perspective. Mainly we would test this out in our older adult population because it is a risk of falls kind of category. So if you're able, if you fall at home and you're able to get up, fantastic. Obviously, you don't want to be like in a position where you're kind of lying there for a period of time. So we look at it from when you're getting up off the floor, you have to use your core. You have to maybe swing your legs in underneath you. So we're looking at hip, knee and ankle mobility, stability, strength in your legs to pull yourself up off the floor and in your arms if you're holding onto the countertop. So there's a lot of systems involved here. So when it comes to, and it's something I would actually tell people to practice at home, can you actually do it? You know what I mean? Because most people will find they probably do need to use a hand, and maybe that's a good telltale sign that it's something that they need to practice. God forbid anything would ever happen.
0: Yes.
1: But to strengthen those muscles, there are types of tests that we would use as physiotherapists to look at where are you at in terms of your

0: strength category.
1: So it's kind of future-proofing.
0: Preventative.
1: Very yes. Lovely. What about grip strength then? Why is this often looked at as a marker of overall strength? And can it really tell you about a person's strength? And explain what it is. Is it literally just your grip?
0: Yeah, it's literally just your grip. Like how, I suppose, closed fist, how long can you hold it for at the tightest possible? So anywhere, we look at it from kind of 15 to 30 seconds. So it's not necessarily about your hands. Yeah. So if you've got loads of muscles in your hands, it doesn't mean that you've got no muscle everywhere else. You know what I mean? That would honestly look a bit silly, like large, huge hands. So if the main thing is that it is a universal testing tool across all socioeconomic situations, that we can access abilities to test people's strength. And it's a numbers game, right? So we like to use numbers to test certain things. So with a what we call a handheld grip strength or dynamometer is where we get the numbers to test your grip strength. It will give us an overall, I suppose, scenario of how much muscle or how strong you are in general in your whole entire body. So the main reason they use it is for that socioeconomic universality.
1: Okay.
0: Rather than, you know, if you have a high grip strength, you're quite a fit and strong person. That's not always necessarily the case, but it's the ability to, okay, you know, if, for example, someone has had injuries in their lower legs and we just can't test, you know, their quads or their calf muscles as much as we can or we should, then the grip strength is a really good use of strength testing. So
1: okay.
0: It's literally just about how high or how long can you hold your grip over the course of 15 to 30 seconds, and you can test it yourself. So can you hold your clench your fist for 15 seconds as tight as possible? If you start to die off after 15 seconds, then it's something to practice, and you can use tools at home, you know, squeezing tennis balls or squidgy balls, even, you know, use of dumbbells in the gym. You have to grip them for dear life, otherwise yes. They're going to fall. So things like that are training your grip strength. But I suppose the way we would look at it is it's an overall picture of what your body's strength is generally like, or what your muscle mass is like.
1: What about carrying the shopping bags in from the car? That's a great one. Now, if that was an Olympic sport, I feel like I'd do really well. I'm one of these people, I refuse to do two runs
0: exactly.
1: out to the car.
0: There's no second turnaround. No.
1: Like, every bag, I'm like, if it's the last thing I do, I'm not going out to the car again.
0: There's four bottles of water inside of it and two cartons of milk. You're like, let's go.
1: I know. Is there one marker or challenge that you think is a good sign of someone's overall fitness, right? So not grip, not any of that. Yeah. Overall fitness, is there something, one little test you can do at home?
0: Yeah, I think that's actually quite a difficult one to suggest, to be honest, because fitness has so many different involvements. So we're looking at cardiovascular fitness as well as strength, let's say, as well. So maybe, you know, in the best way of looking at it, and what I actually thought about last night was, I was like, I wonder what the actual definition of fitness was in the dictionary. And it's the ability to do all of your daily tasks and then not feel like you need to throw yourself into the bed at the end of the day.
1: Okay.
0: Right. So, you know, carrying the shopping bags, maybe you've got small kids, chasing after them, you know, getting up off the floor if you've, I don't know, tripped or fallen at home, you know what I mean?
1: Yeah.
0: Like those types of things, and not feeling like you're absolutely wrecked at the end of the day. That's a really good telltale sign that you were fit and healthy.
1: Okay.
0: But trying to categorize it into one, they say take a couple of flights of stairs, and if you're thronged at the top of it, then okay, we need to look at, you know, your overall fitness, because that is strength and cardiovascular into.
1: Okay. We often hear that 150 minutes of exercise a week is the goal.
0: Yeah.
1: But what exactly does that mean? Because when people talk about that, they talk about how out of breath you should be. So with the 150 minutes, are we just talking about cardio?
0: Yeah.
1: Okay.
0: So it's 150. So anywhere, age category is 18 to 64. It's 150 to 300 minutes of exercise a week, and that's aerobic exercise. That's cardiovascular fitness.
1: There's a big difference between 150 and 300. So well, you want to land somewhere
0: in between. I would say land somewhere in between. Okay. Not, I mean, it just depends on your everyday life. Yeah, things are going to get in the way. So, you know, minimum 150, max 300. It's aerobic fitness, and they look at it from a moderate to vigorous activity level. And what that necessarily means is we look at heart rate, but for the everyday person, it is about what your breath is like. Can you hold a conversation not a full-blown conversation, but you can chat maybe to the person next to you. You might be able to answer the phone. You might be slightly out of breath. That's your moderate. If you cannot hold a conversation and you are blowing, then that's your vigorous. You know what I mean? So you need to be in between the two of those. And then your strength training is 2 days on top of that.
1: Okay. Well.
0: Yeah. And you need to be doing forms of lifts that are kind of within two different systems. So kind of like that pull-push or kind of a hinge squat. They're your two.
1: Remind us again why strength training long term is really important.
0: Yeah. So like your strength training from a muscle perspective, first and foremost, we need to have lots of muscle mass in our body to obviously structurally scaffolding, holding our bones. But also your muscle mass loads your bone and your bone density naturally starts to decline at that 30-year-old age category. Unfortunately for women, it declines higher rates, unfortunately, because of the hormonal changes that we do have and the decline of estrogen. So the more muscle mass we have, the more bone density we're likely to have, the more loading of our bones means that we are less risk of fractures and falls towards the latter stages of our life.
1: Okay. We often hear variety is the key when it comes to fitness and to not getting bored, I guess.
0: Yeah, but absolutely. But also like we have to remember we're 3D beings, right? So we have to be moving in all sorts of directions because I suppose we're moving consistently in one dimension all of the day, forward, back, leaning for, you know, sitting down, standing up. So can we introduce lateral bending and rotation? So like that, swimming is a great one to be doing, you know, because it has all of those. Well, if you're just doing breaststroke, maybe, you know, change it up a little bit. But also with your swimming exercises or your light loaded in terms of just your walking, you probably need to introduce some form of strength training as well. So variety is definitely key.
1: For the average person, life is just so busy now, right? No matter what you have going on. What would your best advice be in terms of managing a sustainable fitness plan and the balance between cardio, strength and mobility?
0: Yeah, I think we overcomplicate it. Like I talk to people all the time and they say, yeah, I spend 2 hours in the gym. I'm like, why? You know, what are you doing?
1: Yeah.
0: Like, you know, you can cut that back. So I would say, look at what you're currently doing and can you cut down slightly? So like 30 minutes of strength training in the gym is plenty, you know, and then if you're getting your 6,000 to 8,000 steps in a day and that's incidental movements included, then you're already ticking off two boxes there, you know, 2 or 3 days a week, 2 days of strength training. And then look, you can throw in 10 minutes of mobility at the end of your gym session to the areas that you find maybe are most stiff. Generally will tend to be spinal, hips, shoulders and neck. Throw that in at the end and see how you get on. But sustainability is the huge factor in a lot of people's functional day-to-day life when it comes to exercise.
1: Yeah.
0: It's the first thing to go if they feel like they're chaotic, you know. So just look at the schedule that you're in right now and see where you can just trim down your sessions.
1: I've started to actually schedule in exercise into my diary.
0: Yeah, and it's a meeting with yourself.
1: It is. Now, has it worked? Not necessarily. Sometimes it works, but it at least if I have it in my brain, I'm like, okay, I did say I was going to do that. So I should try and make the time.
0: I think it's the best way, to be honest, because it is the first thing to go.
1: Yeah, it is. If you're on the other extreme and you find that you're training so much that you're becoming a bit run down or tired, how can you bring your training into manageable levels without losing fitness?
0: Yeah, I think that's something that can happen really commonly, to be honest. You're looking at increase in resting heart rate, you know, that feeling of burnout or exhaustion, niggles or injuries that are happening so often that you can't control them. That's a sign really that you probably need to slow down. Again, let's look at what we're doing throughout the week. If you're maximizing at a vigorous rate, 4 days of exercise, 5 days, 6 days of exercise a week, you're probably burning the candle a little bit. So again, look at what your goals are, what you're trying to achieve out of your exercise regime, and maybe cut back anywhere between kind of 30 to 50% of what you were originally doing. Give yourself a couple of days recovery because it's in your recovery periods where your repair and your building of your strength training or your cardiovascular training is actually happening. So if you're not giving yourself enough time between your sessions, you're not gaining anything. You know what I mean? And you're just literally hitting a wall. So I would suggest similar to, you know, how can we manage and sustain our exercise regime? Take a look at your week in a whole, have a look at your goals and your plans, and then, you know, see where, okay, I can do one leg day, one arm day, your my incidental movement or that cardiovascular day, and then your little bit of mobility. And I think that's the best way of kind of going forwards.
1: I'm going to get down the ground now, not on air, off air, and I'm going to try and get up without using my hands. Will you do a little assessment? Thanks, Ashley.
0: No worries.
1: Physiotherapist Aisling Frawley, thank you so much for joining me.

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All

0: so good. It's Fontaine's DC. That is Marianne here on 2FM Mornings. It's now 11:30 a.m. Now, Tom Cruise has gone all out in his new film, Digger. But unfortunately, nobody has gone out to see it. And it's likely to be the biggest flop of all time. So what makes a flop a flop? Well, I wouldn't know because all of my all of my projects are smash hits. Do you like that, Dave?
1: Who wrote that line? I have to know.
0: That's Killian on the team.
1: Is Killian getting his P45 with him today or Friday?
0: No, he's just a big fan of mine. Dave Hanratty, arts and culture journalist and broadcaster and dear friend of the show, is here to give us the lowdown. Dave, how are you this morning?
1: I'm good. I will say that there are lots of, you know, erroneous things there, including the fact that no one has gone to see this. I went to see this film, okay?
0: Go on.
1: So I'm here to talk about it. Okay. I'm going to defend this thing.
0: Okay, well, so you've actually seen it. So you can tell us why you think it hasn't landed. Maybe it's landed with you, but why has it not landed in general?
1: Good question. Why is Tom Cruise not a box office king in this instance, given the fact that he was with Top Gun Maverick and various other things? I think the marketing for Digger,

0: has been very off-putting to people, myself actually included. I almost didn't go, and then I talked myself into it, and I ended up having a great time. But the trailer is a bit off-putting. It is a bit irritating. The film looks kind of drained of color. You've got Cruz and his old man's prosthetics. He's kind of screaming at you in this very, very cartoonish Foghorn Leghorn kind of way. And so people are kind of like, you know what? That looks like a bit of a headache. I think I'll just go see Resident Evil again or something like that. That's kind of what's happened here, unfortunately.
1: There's an argument out there that it's too clever. Would you agree with that?
0: See, I love this argument because it allows pretentious people like me to be especially irritating about the situation, because I'm just kind of like, I think you'll find, guys, actually, you don't get it. You know, like there's the late, great Roger Ebert, a critic who I may have modeled myself on a little bit. He had a great one many, many years ago when he was talking about, I think it was Crash, the David Cronenberg film. And he was like, oh, look, you know, audiences can't take it. It's too tough for them. And it's that kind of thing. So, yeah, you do get to hide behind the level of pretensions here. Look, is it too clever? I mean, it is and it isn't. You know, like it is lecturing the world about the state of the world and the dystopian times that we're in and that await us even further. But I don't think it's actually that inaccessible. I think you can go see this and even enjoy it on a surface level. So, but again, that, I guess, perception has in fact sprung up around it. And people are like, why would I go to the cinema for a 2-hour college lecture? I've done that.
1: Yeah.
0: I want to go there to turn off the world. I don't want to, you know, be told we're in big trouble and also it's your fault. So yeah, I do understand why people might be a little bit allergic to this.
1: Okay. Are there any chances that it could win awards and maybe make a bit of a comeback and become popular? Because if not, spoilers don't really even matter, do they? We can just throw some spoilers out here.
0: Well, actually, Tom Cruise has been throwing some spoilers out in a way, because the marketing team have pivoted hard, seeing the reaction that it was getting. First of all, they started kind of putting bad review quotes in the trailers and being like, you know, you decide, go see it. And now they're flat out, like, because like, the thing about this film is there are hidden elements to it that aren't in the initial trailers. And I don't want to spoil it for the people who still have a few days left to go see this in the cinema before they inevitably pull it from every screen in Ireland. But ultimately, yes, the awards thing is really interesting because, like, for starters, in terms of making a comeback on a box office level, that ain't happening. There has been this kind of online cult growing, and I myself have been doing everything I can to drive that forward. But then the Weekend 2 box office came in, and no one's going to see this still. It's still doing terrible. The awards thing is fascinating, though, because you would think that Cruz wants an Oscar for this, and he probably does. He's never got one. But the question is, will it have a long enough tail, and will people be off-put by those kind of bad reviews, etc.? So I think I could see it just as easily being royally snubbed as easily as I could see people going, you know what, we need to support out there art, and this thing got a kick in. I'm going to throw my vote in for this for Best Picture, Best Director, and especially for Tom Cruise. It would be strange if it doesn't get any awards attention, but it could well happen. It could well bomb completely in that arena as well.
1: How frustrating is it when a film that has a message like this one, and the message doesn't get heard by anyone? How frustrating is that? And can you give us a synopsis of what the message is for anyone that doesn't know?
0: Yeah, well, like, to me, the message is, because like people are comparing this a lot to Don't Look Up, that yes, kind of climate emergency satire from a few years ago. Now, I will go on record and say that that's my most hated film of the 2020s. I absolutely despise it. I thought it was so irritating and really annoying. And that was very much like kind of pointing at you and being like, we're all screwed and it's your fault. And it's like, yeah, no, I get that. And it's probably true. Digger is doing something similar, but I think there's actually a bit more going on under the hood. It is kind of about the end times, and it is kind of about our culpability and all of that as well. But I do think that it's done in a much more compelling way. Like, Tom Cruise has this big 10-minute speech in the middle of the film, and it's wildly over the top, and it's like something you'd see on the stage, and it's done incredibly well. The message, I mean, look, some people have said that Americans in particular can't stand this because it is poking so much fun at them and saying that they are causing the end of the world, which, you know, probably true. but at the same time, it's more frustrating for me when the message doesn't get through, in as much as I'm scared that films like this just won't happen as much anymore because they are a bit rare. Like this, like, let's be fair, like for the context for the listener here, this thing has cost as much as $180 million and it's projected to lose about $250 million. So heads are going to roll at that studio. A couple of them actually already have. Now, that's more to do with takeovers and such, but this is bad timing for that as well. I just don't want another 15 Marvel movies every year. I want weird stuff like this, and I just fear that even Tom Cruise might go, you know what, back to the blockbusters, I'm done.
1: Yeah, which wouldn't be great. What constitutes a flop in industry terms? Because I think, like, when you're dealing with millions, right, it's hard to feel sorry for the it's hard to feel sorry for the people. You're like, oh no, you spent millions, but you lost millions. And it's, I don't know, but no one wants a flop, of course. So what actually constitutes a flop in industry terms?

0: arms.
1: Look, you're dead right, actually, to kind of focus in on that point, because yes, we are here talking about Tom Cruise. He's going to be okay. Like, no matter what happens here, the man has more money and power than we will ever know.
0: Yeah.
1: You're right. And I find myself, you know, kind of defending this massive studio project. And it's like, well, look, these things happen. Underperformance at the box office is a big thing about what defines a flop. But also getting a critical mauling can hurt as well. And this thing was savaged by a lot of critics. Now, there are critics out there who think it's brilliant. But there are a lot of people who came out strong and said it was terrible. Bad word of mouth as well, like that's such a killer, and that can flop your project like nothing else. If you know someone who went to see this on opening weekend and they're like, whatever you do not go and see Digger in the cinema, that's a death knell for you as well. I mean, like, in terms of the numbers and the money, the failure to not just, like, whatever about making a profit, like, or whatever breaking even, like, if you see, like, this thing, you know, made it cost $180 million, if it made $180 million, that's actually a flop. Because you're not covering everything there. You're not covering all your costs. You need to make more money in order to kind of advance it there further. And even like when you see a budget being reported, generally kind of the rule in Hollywood is you got to double that, because there's advertising costs, there's marketing costs, and that costs so much money as well. So a lot of films that you think have made a ton of money actually haven't. There's lots of Hollywood accounting that goes on as well. But ultimately, yes, a flop in industry terms is effectively like you'll never work in this town again. Unless, of course, you're Tom Cruise. He will work in this town again.
0: He will be fine. Who are other contenders for the greatest flops ever? What movies?
1: So I think, you know, The Shawshank Redemption, which I trust you've seen.
0: Oh, of course. Dave, please. Come on.
1: I'm just making sure. I'm just making sure, Darren.
0: Come
1: on. You know, like I don't know. Like, I don't have access to your Letterboxd account. I don't know how often is this in your top four. It might be.
0: But no,
1: The Shawshank
0: it's not.
1: Redemption, which I think... it's not in your top four.
0: Not my top four, okay. But it's a great movie. It's a great movie.
1: It is a great movie, but the audiences didn't see it that way when it first came out. Like, when it first hit the cinemas, it made just $16 million and kind of, you know, was rushed out of there. But then it became this giant, I mentioned that word of mouth thing, this giant triumph in word of mouth. It sold and rented a ton of VHS copies. Remember VHS, kids? We all do. goes back into the cinemas, makes about $75 million worldwide. But more importantly, people adore it. They talk about it to this day.
0: Have a little listen.
2: I don't think y'all be doing this to yourself, Andy. This is a shitty pipe dreams. I mean, Mexico is way the hell down there, and you're in here, and that's the way it is.
3: Yeah, right. That's the way it is. It's down there, and I'm in here. I guess it comes down to a simple choice, really. Get busy living, and get busy dying.
0: Great quote. Great quote.
1: Chills. Actual chills.
0: What other movies are on your list of flops?
1: I'm a big fan of a film called The Insider from 1999. This is effectively a journalism film made by Michael Mann, starring Russell Crowe and Al Pacino. And it's interesting because, like, I'm talking about this now in the week that The Social Reckoning has come out. I don't know if you've been to see that one yet.
0: I haven't yet.
1: Don't. It's really bad. it's not good. And that, of course, is the companion piece, kind of sequel thing to The Social Network, and The Social Network is amazing, by the way. I adore that film. The Social Reckoning is not good, though. And the thing is, Aaron Sorkin set out to make a great journalism film, and he cited the likes of The Insider here, which came out in 1999, didn't really find a massive audience. I remember seeing that when I was too young. I was like 15. I didn't have a clue what was going on. It's about a guy taking on the tobacco industry. It's not the sexiest story of all time, but it's told so well, and I absolutely love it. And if people have never seen this film, The Insider, I beg you to go check it out. It didn't do well at the box office, but again, to this day, people recognize it as a stone cold classic.
0: Here's a little taster.
4: What does this have to do with my testimony? That's not what does it have to do with my testimony? I told the truth. It's not about telling true and proof.
5: Not the point whether you tell the truth or not. Hello?
4: I told the truth.
0: Goosebumps again. Again, Dave.
1: Al Pacino shouting. Like, there's a scene where he says, and I quote, he goes, "The cat totally out of the bag." And I'm like, oh my God, this guy, he's the greatest. He's the best actor of all time. I love him. Please go watch The Insider. I was going to say it's so much fun. Fun's the wrong word, but it does have those moments of shouty Al Pacino. It's great. You'll like it.
0: West Side Story from 2021. Talk to me about that.
1: Yeah. How do you feel about musicals? Are you a fan?
0: Sometimes. When there's a song every 5 seconds, I can't be dealing.
1: Okay, like a jukebox musical type situation.
0: Yeah.
1: I'm not the biggest fan of them. And West Side Story, I thought looked a bit kind of precious, whatever. And I was just thinking, like, oh, I'll never watch that. A friend of mine saw it who despises musicals, and he was like, man, it's amazing. And I was like, really? You're not having me on? It's actually brilliant. finally got around to it, and let me tell you, it is wonderful. Now, this film, comes out at the end of 2021, it makes $76 million on a $100 million budget. That's a total flop in those terms. Kind of hurt by the COVID times of it all, but at the same time, cinemas were back. It's a big Steven Spielberg movie at Christmas. It's a famous musical. This should have been huge, and for some reason, it just kind of came and went. But I will say, I was spellbound by it. Rachel Zegler is amazing in this film. It's on Disney right now. I'd encourage people to go watch it this evening.
0: Have a little listen.
6: Lo único que voy a decir es que I'm happy in my fancy rich lady apartment.

0: Oh, so charming. It's alarming how charming I feel.
1: Her voice is unbelievable. Oh my God. The Last Duel is the one that was filmed in Ireland with Matt Damon and his famous Super Value bag. Am I right?
2: Yes, the Super Value bag did not make it onto the screen because it's medieval times and that would be a continuity error. But it's a really good film by Ridley Scott, and it just, again, this just appeared and disappeared. And it came out, like, Ridley Scott had this weird thing where he released House of Gucci around the same time, and people went to see that one, but didn't go to see this one. And he did this interview saying, like, oh, everyone's on their phones, and, like, no one cares about movies anymore, which isn't strictly true, but it is kind of annoying because The Last Duel is actually a really impressive piece of work. Now, it's a tough film. It's kind of shot from three different perspectives. Jodie Comer is absolutely brilliant in it. It's kind of a grim, medieval, like a Me Too kind of Rashomon thing. But trust me, it's an excellent film, and it people don't even know it exists. Like, everyone knows the Matt Damon Super Value thing, but they don't know the film attached to it. So it's The Last Duel, everybody. Go and watch it. Really good.
1: Looking away from the hard numbers for a second, historically, have any names as big as Tom Cruise had absolute howler movies?
2: Oh, yeah. I mean, this is kind of a rite of passage for A-listers, really. Some of them will dodge it throughout their career. Others will not. And some of them, they all kind of come back from it, really. I mean, Kevin Costner might not be as big a name as Tom Cruise, but for a time, he definitely was on that kind of precipice. And then he kind of tanked his career in the 90s when he made Waterworld, which I did see in the cinema when I was young. And I was like, what the hell is this? It was just this absolute massive film that cost an unbelievable amount of money at the time. And I remember vividly, like, pre-internet, every news story in every film magazine, and even on the news, was like, Waterworld cost $180 million and no one's going to see it. And Kevin Costner defended it to this day and everything else. One I love, though, is Halle Berry. Oh. She wins an Oscar for Monsters Ball in 2001. It's a big moment for her. It's a pinnacle of her career. She's going to be a serious actor now. No, she's not. She's going to go and do Catwoman in 2004, which is an astonishing film, by the way. It's so bad. It's so stupid. She knows it as well. She won an award. Well, won an award. She was given a Razzie for Worst Actress that she actually collected in person.
1: Ah, fair play.
2: And said, I want to thank my agent for putting me in that terrible film. So there you go. A few others, like John Travolta, Battlefield Earth, Bruce Willis, Hudson Hawk. That's kind of a heist cat burglar film where he just kind of mills around singing blues tunes. Will Smith, Wild Wild West in 1999, yeah. Of course. There, you know, he was offered The Matrix. He was offered Neo in The Matrix. No, you're grand. I'm going to go and do Wild Wild West instead, which was a bad idea, Will.
1: Dave, if you could reach back in time and resurrect one flop, what would you choose?
2: Oh, that's a really good question. I mean, like, there's a film that came out in the 90s called Strange Days. It's a sci-fi film. Ralph Fiennes is in it. And it's hard to even kind of pick up. Like, it's not on any streaming services. It was on the cinema. Lighthouse had it last year. I went to see it. It's a really, really impressive film. But that came out and did absolutely nothing. And it's kind of one of those ones where you look back on it now, and it kind of predicted the future in many, many ways. I would say as well, like, I mean, Speed Racer, which I mentioned the Wachowskis there, they put out Speed Racer after The Matrix, and I avoided it like the plague because I was like, this looks irritating. It looks like Mario Kart on steroids, and it kind of is that. But it's actually very, very good, so I quite liked it. The weird thing is, I think flops do resurrect themselves. I think the fact that a film becomes a flop at a certain point, it does gain an audience over time. Yeah. People do this reclamation project thing, and you see things like, I mean, like you don't think of films like The Iron Giant as a flop, but it was. Like that's a beautiful piece of animation, and actually people hold it dear to their chest to this day. Jim Carrey had The Cable Guy in the 90s, and that was a colossal failure critically and commercially, but actually people say, well, it's actually a very, very impressive dark comedy, and he's really, really good in it. And I think with Digger, you're going to see that happen. It is kind of happening in real time. I can promise you that there'll be people writing very, very annoying essays in 2 years' time saying that actually everybody was wrong, this guy was right, and the guy writing that essay, Darren, it's going to be me.
1: Dave, thank you so much for chatting to us about Digger and the Art of the Cinema Flop. Dear friend of the show, Dave Hanratty, arts and culture, journalist and broadcaster. Thanks a million. We'll chat to you soon. From the cheated. Shoy 2FM.

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0: Zara Larsson, that is Midnight Sun here on 2FM Mornings. I'm joined now by Benny and Demi, who are going to be live with you from 12 o'clock. How are we, guys?
1: Very, very well.
2: Hello.
1: How are you?
0: Guys, I was chatting to Dave Hanratty there about flops,
1: yeah,
0: right?
1: Yeah.
0: Movies that are flops.
2: Yeah.
0: Mainly at the box office and money-wise. But also, I guess, reputationally is what I want to talk about now.
2: Mm.
0: So, reputationally, I guess, Netflix Christmas movies, you know, the ones that are specifically made. So, a lot of people think they're terrible. I adore them.
1: They're allergic. Why do you adore them?
0: I just love the silly little script. I love the silly little rom, you know, meet cutes.
2: Yeah.
0: If Lindsay Lohan's in it, it brings it up another notch of brilliance. And it just means you're just getting into wind down mode where you want to just be brain numbingly chilled.
2: But here's a question for you, Jane. Do you prefer the movies like that from years ago, or do you prefer them current?
0: No, the current ones with like the terrible
2: the older ones.
0: With terrible references to like dating apps and all the current things.
2: Nah.
0: I love those.
2: I like to pretend that doesn't exist anymore.
1: I live with two girls in their 20s and they just eat up the Netflix rom-coms.
0: There you go.
2: I love a rom-com.
1: Every time I come into the house, there's one on the telly and I'm like, please. And they're swearing to me like, this one is different. Benny, I know that one we watched last week was cringy. Okay, but this one is actually so good. There's actually a plot.
0: And you two are just snobs.
1: Give me something.
0: You
1: do you know what I mean?
0: If you sat down and enjoyed it, you'd like it.
2: Do you know what a great way is to unwind?
0: Gosh.
2: It's going to see Ireland's comedy powerhouse Kevin Bridges when he brings his Here If You Need Me tour to the Three Arena on the 6th of November. That can be yours and it can be won on Stats Right. And it's Graham's house music today. It is Wednesday. And with that being said, Darren, I need you to pull down the bed and I need you to give me something for today's house music. Don't pout, you know you love it. Give me a rom-com one.
1: But what happens? 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
0: My favorite quote from a rom-com, will I give you that?
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0: How to lose a guy in 10 days.
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0: You can't lose something you never had.
2: Slay. That's perfect.
0: That's Kate Hudson.
2: Do you know what? I know Graham, DJ composer extraordinaire right now, is loving that. 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
0: Can I do my Matthew McConaughey before we go?
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0: 2010 by Heaven or Hell, featuring Reggie here on 2FM Mornings. That is all we have time for. Thank you so much for joining us here between 10 and 12. Benny and Demi are on the way. They are live with you till from 12. And tomorrow we're going to you live from Women's Enterprise Day, and we'll have Anna Daly on the show. Really looking forward to it. Have a good one.
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2: 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Need a quick breather? 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It's almost 12 o'clock. Lunch is in the bag. 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
9: Midday. Good afternoon, I'm Emma Cunahan. Hundreds of thousands of public sector workers are this afternoon taking part in a national 24-hour strike in a dispute over pay. As a result, schools and colleges are closed, parks and libraries shut, thousands of hospital appointments are cancelled and street bins are overflowing because they're not being collected. The unions have called on the Taoiseach to intervene to avert further strikes. Speaking in Dublin this morning, Micheál Martin said he believed a resolution will be found.
10: We're all very focused on how we can bring this to a conclusion, how we can enable negotiations and dialogue to commence with the public service unions so that we can negotiate a new national pay agreement. I think there's a very strong foundation and platform there in terms of the budgetary decisions we took in terms of significant tax cuts for workers and the

0: provision we've made in terms of public service space.
1: Prayer vigil will be held in Waterford this evening for four members of the one family who died when their home was set on fire yesterday morning. Kim and Philip English and their two sons, 12-year-old Callum and 9-year-old Jaden, died at the scene after an accelerant was thrown at their house in the Birchwood estate. Two other children, aged 6 and 14, who were also in the house at the time, remain critically ill in a Dublin hospital. It's believed the attack is linked to organised crime and drugs-related intimidation in Waterford. This morning, People continued to lay flowers at the scene. The principal of the local primary school, Caroline Dawson, was among them. She explained how the staff and students were coping.
2: At the moment, I think privacy is a big thing. We're going to try and keep everything as normal as possible because I think at this moment in time, that's more important than anything, the well-being of the children. We have a very strong staff. We're very united. You know, everybody's willing to talk openly about the whole situation among the staff. You know, the boys will be at the forefront of everything.
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1: Windy but dry for the early afternoon. Heavy rain though in the northwest and west later, and top temperatures 14 to 17 degrees.
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6: Yes, indeed. What's the crack? How are you getting on?
7: Happy Wednesday! Do you know what? I'm not going to call it hump day. I'm not going to call it Wednesday. I'm calling this Graham's Day. If you don't know what that means, it is Graham's House Music. It's going to be happening on the show today from 12 to 3. And what we want you to do right now, right, start sending in right off the hop. Send in WhatsApp voice notes of any kind of noise. It doesn't matter what it is. It could be you slamming the door. It could be you blitzing some berries for some reason. It could be you powering up the chainsaw.
6: Always blitz your berries carefully.
7: Oh, yeah, of course. Please do. But start sending to us on WhatsApp 087-187-9200 because Graham J. Smith, composer extraordinaire, DJ and colleague of ours, will be composing a little piece which he's going to be playing on the show very soon.
6: Yeah, welcome to the show. It's Prosper.
7: What? Oh, I was actually going to say, do you want to give the hum line? So pull down the bed and just give a hum.
6: Hmm.
7: I want to harmonize that to
6: And now at the same time.
7: Oh my God, that was terrible.

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1: It's Baby Rot Roses on 2FM. It is Demi and Benny here with you. What is the crack?
2: Happy Graham's Day. Yes. How would you like to win a pair of tickets to see Scotland's comedy powerhouse Kevin Bridges when he brings Here If You Need Me tour to the 3 Arena on the 6th of November? That could be yours, and it could be won if you can get past me. And as it is Graham's Day, which is Wednesday, we have a little something up our sleeve by our DJ extraordinaire and resident composer, Graham J. Smith. Look, all I'm going to tell you right now is, right, start sending in your little snippets on WhatsApp to 087-187-9200. It could be absolutely anything. We did something, didn't we, Benny?
1: Yeah, do you want to have a listen?
2: I'll go on and have it.
1: Okay.
2: Yeah,
1: we'll do you first. Here's you.
2: Oh, it's like
1: nicely held. It is.
2: Thank you.
1: And here is me then. So you would be some sort of a soprano or alto.
2: I'm an alto. Well done.
1: I'd be more of a tenor or a bass. I can pull off a bass, but this is tenor.
2: Do you know what I want to do to that?
1: What?
3: Hee-ho.
1: Oh, yeah, there's a sea shanty. So Graham's getting to work on that, Demi.
2: Yeah, so Graham's going to work behind in the background, but start sending them in. I believe Stephen has one there, but we're going to have a listen to that later on. But start sending them in to our WhatsApp, 087-187-9200. We also have the ability for someone to win up to 5,000 euro before 3 p.m. on Double or Bluffin, and you could win a 2-night awesome escape to Lawlers of Nace with Bounce as well.
1: Yeah, and come all a shin, the very best of tunage. Friday getting the door use coming up. Earworm from Khaki Kids called Easy Does It on the way. And the 1975 Me and You Together song. Me and You Together, Demi.
2: Oh, awkward. I'm going to pretend you didn't say that.
1: Oh,
2: but we're okay. Also going to be giving away a laptop at this hour, so I would listen.

0: something in.
1: Yeah, it's worth it's high powered, high speed. And you know what? If maths is your thing and general knowledge is your thing, then that's the one for you. We're giving that away later on in this very show. Let's do some Bastille right now. It's Pompeii, it's 2FM.

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0: 2FM. It's Demi and Benny here with you. Now, Demi, I've got good news.
1: What are we? What's happening?
0: You'll be aware of my ongoing battle with furniture company that should not be named. And so how?
1: Tell me you're old, and I'll tell you.
0: So I've been trying to buy these four chairs for a long time, and they're keeping like, yeah, they'll be here next week. I call. It's next week. I call. No, they're not here yet. Okay, will they be in next week? Yeah, they should be here next week. I call. Right. Oh, they're still not here. I go into the shop. Mm. Oh, sorry, they're still not here. And I'm like, I've paid a deposit, and you're not getting another. And they're like, do you want to pay off the balance? No, I don't want to pay off the balance. I'm not giving you another cent until I can physically see them with
1: Tokyo
0: my eyes. So yesterday they call me and they're like, Brendan, it's time. And I'm like, ah, great.
1: That's the government.
0: Yeah. And they're like, can you call in tomorrow? Which is today.
1: Yeah.
0: And I was like, yeah. So today I'm calling in after the show, yeah?
1: Yeah.
0: But I'm worried.
1: Why?
0: Because I've made a big deal about collecting these chairs, and now I'm worried that they won't fit in my car. So if anyone, this is my disclaimer, if anyone sees a car going down the motorway later with chairs strapped to the roof, mind your damn business.
1: So, okay, you have four chairs.
0: Four dining chairs, yeah.
1: Dining chairs. What kind of car do you have so we can see, so I can visualize this?
0: I have a Golf, so it's not a big car.
1: Oh, dude.
0: It's not small, but it's not big.
1: You should have rented a van.
0: I don't know.
1: You definitely know someone with a van. You're from the countryside.
0: Do you know what, Demi? I actually, I'm for

0: someone for a culture, I'm not that well connected with like tradespeople and lads with vans. Do you know that kind of way?
1: Fair.
0: Like, you know the way people like, oh, I have a guy for this job.
1: I have a few guys for that.
0: Yeah, like yeah. I don't know that many people who could be like, yeah, I'll do that for you because I have a van.
1: So are you looking for guidance of how do you fit four dining chairs into a Golf? Or well,
0: so I'm going to be driving down later and there's going to be chairs just sticking out of my car, random legs out windows. So I want to know what's the most random thing people have had to transfer in their car. Because you know the way I do a lot of motorway driving, you'd be seeing some random stuff in people's cars. So I'm kind of wondering, has anyone ever had to bring out mad that they were proper mortified? Now, down the country, I will say this, Demi, you do get lads, and I, by the way, I live near the Mart. Have you ever been to the Mart?
1: I've been to Kettle Mart.
0: Yeah, so yeah. I live really close to the Mart.
1: I bought a cow from one.
0: Have you?
1: Yeah, it's my whole arc. I have a cow.
0: Do you still own it?
1: I still have a cow, yeah. Ah. Molly Moo.
0: So I live really close to the Mart in my town.
1: Yeah.
0: And you very often would see lads in Jeeps with like an old calf or an old sheep or a bale of hay. A bale
1: we
0: of hay.
1: Do not recommend
0: doing
1: this.
0: No, this is not good, guys. Don't do this. But that's not to say it's not being done. There's our lads out there who don't give what they put in the back of
1: it. Yeah, yeah.
0: Do you know what I mean? So I'm saying, what's the kind of
1: the weirdest thing I've ever put into my car is a boot full of turf.
0: Oh, did that not make it so messy?
1: It did, but because I'm one of the girls, I've got a mat that you can shake off after.
0: Oh, that's good.
1: Yeah, it's a leopard print one.
0: Yeah. So if anyone's ever transported that in mat legally, by the way. Legally, if you've transported anything mad legally from one side of the country to the other, I want to know. 0871879200 or 51552. For me today, it'll probably be chairs. For Demi, it's turf.
1: Do your chairs need a seatbelt?
0: Does what? Do the chairs need a seatbelt?
1: Or a bit of rope to secure? Have you got rope?
0: No, I've nothing. Oh, this is the problem. But I'm going to ask the said furniture company. Will they give me a bit of rope?
1: You can cause so much hassle and then ask for a bit of rope.
0: I know. See, do you know what? It's so bad because I've been properly rude to them on the phone the last few. Like, sorry, not mean,
1: sassy.
0: But just I've been curt. I've been like firm, and I'm like, when's this going to happen? And now I can't go in and be like, hi, do you have any rope for me to actually take these? Because by the way, they offered me delivery, and I was like, no, it'll take too long.
1: Okay, look, everyone, start texting in. Benny needs some guidance. 51552 or 0871879200.
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0: Fred again, adore you, it's 2FM. It is Benny and Demi here with you. What is the crack? Now, if you have just joined us, I was saying that I need to squeeze a lot of things into my car later, mainly four chairs, and I'm not that confident.
1: Mainly four chairs? What else was you put in there that you didn't smoke?
0: Myself. It's me and four chairs.
1: Sorry, proceed.
0: Into and I'm a bigger golf. Than one of the chairs.
1: Just for context, you're like, oh, is he driving a massive Peugeot Jeep
0: or SUV? Oh, no.
1: It's a little golf.
0: Yes, this will be tight. You wouldn't turn sweet in your mouth after once I get in all

0: the chairs plus me. So we were asking people, what's the most random thing that you've fit in a car or transported in a car? Now, by the way, I want to, Demi, I want to preface all of this by saying,
1: yes,
0: this needs to be done safely, okay?
1: Of course.
0: We don't recommend any of this, really. Mm-mm. Okay, someone said, hey, I used to have a 02 Micra and I've had two Great Danes and a large empty whiskey cask in the back at different times. Whiskey cask as in like a big barrel.
1: Niamh, why?
0: If I saw two Great Danes in a Micra
1: would that not look like two clowns in a clown car?
0: Yeah.
1: Their heads out.
0: Imagine just two Great Danes with ears flapping out the window. Someone else says, my father once transported a cemental bowl in the front seat of a Comer tipping truck to the local mart. See, this is what I'm talking about. Lads be bringing bulls and calves and sheep in the car.
1: I believe you. You're a coachy. Danny is texting said, get a van from Go-Kart for your chairs, bish bash bosh.
0: But then when
1: Common sense, right?
0: But then when I get back to my house, I have to bring the van back to where
1: See, what you would have done is, right, you would have came up to work tomorrow, dropped the van off, and then got the train back home. That is woman maxing max mus.
0: That's actually a fairly good idea.
1: Robert Texan once had 15 live turkeys in the back of a Citroen Axe van. Beat that. That's from Bob in Wexford. It's not a competition, Bob.
0: 15 turkeys? No, it is. It is. If anyone can beat 15 turkeys, that would be, they'd be so annoying, gobbling and guggling in the back of the car while you're trying to focus.
1: That is true. And remember, drive safely. As we said, we do not recommend you doing any of this.
0: Can I just say quickly, Niamh, if you have a photo of the two Great Danes in that Micra, I would love to see that.
1: Send it to our WhatsApp, 087-187-9200. Speaking of WhatsApp, we're going to be doing Graham's house music very soon. So if you want to start sending stuff in, like, Robert, if you've got to send those turkeys, send in a voice note to 087-187-9200 to get through on our WhatsApp.
0: Yeah, we've got Khaki Kid on the way for you, Somber, and we'll be doing Stats Right very, very soon. But right now, let's do some 1975. It's a song about me and Demi. It's called Me and You Together Song.
1: What?

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0: Now, how would you like to win a pair of tickets to see Scotland's comedy powerhouse Kevin Bridges when he brings his Here If You Need Me tour to the Three Arena on the 6th of November? But the catch, only one of these stats is right. The other two stats are fake. You got to guess which one is right and you win those tickets. As simple as that. I'll try as well, but so far my record is 1 out of 2. I got Mondays right, yesterday's
2: wrong.
0: Just
2: say you're trash. I don't know why you're
0: not just at this game. I'm in general trash.
2: No, so. I meant at the game. Don't do that. Right, I have 3 stats in front of me. One of them is true and the other two are complete garbage. Figure out which one is right. You win the tickets. If not, it's added to my bundle for tomorrow. But that being said, Benny, are you ready for today's stats?
0: I'm ready. Let's go.
2: I wonder, can you guess the theme?
0: Okay.
2: Stat number one. Dwayne The Rock Johnson studied criminology and physiology at the University of Miami. Intentionally wanted to work for the CIA.
0: Oh, he'd be so good for the CIA.
2: Stat number two. Alongside his basketball ambitions, Michael Jordan dreamed of becoming a weather forecaster.
0: Okay.
2: And finally, my last stat number three. Ben Diesel got his start in acting age 11 after breaking into a New York City theater and was offered a role instead of being arrested. What's my theme?
0: The theme, bald men.
2: Yes.
0: Is it actually?
2: Be bald and be free.
0: Okay. Dwayne The Rock Johnson originally studied criminology and physiology. Mm. I'm inclined to think that that's not true because didn't The Rock play college football?
2: Yes.
0: I suppose you can study anything and still play college football.
2: Yeah.
0: I think that's made up.
2: Mm.
0: Michael Jordan dreaming of becoming a weather forecaster, I don't believe that's true at all, because I just think to be that good and be as successful as he was probably scouted for the NBA when he was like a teenager.
2: And out the womb, Jim.
0: It was probably only ever going to be basketball for him, so I think that's fake. I believe the Vin Diesel one. Vin Diesel got a start in acting age 11 in New York and he broke into a theatre. But then again, is Vin Diesel from New York?
2: Doesn't matter.
0: Well, it does, because he wouldn't have been there if he wasn't 11.
2: So what are you going with?
0: I'm saying the Vin Diesel one is true.
2: But do you know what the gag is? It's not up to you. If you think you know which stat is correct, text us right now. 51552 or WhatsApp. So 087-187-9200 with your name and stats. 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

0: Khaki Kid, Easy Does It. It's 2FM. It is Demi and Benny here with you. What is the crack? Now, if you just joined us, we're playing a little game of Stats Right.
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2: It's time to play Stats Right. How would you like to win a pair of tickets to see Scotland's comedy powerhouse, Kevin Bridges, when he brings Here If You Need Me tour to the 3 Arena on the 6th of November? This is how it's going to work. We're going to make a Jeopardy call, which one of you at random is going to be called, and you have to answer your call within 10 rings. If you win, you get your tickets. If not, Big Mama's laughing to the bank. I say we make the call now.
0: Let's go for it.
2: That voice hurts my throat. Number
0: You're very
2: one.
0: Good at it, though.
2: Thank you.
0: Yeah.
2: Hello?
0: Oh.
2: Number two.
0: Wait, hello?
2: 3. 4. I get nervous now. Number 5.
0: So do I. I'm nervous in general.
2: 6.
0: Oh,
2: 7.
0: No.
2: 7. Oh, it's not looking good, bruv. No. Hello?
3: This is the...
2: Oh, fall it down.
0: Get rid of it. Good luck to you.
2: Right, let's ring someone else. We don't have much time. We have to tell you about a laptop, too.
0: Yeah.
2: Put the feeder up. Number 1. 2. 3. Oh, gosh. The belly's flipping.
0: 4.
2: 5.
0: 7.
2: 8.
4: You are true.
2: Put it down.
0: Get rid. In the bin. Right. This is getting, it's getting,
2: we gotta
0: it's
2: ring,
0: getting stressful.
2: Let's
0: here.
2: Ring one more person. Let's do it quick. Number 1.
0: Okay. Third time's a charm.
2: 2. 3. Hello.
5: Hello.
2: This is Demi and Benny here in RTE 2FM. You text in to play Stats. Who am I talking to?
5: Hi, Demi. This is Ray here.
2: Well, Ray, how are you getting on?
0: Ray, where are you? What are you up to?
5: Good. I'm greenkeeping here in Bantry in West Cork.
2: Oh, okay. Lovely. Fellow Corkonian.
0: In a golf course?
5: Yeah. Yeah, I'm in a golf course, yeah.
0: He's a greenkeeper in a golf course.
2: Very good. Now, Ray, you text in to play Stats Right. I'm assuming you're a massive fan of Kevin Bridges, am I correct?
5: I am.
2: If you win the tickets, who are you going to take?
5: I'd probably take my girlfriend.

0: Oh, you're very sweet.
1: What's her name, Ray?
2: Aoife.
1: Right. So can I just ask Demi real quick as well, though? Ray, one quick tip to get carpet smooth grass on my lawn at the back. It's very hard.
0: Oh, God.
2: Keep cutting it and fertilize it as much as you can.
1: Oh, I've never.
0: I could have told him that
1: I've
0: now
1: never
0: myself.
1: Never fertilized it ever. Okay, Demi, let's have our stats.
0: Let's do it. Right.
1: Okay.
0: Stat number one. Dwayne The Rock Johnson studied criminology and physiology at the University of Miami intentionally wanted to be work for the CIA. Stat number two, alongside his basketball ambitions, Michael Jordan dreamed of becoming a weather forecaster. And finally, stat number three, Vin Diesel got his start in acting age 11 after breaking into a New York City theater and was offered a role instead of being arrested. Now, Ray, with those three stats being read to you, which one do you think is correct?
2: Demi, I'm going to go stat number two, the Michael Jordan one.
0: You're going against Benny, you're going with stat number two.
1: I thought it was three, but listen, I hope you prove me wrong, right?
0: Alongside his basketball ambitions, Michael Jordan dreamed of becoming a weather forecaster. Ray, you're cutting grass on a golf course. You want to take Aoife to see Kevin Bridges. I won't delay you any longer because I know you're a busy man at work. You have to get in the stack, correct? You have to win in the ticket.
1: Oh!
0: Hey. Boulibus.
1: Michael Jordan wanted to be a weatherman.
0: He also wanted to be a baseball player. He just had too much time and not enough time at the same time.
1: He ended up making it rain on the basketball court.
0: Oosh. And his bank account too.
1: Listen, Ray, you're a legend. Keep them greens looking well. I hear the golf course in Bantry's class, and it's all down to you. That's what I heard anyway.
2: Thanks, Benny.
0: Bye.
1: Now, you learn something new about Michael Jordan every day of the week.
0: And he's got a nice head.
1: A nice round head. Perfect for the weather. Here's Summer, My Body Isn't Ready. It's 2FM.

0: somber. My body isn't ready. It's 2FM. It's Demi and Benny here with you. Now, on the show this week, we are celebrating Maths Week, which is proudly supported by Ireland State Savings.
1: Our friends at Ireland State Savings have developed some brilliant free financial literacy resources live on mathsweek.ie, perfect for helping teachers and parents engage children and leveling up their money skills. 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
21: It's 1 o'clock. I'm Jan O'Connell. 300,000 public sector workers are on strike today, the largest industrial action of its kind in almost two decades. As a result, schools and colleges are closed, parks and libraries shut, and thousands of hospital appointments cancelled, as well as this, street bins are overflowing because they're not being collected. Our work and technology correspondent, Brian O'Donovan.
22: From courthouses to libraries and from public parks to Leinster House, today's strike is causing widespread closures across the country. There are cancellations too, from thousands of hospital appointments to driving tests. Public sector unions have accused the government of failing to make meaningful commitments on pay following the expiration of the last public service agreement at the end of June. They say they want pay to be discussed at the start of any negotiations rather than at the end. Minister for Public Expenditure Jack Chambers replied absolutely when asked if pay could be a starting point in the talks. Union leaders gave their response earlier today here on the picket line at the Mater Hospital in Dublin. FORSA General Secretary Kevin Callanan said if Minister Chambers is sincere and serious, then there may be a pathway to talks.
21: A prayer vigil will be held in Waterford this evening for four members of the one family who died when their home was set on fire yesterday morning. Kim and Philip English and their two sons, 12-year-old Callum and 9-year-old Jaden, died at the scene after an accelerant was thrown at their house in the Birchwood estate. Two other children who were also in the house remain critically ill in hospital. It's believed the attack is linked to organised crime and drugs-related intimidation in Waterford. The principal of the local primary school, Caroline Dorson, explained how staff and students are coping at the loss of two of their pupils.
23: At the moment, I think privacy is a big thing. We're going to try and keep everything as normal as possible because I think at this moment in time, that's more important than anything, the well-being of the children. We have a very strong staff. We're very united. You know, everybody's willing to talk openly about the whole situation among the staff. You know, the boys will be at the forefront of everything.
21: At least six people were killed in an overnight Russian attack on Ukrainian energy infrastructure targets. President Zelensky has accused Moscow of never before having shown such disrespect to America, following a claim by President Trump that an energy ceasefire was in place between Russia and Ukraine.
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21: Weather forecast based on the most recent forecast provided by Met Aaron at midnight last night. Windy this afternoon with some bright or sunny spells. Top temperatures 14 to 17 degrees.
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11: Ireland's Lara Gillespie has won a silver medal in the scratch race at the UCI Track Cycling World Championships in Shanghai this lunchtime. The Dutchwoman Lorena Webes claimed the title for the third year in succession. It's the first event of this year's championship for Gillespie, who won the elimination race at last year's championships. The 2025 Young Footballer of the Year, Finbar Rorty, has signed a two-year rookie contract with the AFL side Collingwood and will not feature for Donegal next year. Rorty will instead fly to Australia at the end of the month for pre-season training. On Sunday, though, the 20-year-old defender is due to line out with his club, Naomh Connell, in the Donegal Senior Football Final against St Eunan's in Ballybofey. The British Prime Minister Andy Burnham has said Manchester City's owners and directors did not raise the Premier League's charges against the club when he met with them on Monday. City have been found guilty on all counts of breaching the Premier League's financial rules. Burnham, a City fan, had a formal meeting with the club chairman, Khaldun Al Mubarak, at an investment summit this week. I'm Siobhan Madigan, that's RTE Sport, here on 2FM.
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1: There's no Mikey, it's just Benny. I'm Demi.
25: I'm like the poor man's version of Mikey.
1: No, you're not. Do you know what you are? You're the father who stepped up and didn't leave.
25: When he was needed.
1: When he was needed. Right. This is you. We need you guys, right, to start sending in your clips for Graham's House Music. If you don't know what Graham's House Music is, by composer DJ extraordinaire Graham J. Smith, have a listen to last week's one.
26: I ain't afraid of no
27: DJ. DJ. DJ.
25: This is a banger.
1: Thank you. DJ. I didn't do any of the work.
25: DJ. Oh, I know. DJ. I know it's all great. DJ. Wait for it.
27: There
25: oh,
27: to be a DJ.

0: Was the giddy up hour that? Was that Doc that works on the show?
1: No, it wasn't. It was someone who actually texted in. And you know the smashing of what feels like glass?
0: Yeah.
1: Someone dropped a tile in their workplace to send in a voice note for that. So they have one shot to get it right. One shot and they sent it in. It can be absolutely anything. You guys should start sending in your WhatsApp voice notes right now to 087-187-9200. And if it's really good, our favorite person in the whole world, Graham J. Smith, would incorporate it into the song.

0: Because it is.
1: Spell a K. I love it. I love it. I love it.
2: I love that song.
1: I love that song. And I love you. And I love your love for that song.
2: Whoa.
1: That's kind of me and Helen's song. Because one day we were driving through Dublin.
2: Hey, look. Let me tell you something. Don't talk about your other co-host with me here.
1: It was one time and it meant nothing. And I thought about you the whole time. No, we were driving through Dublin. And that song was playing. We were stuck in traffic. And we sang that song the whole way. Like just on a loop. Oh. On repeat. Do you and Mikey have a song?
2: Don't talk about him.
1: Oh,
2: don't bring up his name. Look, it's
1: that
2: Wednesday.
1: Piece of scum, Mikey O'Reilly.
2: No.
1: No, no. He knows
2: Let's
1: I love
2: use that for the promo, and Mikey will hear that then on RT. Listen.
1: He knows I love him. Mikey, I love you.

0: It is Graham's House Music. It is happening today, and we have gotten a few voice notes, and we just want to give you, because people are texting saying we're not sure what to send in, and I feel like if we play some of the songs, sound effects that have come in or voice notes that have come in, it'll give you some inspiration.
1: Okay, yeah, we got this in from Darren.
2: You can't lose something you never had.
0: Which Darren, is from
1: we think Darren's a listener rom-com. We're not sure, we think Darren's just a listener out there.
0: Do you know it's Darren Garrity, right?
1: Obviously, I know that.
0: Oh, sorry.
1: I was there when she said it.
0: I didn't get the jokes.
1: That's obviously our very own Darren Gary. So that's what she gave us. Stephen sent us this. Indicator.
0: No, it's not. It's him banging.
1: Isn't it? Is it? Yep. Sounds like the indicator of a car. Hang on.
0: It's getting louder.
1: Oh, yeah. No, that's not an indicator. Something banging. Okay, that's him banging off a table. What about this from Lydia?
2: Hey!
1: Oh, Ronaldo found there.
0: I think that's her son.
1: Hang on.
0: Is that her son?
1: Nicely. Yeah, oh, yeah. It's sorry. Son. She said, this is my son, Alex. Doing not, sorry, I've just seen the text earlier today. Yeah, we got this in from Mouse.
3: Zoom, zoom, zoom, zoom.
0: Like a roadrunner. Is it the roadrunner in the Looney Tunes?
1: Me when I've missed my alarm in the morning.
3: Zoom, zoom, zoom, zoom, zoom.
0: That's what it sounds like.
1: And then, of course, the original was from ourselves, Demi. Mm. So me with the... and you with the...
0: We call that the hum line. Also, I need to let you know, because Graham gets very finicky about this. DJ and composer extraordinaire, dear Graham James Smith.
1: Oh, yeah.
0: When he comes in, we don't clap. We
1: snap like a jazz club.
0: Yeah. Not like a jazz club. It's for Graham James Smith.
1: Oh, okay. I actually love that.
0: All right.
1: Okay.
0: Start sending them into our WhatsApp, 087-187-9200.
1: Yeah, get them into us. As well as that, do not forget that very soon in the show, we will be giving away a laptop. It's all because of Maths Week. Woo! So if maths is your thing and solving problems is your thing and fun number equations made up by Projo is your thing, which is my thing because I'm actually really enjoying doing them, then you're going to want to stay tuned for that. Come watch in Kjolair Malik from Disclosure. We've got Big Boy and Shakira, who broke records with a crazy run of gigs in Madrid recently. She's on the way for you with the World Cup track. Here's some Coldplay, Avenger of a Lifetime.

0: Slater. I think he's got a girl. It's 2FM. It is Demi and Benny here with you. What is the crack?
1: Mads Week is officially underway, proudly supported by Irish State Savings. Look, we mentioned earlier on the show that there's lots of things happening this week to promote the role of maths, which plays in everyday life. Thanks to Ireland State Savings, there are free financial literacy resources live on mathsweek.ie, from the simple things like working out how much something costs or managing your monthly subscriptions to the extraordinary things like algorithms that power the internet.
0: Yeah, and we're going to have some maths fun on the show right now to give you the chance to win a high-powered, high-speed, top-of-the-range laptop. Here is your equation today to work this out. Okay, here we go. The number of members in Daft Punk plus the amount of pilots that sing Stressed Out. Take that number and subtract how many kisses it takes for Dua Lipa and Calvin Harris.
1: Okay. Say it one more time.
0: The number of members in Daft Punk plus the amount of pilots that sing Stressed Out. Take that number and subtract how many kisses it takes for Dua Lipa and Calvin Harris.
1: If you think you've worked it out, text the answer and your name to 51552 or WhatsApp us at 087-187-9200 right now. A little later on, we'll randomly pick one correct entry and give them that prize. As always, RTE competition terms and conditions apply. 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

0: Big Boy, Cuddy on the track as well. Shutterbug and 2FM. Shout out to Killian, he's enjoying that as well. Killian, you are so welcome, my guy.
1: Now it's time to give away that top of the range laptop. Look, it's huge thanks to Ireland State Savings, who are at the proud supporter of Maths Week, which is all about promoting the important role that maths plays

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1: Yes, and to take on today's challenge, we've got Nikki on the line. Nikki, how are you?
0: What up, Nikki?
2: Hey, hi Demi, hi Benny.
1: What's the crack?
2: How's it going?
1: Where are you? What are you up to?
2: I'm in Athlone. Oh, yeah. Just hanging around, not doing very much. The son is off school today, so.
0: Oh, very good. Oh, yeah. What's the
2: old strike?
0: What's the 419 in Athlone? What's the weather like?
2: It's as windy as anything.
0: Is it?
2: And a bit chilly, I'd say, and dull.
1: I'm Tullamore, Nikki, and I was leaving. It's very windy all this week, and I have to put the bins out tonight. Yeah. I'm very worried.
0: Why?
2: Yeah.
0: For the bin men or for yourself?
1: Well, for everything. I don't want my stuff to be ended up everywhere.
2: Ah, yeah, you should be all right there. Putting a rock on it.
1: Yeah, exactly. Nikki, yeah. I've got an equation for you. What's your maths/musical knowledge like?
2: Oh, I would say okay.
1: Okay, good. That's fine. Okay is good enough around here. I'm going to give you the equation once more, and we'll go through each number, and then we need your final answer. And if it's correct, you're going to bag yourself a brand new high-speed, high-powered laptop, right?
0: You got this, Nikki.
1: So, here we go, Nikki. The number of members in Daft Punk is what?
2: Two.
1: Plus the amount of pilots that sing Stressed Out is what?
2: 21.
1: Okay, so that gives us 23. Now take that number and subtract how many kisses that it takes for Dua Lipa and Calvin Harris.
2: Just the one, apparently.
1: Giving us a final answer of what?
2: Of 22.
1: Boom. Just like that, Nikki.
0: Well done, Nikki. You have just bagged yourself the top of the range a laptop. It is all yours. Boo the boss.
1: Well done, Nikki.
2: Oh, Garamagat.
1: Thank you.
0: Top Vulture. Look, the good news does not end there. There is more chances to win on this show this week, tomorrow and Friday. So keep listening between 12 and 3.
1: Thanks for listening to 2FM, Nikki. Best of luck. Have a good day.
2: Brilliant. Hey, Benny. Best male voice on radio. You should have got that Grand Theft Auto.
1: Oh, thank you so much.
2: Radio.
1: Nikki, do you know what? The application has been sent away and we're still hopeful. You never know.
2: Oh, fingers crossed. It'd be great. Love it.
1: Thanks a million, Nikki. We'll chat to you later. Good luck.
2: Take care. Bye.
1: So, Debbie, I applied to be on... Well, I didn't really. But
0: no,
1: I,
0: you did not.
1: I emailed Rockstar. So, just quick context. This is from my weekend show. I applied to be on GTA 5 like 13 years ago. I never heard that back. Then I was given out about that 2 weeks ago that I never got to be, and I'd love to be in GTA 6. Orla, who works on our show, her friend works for Rockstar. Yeah. And goes, send me your demo, I'll send it to my friend. So, I sent the demo. I'm hoping to get on the GTA 6 radio
0: just
1: stations.
0: No shade. You know it's out in literally a month. In 4 days
1: there's still
0: they're
1: time.
0: Not gonna change
1: we
0: that.
1: Don't know that

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0: The DJ extraordinaire has graced us with his luscious, luscious locks.
1: I feel like I'm walking through a garden.
0: You gotta do it like this.
1: Sorry, I feel like I'm walking through a garden of flowers. Yes. Greatness here. Mm. What's the J for, by the way? I know we know
0: Jesus.
1: Yet.
0: Jesus. Clicks for Graham, please. Clicks. Graham, how goes it, my fine fellow?
1: You're so welcome here, Graham. Now, you've been cooking.
0: Commit to the bit.
1: You've been cooking upstairs, I believe.
0: Cooking up a storm, as the youngins would say.
1: I saw Matt up there, Demi. You want to see him? He was cooking. He was headphones on. He was
2: locked in. Like
1: this. Yeah, he was super locked in. So, Graham, you've been very busy. People sent us clips.
0: Commit to the bits, Benny.
1: Sorry, people sent us clips of them doing various noises and sounds. Shall we remind ourselves of said clips? Here we go. First one, Demi.
0: Who is that goddess?
1: Benny. Laura.
0: Love that.
1: Cat.
3: Ooey, ooey.
0: That's Laura and Cash, who will be on in your radios at, from 3 o'clock.
1: Our very own Dieran.
4: You can't lose something you never had.
0: She should become an actress.
1: I'm excited to see what you do with that. Siobhan.
5: It's hump day.
1: What was that, Siobhan?
5: It's hump day.
0: It is Wednesday.
1: Shane. Raymond.
6: That's very good.
1: Greta.
0: Whoa.
1: What was that?
0: I don't know.
1: Lydia.
7: Hey!
0: Lydia's son.
1: Her son, Alex. Stephen. What happened?
0: Stephen's banging.
1: Rachel.
8: Do re mi fa sol la ti do.
1: And Mouse.
9: Zooming.
1: Mouse is zooming around. So,
9: zoom, zoom, zoom, zoom.
1: Oh, sorry. Sorry. Zoom, zoom, zoom, zoom, zoom.
0: Graham, before we play your house music, how did you find it compiling all those voice notes into the masterpiece that you call Graham's House Music Volume 14?
1: Shall we have it? Here is the final product.
4: You can't lose something you never had.

0: game. That was absolutely class.
1: Clicks all round, Graham. Well done. Mm.
0: So, can we play that Into the Deli on Friday?
1: I have to speak to the baguettes, but it's looking very possible. Martha's after coming in early and she's only a week.
0: Graham, that's class.
1: Well done, Graham.
2: Thank you.
1: Graham J. Smith.
0: Can we give it another spin? Do we have time, Projo, to give that another spin?
3: One more spin!
0: Because he cooked so hard, it deserves another one. Here we go.
4: You can't lose something you never had.
0: That. Is that me going,
3: Yeah. It's both of you.
1: Oh my god, I can hear the harmonies.
5: It's fantastic.

0: Graham, I'm going to set you a challenge because I'm feeling really cheeky. Are
1: okay,
0: you ready?
1: Go on. Yeah.
0: Lock in, right? So next week is Jazz Week in Cork and I'm a proud Cork woman.
2: Oh, yeah.
0: So I want you, and this is a challenge to everyone who's listening right now, to have a jazz-themed Graham's house music to start off the long weekend next week Wednesday.
2: Oh, okay. How good would it be if people, if anyone had random like brass instruments around their desk?
0: Just randomly.
2: Just an old trumpet or a trombone or a clarinet. If you had something, out there. Maybe you played it when you were younger. Give us an old toot of it. Like.
1: Oh, 100%. A jazz house version of Graham's house music next week. So when Kat and Laura come in.
0: Yes.
1: Ask them for I don't know.
0: Scoobity dap dap dibbity doo doo.
2: Oh yeah, exactly them to scat. That. They get them to scat. Graham, I was just thinking there. Should I be? You obviously made great use of my. Should I be kind of sending that to Fred again? Or?
0: No,
1: you should send it to GTA 6.
2: Yeah, they've heard from me. They've heard from me already.
0: That was a dick.
2: Graham, do you not think I could be good enough to win GTA 6? Don't play me like that.
0: Don't do this yourself.
2: No, I need to push it for an answer. Graham Smith, do you or do?

0: She had a spiral, Great Expectation here at 2FM. So I held on, so on the way, we will have Double or Bluffin, and I'm decided we're going to open up the deli, Demi.
1: I don't think you have that say. The deli's going to be open very, very soon. Martha, me, and the baguettes are going to be there for you guys. So listen in.
0: It's going to be a saucy one.
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2: 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It's nearly 2 o'clock. 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
7: It's 2 o'clock. I'm Jan O'Connell. 300,000 public sector workers are on strike today, the largest industrial action of its kind in almost two decades. As a result, schools and colleges are closed, parks and libraries shut, thousands of hospital appointments cancelled, and street bins are overflowing because they're not being collected. Unions say there's been no credible engagement from the government since the public sector pay deal ended in June, and they had no choice but to take action. These workers are on the picket line in Galway.
8: You know what? All we want really is the government to listen, because I think it's obvious today that a lot of people are affected by these, you know, and we should get into talks soon.
9: Really, we shouldn't be out here today. Every one of us, we love the people that we support. The public servants right now are as empty as the fuel tanks in our gardens.
10: We are here today to tell the government enough is enough.
7: A teenage girl and her young brother remain in a critical condition in hospital following a deadly arson attack on their house in Waterford City yesterday. Their parents, Kim and Philip English, and their brothers, Caleb and Jaden, died in the fire. A prayer service for the family is being held in the local church this evening. From Waterford, our crime correspondent Paul Reynolds.
11: The family home at Birch Avenue remains sealed off for a second day as the forensic examination and evidence gathering continues. The severity of the fire caused by the firebomb clearly evident in the charred walls and burnt out windows. Gardaí today described the investigation as intense and very active, with multiple searches carried out across a number of premises in Waterford City yesterday evening. A number of electronic devices and vehicles have been seized, which are now the subject of technical examination.
7: On the first day of his rape trial in London, the comedian Russell Brand has been described by the prosecution as a ruthless predator during the years in which he is alleged to have assaulted six women. The 51-year-old is facing seven charges, including rape and sexual assault, against six different women between 1999 and 2009. He denies all the charges and has pleaded not guilty.
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7: Forecast based on the most recent forecast provided by Met Aaron at midnight. Windy with some bright spells later this afternoon and evening. Persistent rain will move into the northwest and west. Highest temperatures 14 to 17 degrees.
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12: Ireland's Lara Gillespie has won a silver medal in the scratch race.

0: at the UCI Track Cycling World Championships in Shanghai this lunchtime. Dutch woman Lorena Wiebes claimed the title by the smallest of margins for the third year in succession. It's the first of three events at this year's championship for the 24-year-old Enniskerry cyclist, who won gold in the elimination race last year. Gillespie will defend that title later in the week and will also contest the points race. Earlier, the Irish women's squad finished 16th in the team pursuit event. The 2025 Young Footballer of the Year, Finbar Rorty, has signed a two-year rookie contract with the AFL side Collingwood, and so will not feature for Donegal next year. Rorty will instead fly to Australia at the end of the month for pre-season training. On Sunday, the 20-year-old defender will line out for his club, Naomh Connell, in the Donegal Senior Football Final against St Eunan's and Ballybuffet. The British Prime Minister Andy Burnham has said Manchester City's owners and directors did not raise the Premier League's charges against the club when he met them on Monday. City have been found guilty on all counts of breaching the Premier League's financial rules. Burnham, a City fan, had a formal meeting with the club chairman, Khaldun Al-Mubarak, at an investment summit this week. Liverpool have an early evening kick-off away to LASK in the Champions League this evening. They begin in Austria at 5:45. At 8, Aston Villa will be at home to Fenerbahce. Manchester City host title holders PSG and Troy Parrott's Real Betis are up against Porto and Sevilla. The first fixture of the inaugural Women's British and Irish Lions Tour will be against France in Cardiff in August. Joey Apps' touring party will then head for a three-test series with the Black Ferns in September. And the former French world number one tennis star Gael Monfils has announced his retirement today at the age of 40. I'm Siobhan Madigan, that's RTE Sport, here on 2FM.
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2: 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I just wasn't getting better. 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In the hospital, they said I had sepsis, and it's urgent.
3: 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And don't be afraid to ask the question, could it be sepsis? 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
5: All right, Demi, it's time to go to work.
6: Hold on a second. You're not the boss. No, I'm the boss.
5: No, I'm telling you.
6: Look into my eyes. I'm the captain now. Marta! She is just very bad now.
5: She's useless, Demi.
6: That's what Mikey's been saying. I'm not going to talk about it right now. Look, today is special because it's hump day, right? Graham's day. And because you're here with me, Benny, I'm going to call this one Benny's Love Shack.
5: Oh, okay. Yeah, it's thank Benny you so much.
6: Love Shack special, right?
5: Love so for your Shack.
6: Don't ruin it. For your ham, it's going to be Only You by Jay Pryor. Oof. For your cheese, it's going to be Kylie Minogue. Can't Oof. Get you out of my head because I haven't stopped thinking of you, Benny. And for the sauce, it's really saucy. It's the Pussycat Dolls buttons.
5: What are you doing to us then?
6: Yeah.
5: We go for it?
6: Go on, so have a bite.

0: Martha did very well there. Very well, Demi.
1: Why are you giving Martha... Look, that was your Benny Love Shack. What did I call your special? The Benny Love
0: you
1: Shack?
0: You called it the Benny Love Shack, yeah.
1: Yeah, the special for today. Don't forget now, the deli will be open for one full hour extra on Friday.
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1: This is your 14-minute reminder to play our game called Double or Bluffing. 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Well, I'll tell you all about it. It is a game about seeing if you can double your money or if you can figure out if we are bluffing our questions or just telling you the truth. This is how it's going to work. Benny will present to you 10 true or false questions and a 10 euro for question one. Each one that you get correct, he shall double your money. So 10 becomes 20, 40, 80, 160, all the way up to 5,000 euro. But Benny, tisn't as simple as that. Why is that?
0: It's not, because you got to be careful. If you get just one wrong, you lose everything and you leave with nothing.
1: Yes.
0: Now, at any stage, you can stick with the money you have and leave, or you can try another question and you can risk it all. You have 5 seconds to answer each question. I have to take your first answer. 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And you could bag yourself 5 grand, Amy.
1: Up to 5 grand. Look, I always tell everyone, if you're coming in to play this game, come in with a strategy. Don't just go for the big bucket, right? There's little buckles leading up to it. Go for something small. Must you get tires done? Must you get your dining chairs delivered?

0: whatever, whatever the case may be, have a number in your head. And if you reach nearly £5,000, sure, it's brilliant. Beautiful.
1: And also be brave. You know, be brave. He went for it yesterday, but we got as far as, was it 160? And then it all came crumbling down. So listen, we'll see if we can top that today. Here's Coulter right now. This is Trapped 2FM.

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1: We all bring a different kind of energy to our home energy upgrades. 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
2: It is now time to play Double or Bluffing, a game where you can double your money if you can figure out if we are bluffing on our questions or just telling you the truth. And taking on today's Double or Bluffing is Ross. Ross, what's the story in Ballybrigan?
3: How are things? How are you?
2: Not too bad.
0: Where are you? What are you up to? What's the crack today, Ross?
3: I was just on the way home from work and I just pulled over just to have a chat like this.
0: Tidy.
2: I thought you were going to say to have the chat. I was like, oh, sure, we'd just have the chat.
0: Yeah, pull up, have a chat. What do you do for work, Ross?
3: I'm a greenkeeper, so.
2: A what?
3: Yeah.
0: He's a greenkeeper.
3: A greenkeeper.
2: What's that?
0: Do you know? This is the second one we've had on today. We had a guy earlier in Bantry who was a greenkeeper.
2: Oh, sorry, yes.
3: Oh, very good.
0: Do you know, what was his name again? The guy we had on earlier, I can't remember his name.
2: No, it wasn't Ray.
0: It was Ray.
2: Yes.
0: Ross, do you know Ray?
3: No, I don't know of a Ray.
0: What are the odds of that? Two greenkeepers in one day.
2: Ross, well, I have you, because Ross and Ray... It's quite coincidental, actually, if you think about it. But do you guys have like a community? Like, is there like a Facebook group with all the greenskeepers all inside the one?
3: Like a worldwide one, yeah. And there wouldn't be just in Ireland, though. No,
2: there's a worldwide one. And okay,
3: no, you just keep
2: Ross.
3: Just keep an eye on what everyone else is doing across the world.
2: Do you know the lads over in America who are obsessed with their lawns? Do you guys look at them being like they're doing their technique is completely different? Our grass is better here. Is that what you guys talk about in the group chat?
3: I wouldn't be, kind of.
0: But it needs different technique because of the climate and stuff like that. Over in America, they have completely different. We've that perennial ryegrass over.

0: over here. It needs to be coddled. It needs to be loved.
1: With that being said, Ross, yes, exactly. Where in the world, right, has the best grass at the moment, do you think, in your personal opinion? And you can't say Ireland.
0: Wherever it rains.
2: Put me on the spot here. Gotta say Augusta in America.
0: Oh yeah,
2: the
0: that's a good one. Yeah.
1: Ooh, yeah.
0: Wait, Ross, yeah. Are you a greenkeeper in a golf course as well? Is it a golf course you're in or somewhere else?
2: Yeah. In Port Marnock. Yeah.
0: Oh yeah, that's I know that golf course. Yeah.
1: And Ross, last question, and then we'll actually talk about the game. Have you ever or always had an interest in grass? I know this sounds really silly, but I'm genuinely curious.
2: Yeah, I play golf, so that's what got me interested in it.
0: Ross, and my dad would love to talk to you.
1: And do you know if you go to a golf range or a golf club and you go out to play a bit of golf, I don't know how golf works, but you go out to play a bit of golf, right? And the grass isn't up to standard, in your opinion, will you not play then? Are you like, nah, this is not
2: No, I'll still play, but I'll notice other things that other people won't notice.
0: Ross, my dad golfs 4 times a week and he's obsessed with cutting the grass as well. Like, our lawns are very carefully manicured at my home house. He would love to chat to you so much. We might arrange that after.
1: Okay, we have to pull it back.
0: Sorry, I've just got stuff to do here. Yeah.
1: So, Ross, if you win up to €5,000, what are you going to do with the money?
2: Well, I did say a holiday, but I'm also in the process of getting the house, so...
1: Ooh.
0: Nice.
2: Probably a holiday after getting the house. So
1: dead right. And riddle me this, the house you're looking at now, does it have a massive field in the back where you're looking forward to the grass?
0: I was about to ask that same thing.
2: Yeah, there is. There's a bit of grass there that's ready to be looked after.
0: That's a deal breaker for Ross. Okay, Ross is going into estate agents. And what kind of lawn does it have? Well, it's a 4-bed detached. Yeah, but what about the grass?
1: Right. We have to keep the wheels on this, right? Ross, I'm going to explain a few of the rules and then we're going to get into the game. Is that all right?
2: Yeah, no worries.
1: Right, Ross, this is how it works. In front of Benny right now, he's got 10 true or false questions there. A 10 euro for question one. Each one that you get correct, he shall double your money. So 10 becomes 20, 40, 80, 160, 320, 640, all the way up to 5,000 euro. Now, Ross, it sounds very straightforward, and it is, but you've got to be very careful, because if you get one question wrong, you can lose everything and leave with nothing. Now, at any stage, you can stick with the money that you have and leave, or you can take a risk and try another question. You will have 5 seconds to answer each question. The timer is audible, so you will hear it, and Benny has to take your first answer. So try to get your answer in before the timer goes off. Is that all right, Ross?
2: Yeah, no worries. Yeah.
1: Right, nice. The very best of luck.
0: Okay. Here we go, Ross. You ready for your first question?
2: Yes.
0: All right, Ross the Greenkeeper in Balbriggan. Here we go.
1: Go.
0: Liam Gallagher is a lead singer with Oasis. True or false?
2: True.
0: Say it's true. For 10 euro. Nice and simple.
1: Controversial, that one.
0: Yeah, well.
1: Well done, Ross.
0: Tenner in the bag. Do you want to go for 20?
2: Oh, yes. Yeah.
0: Okay. Here we go. Perry Edwards of Little Mix is in Celebrity Traitors. True or false?
2: Real.
0: Are you watching Celebrity Traitors?
2: Nope. Okay. That was a guess.
0: You said true. Fortunately, it's a wrong guess.
1: No!
0: Oh, I'm so sorry, Ross.
1: Ross,
0: it's the other girl in it.
1: What did we learn today, Ross? That the community, there's a community V that love grass. You're buying a house and the deal breaker is the lawn. Am I right or am I wrong?
2: Yeah, absolutely.
0: Ross, I'm so sorry. Really rooting for you. You still going to listen to the show though, Ross?
2: I listen to it every day, so...
1: Oh, you're very good.
0: Thank you so much. Thank you so... Leanne is the one who's actually in Celebrity Traitors. It's not Perry Edwards. Ross, we're so sorry. Listen, keep fighting the good fight with those lawns out in Port Marnock. I hear you do a smashing job, and yourself and Bantry are on a par with who has... Hey, par, did you get it? Hey! You're on a par.
3: Thank you very much.
0: Who has the best lawns?
1: It's a golf show.
0: I'll explain to you later. I didn't even mean to do that. It just came to me. Here's Gracie Abrams, Hit the Walls, 2FM.

0: It's Gracie Abrams, Hit the Wall. It is 2FM. It is Demi and Benny here with you. And tonight we have a very, very special show because Rachel Chinariri steps into the new music show with Bella Da Silva and is in control for one very special takeover.
1: Rachel will bring us into her musical world, sharing the tracks, artists and sounds she's loving right now and giving us a taste of the music that inspires her. 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

0: That's McGrath. Song is called Paris 2FM. It's Demi and Benny here with you. Now, it is almost time for us to get out of here, and you know what that means. So, it's time for you to decide the last track of the show. Text us in a request that suits the day that's in it. Whether it's your day or our day, we'll play our favourite. And at the end of the week, we'll put our five favourites into a draw, because
1: we're giving you the chance to win a two-night awesome escape in Lawlers of Naas, with breakfast each morning and dinner on one evening at the award-winning hotel in the heart of Naas. 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
0: Our theme is, I want you guys to send in songs that you like to listen to while you are enjoying adult wrestling. The horizontal shuffle.
1: Oh.
0: The midnight dance. Oh. As a former colleague used to say, maybe some tennis playing, if you catch my drift.
1: Also, quick thing, Demi. Do you reckon there's... I'm still thinking about the Greenkeeper thing. Do you reckon there's any more of them listening to us?
0: I thought you were going to talk about the bounce song. If there is, send in that bounce song that...
1: People who are keeping their greens tidy.
0: Yeah, you could do that.
1: We've had two in one show. What are the odds of that?
0: What...
1: Could we do a thing where, the golf courses of the country, we all get the greenkeepers on and do, a league? Do you know what I mean?
0: We did that before, yeah.
1: Yeah, we should do
0: Keep
1: that.
0: Keep texting in right now the songs that you would like for bounce. Remember, it's songs that you like to listen to while you're adult wrestling, if you catch my drift.
1: I don't catch your drift, Emmy. What do you mean, sorry?
0: Well, mine is Morning Dew by Beyonce.
1: All right. What do you do when that song's on?
0: I wrestle.
1: Here's Lonely Young right now. This is Messy. It's 2FM. Lauren Catter on the way. We'll find out what's coming up.
0: I'll show you like to go at it. Do you know what I mean?

0: messy too. It's pretty messy in here. Are you okay, girls? Laura and Kat just walked in.
1: Hey guys.
2: Technical issue.
0: Cables everywhere.
2: We had all the time in the world to figure out our headphone situation while we were sitting across from you yapping, and we did it as soon as you opened the mics. I went, I have no headphones. I'm not going to be here.
3: We just panicked and scattered.
1: So Laura and Kat, can you guys hear me?
2: Yes.
1: Yeah. Now oh, thank God. Okay. Hey, guys. Hi. So quick question, right? So for the bounce track today, I have told everyone to text in songs to 51552 or 087-187-9200 to be our Wednesday qualifier. Songs that you like to listen to while you're... adults wrestling.
0: If now you catch, we know what Laura drift. Sounds like.
1: Whoa, I mean, Laura, sorry. what song do you
3: hit,
1: like?
3: Hit us with a serve.
2: Yeah, respectfully, I give away an awful lot of my life on this station.
1: Then that's not one thing you're gonna do. That's fine.
0: Yeah,
2: so no.
1: Cash,
2: excuse me. Don't you kink shame around here?
0: I'm not bullying.
1: Oh my god,
3: yeah. That was a really bad attempt at Maria Sharapova.
1: Any response now?
3: No.
1: Okay.
0: Laura, take Laura off the spot. What about you, Kat? Any?
3: Do you know what? A bit of classical music.
1: Yeah, okay. You can't beat it.
3: A bit of classical.
1: Is that wrong with it?
0: We're highbrow around here.
3: You can't beat a bit of violin.
1: While we have you here, actually, we're going to play Graham's House Music. Yeah. Excuse guys, gave...
0: We do want actual noises from you.
1: Yeah, so have a listen to today's Graham's House Music, and then I have a request for you guys by Graham J. Smith, composer extraordinaire. Have a listen to this.
4: You can't lose some.

0: Sim. Ah, agora está.
1: That's so good.
2: Graham, you should really think of getting into like music production or something.
3: Yeah, sure. Or maybe be a DJ
0: or
3: something.
0: DJ, Graham.
2: Yeah, you should really like do something with music. Anyway.
3: So I've set a challenge for Graham, right? So for next week, because it is the launch of Jazz Week in Cork, and I'm a proud Corkonian, as many of you may know, I have told him to come up with a jazz Graham's house music for next Wednesday. So with that being said, Cash and Laura, I need the music to be pulled down, Benny. I need you guys to give me a little scat, a skitty doop bab, something for Graham's house music for next week. Have a go.
4: Okay. Skibba doop dab be shabba to do.
3: That's really good.
4: That's really good, Laura.
0: That was better than
4: me. Yeah. No, I'm.
3: Laura Fox, I have faith in you to hold a tune.
2: I really hope you don't. I'm so scared.
0: I'm trying to inspire with this, by the
2: Someone
0: way.
2: Someone help me do a little bit of something.
4: Shibbity-boo.
3: Go on.
2: Yeah, I know, but I'm just going to copy you.
4: Do it.
2: Okay.
4: Then they'll layer it and do something pretty with it.
2: God, this I'm.
3: Just do it.
2: I'm not
3: going to do it too much.
2: I can't do this now. Okay. Skibbity doop bop bop.
0: Oh, yeah.
3: Done. And that was in key. Well done.
0: That was so good.
4: Yeah.
0: Now, Catchy, don't get excited. This is jazz. I know it's not the same as classical, but just stay calm.
3: Oh, wow.
0: Ladies, what's coming up on the show today?
2: Oh, my God. I actually totally forgot that we have a whole entire show to do now.
3: Give us a pick one.
4: Pádraig Wilson McCarthy will be on with his Jeepish Jive. We also have another €1,000 to give away thanks to AXA. Mm.
3: Ooh.
4: And we're talking about childhood casualties / mishaps in life.
3: Oh, Jesus, right.
4: I feel like we all have
2: mishaps.
4: A big one. Childhood mishaps.
3: I burnt myself in an iron. That's all I give you.
4: That's
3: on my side.
2: Oh my God. Ooh. I burnt myself on my stomach.
3: How? I don't know.
2: Because I was too young to be doing the ironing.
3: Laura and Kat will be live with you guys at 3 to 6. Listen to them. They're funny. They're very funny.
0: Yeah. And thanks for the scatting, ladies. We really appreciate that. Tune in next Wednesday.

0: But Demi, it's time for... Sorry, my jazz was still playing.
1: I asked you guys to send in songs to remind you of the old adults wrestling. And Denise, you've taken it by cake. You said this is a good one from the Gorillaz. It's Clint Eastwood. Think of it, it has a steady pace. So Denise, you are a Wednesday qualifier. Here is Clint Eastwood, Gorillaz. We are live with you guys again from tomorrow from 12 for Ireland's biggest game of Who. Talk to you guys tomorrow. Bye. Bye.

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7: It's 3 o'clock. I'm Jan O'Connell. 300,000 public sector workers are on strike today, the largest industrial action of its kind in almost two decades. As a result, schools and colleges are closed, parks and libraries are shut, and thousands of hospital appointments are cancelled. Unions say there's been no credible engagement from the government since the public sector pay deal ended in June, and they had no choice but to take action. These workers are on the picket line in Galway.
8: You know what? All we want really is the government to listen, because I think it's obvious today that a lot of people are affected by these, and we should get into talks soon.
9: Really, we shouldn't be out here today. Every one of us, we love the people that we support. The public servants right now are as empty as the fuel tanks in our gardens.
10: We are here today to tell the government enough is enough.
7: A teenage girl and her young brother remain in a critical condition in hospital following a deadly arson attack on their house in Waterford City yesterday. Their parents, Kim and Philip English, and their brothers, Caleb and Jaden, died in the fire. A prayer service for the family will be held at a local church this evening. From Waterford, our crime correspondent, Paul Reynolds.
11: The family home at Birch Avenue remains sealed off for a second day as the forensic examination and evidence gathering continues. The severity of the fire caused by the firebomb clearly evident in the charred walls and burnt out windows. Gardaí today described the investigation as intense and very active, with multiple searches carried out across a number of premises in Waterford City yesterday evening. A number of electronic devices and vehicles have been seized, which are now the subject of technical examination.
7: On the first day of his rape trial, the comedian Russell Brand has been described by the prosecution as a ruthless predator during the years in which he's alleged to have assaulted six women. The 51-year-old is facing seven charges, including rape and sexual assault. He denies all the charges and has pleaded not guilty.
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7: 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Windy with some bright spells. Rain on the way this evening. Highest temperatures 14 to 16 degrees.
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12: Ireland's Laura Gillespie has won a silver medal in the scratch race at the UCI Track Cycling World Championships in Shanghai today. Dutch woman Lorena Wiebes claimed the title by the smallest distance, as just the wheel rim separated the pair on the line. Wicklow woman will also race in the points race this week, as well as defending her elimination title in Shanghai. The women's squad finished in 16th place in the team pursuit event earlier in the day. 2025 Young Footballer of the Year winner Finbar Rortry has signed a two-year rookie contract to play with AFL side Collingwood next year, and so will not feature for Donegal. Rortry will fly to Australia at the end of the month for pre-season on Sunday. The 20-year-old will line out for his club side Naofkonnell in the Donegal Senior Football Final.

0: against St Johnan's and Ballybofey. Liverpool have an early evening kickoff away to LASK in the Champions League. They begin in Austria at 5:45. At 8 o'clock, Aston Villa will be at home against Fenerbahce. Manchester City host title holders PSG and Troy Parrott's Real Betis up against Porto and Sevilla. The Fulham coach Alvaro Arbeloa has been fined £25,000 and given a warning for comments he made following his side's 1-1 draw with Manchester United in September, when he suggested officials would not allow United to lose. United rescued a point at Craven Cottage on September 20th when Matthias Cunha's deflected equaliser was scored in the 89th minute of the game. And the first fixture of the inaugural Women's British and Irish Lions Tour will be against France in Cardiff in August of next year. Joe Yap's touring party will then head for a 3-test series with the Black Ferns of New Zealand in September. I'm Siobhan Madigan, that's RTE Sport here on 2FM.
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5: 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Welcome along. If you are tuning in, it has just gone 3:05 and we're with you until 6 o'clock. Massive thank you to Benny and Demi for the last 3 hours too.
6: Yes, of course. We'll let you know what's happening on the show very soon. But first, we've got music on the way from Weedus. We've got Teenage Dirtbag in there. We got some Picture This and some Miley Cyrus. But right now, it is Sunny Federa and Becky Hill. This is Say Something on 2FM Drive.

0: Sonny Badera and Becky Hill, let us say something right here on 2FM Drive. It is Lauren Catt here with you for the next 3 hours. What have we got?
1: Well, it's hump day, and every Wednesday, as we know, Padraig Wilson McCarthy is in studio, but today he's going to be doing his deepest dive into the cheesiest Irish pop moments.
0: Oh my God, hawk it to me.
1: I know, we could eat this topic up all day long.
0: Hawk it to me. Oh. Oh, I can order. Like,
1: there's so many
0: names swirling in my head right now about what he's going to talk about.
1: Oh,
0: this.
1: Yeah.
0: Amazing. He'll be with us just after 10 past four today. We've also got another €1,000 in cash to give away a little bit later on the show today, all with thanks to AXA. We've had a great week so far.
1: Yeah.
0: We have had winners galore.
1: Mm-hmm.
0: We're going to keep that going today.
1: All week long. And then we also have our playlist playoff challenge this week. It's the word time. It has to be in the song title or in the lyrics. Now, we're kind of even Stevens. Like,
0: yeah, we are. We're 50-50.
1: We win it each.
0: You won on Monday, I won yesterday. I also totally forgot that the word was time, even though I said it earlier on today. And I turned around to Etna when you were going to the toilet and I was like, do you know what I'm doing for today's song? And she was like, what? And I was like, John Bon Jovi, It's My Life. And she went, oh, okay. And then I was like, hee. And I was like, don't say I didn't warn you. And Andrew goes, the word's time, dope. I mean, like, 2 full days we've been doing this. And 20 minutes before that, we came out of our meeting and I told her what I won with yesterday. It just went woof straight out of my mind.
1: All these challenge words, we love them though. I'm nervous, but I think it'll be good.
0: Booby Drop Bingo as well. Meg from Monday still has got the highest score this week of 5. What
1: your
0: a
1: match.
0: Day.
1: Your
0: I
1: match.
0: Love Meg so much. Just in case you missed Monday's show, Meg was so adamant on getting on to play Booby Drop Bingo because her other half, Sean, played it a couple of months ago and he got a score of 3. He says 4, she says 3, and he landed on a booby trap. So she didn't really care once she bet him. So she got 5. She said, I'm out the gap.
1: It was just the exposing of him that was so funny.
0: It was excellent. Yeah. She was so competitive. And then I was so behind her. I was like, yes, we can do this. Colours is the theme this week. And if you think you can top her, definitely, definitely get involved because we've got a deadly prize up for grabs there.
1: Yes, that is right. Now, also, Laura did tease this. I'm sorry, Teenage Dirtbag by Redis is on the playlist. I cannot wait. We've also got some jazzy in there, but right now, this is Adam Port. Move on to FM Drive.

0: Adam Port, that's me right here in 2FM Drive. Right, Mike. Right, Mike. Yeah, there we go.
1: I would like to point out I didn't put any of them. I didn't even put my own up. Your mic up and a completely different one as well.
0: I know. Listen, it's hump day. It's hump day and we're here. We are live with you until 6 o'clock. 51552 is our text line. Now, I forgot to tell you this, but I was at a christening over the weekend.
1: You didn't try and become godmother again, did you?
0: No, well, Dara's the godfather, but it was such a lovely christening. Actually, it was his niece's christening. And I hadn't been to church in a while, but I just saw like the steps to the altar and it just like jogged my memory back to me and my sister just being messers. We're very bold whenever we go to mass and we just play chasing around the altar and steps because we were kids. But I remember one day it was like around Christmas time and I used my scarf as like a rein for like Fiona
1: because obviously she was the horse
0: because she was the younger sister and I was like, yeah, giddy up.
1: And how many times are you going to do yeehaw down a mic today?
0: I'm just in a real yeehaw mood. And didn't she fall down the steps of the altar and like bump her head? And it was just one of those major like childhood mishap stories that we still talk about to this day. And there were so many of them.
1: Poor parents were mortified.
0: Oh my gosh. I remember my mom walking out the church door. There was like a side door and my neighbour came out and she was a nurse and she was like, this is what you need to do. Here's some paper stitches and you'll be fine.
1: She needed stitches.
0: Yeah, but it was very handy that we had a neighbour for a nurse and she was sitting beside us.
1: Happy days.
0: But speaking of that neighbour, she just reminded me of one of my famous childhood mishaps that my family still bring up to this day. So my neighbour was out on holidays and she had a daughter the same age as me. And she was so lovely. She was like, look, we're away for a week. Like, you can use Sophie's bike there if you want to like cycle around the green. So I took it because I loved riding bicycles. I loved going really, really fast, need for speed.
1: Of course.
0: At the age of like 8 or something. So I grabbed her bike and didn't I race one of the older girls on the green just to see like who was the coolest, who would get first place. And we start cycling and I'm going so fast and we're heading towards a cul-de-sac. I tried to pull the brakes. There are no brakes.
1: What?
0: There are no brakes. I put my foot down and try to stop it, but I'm going so fast because I want to win. So the rubber off the sole of my runner just, and then boom, break my jaw. Right. So that was one of my little mishaps as a child.
1: That's not a little mishap. That's quite a big mishap. I know. You broke your jaw.
0: Broke my jaw. But the good thing was I was a child, so the bone would just mend itself. I didn't need to be put in a brace or anything. And I got the pamper treatment of like a princess. The whole neighborhood came together and made me this hamper box. I got the video of Beauty and the Beast. And that is why it's my favorite Disney movie to this day, because all I did was watch it while I was off from school. And I could just have soup. And like, remember that biscuit recipe that my mom made?
1: That's what I was going to say. Was this when your mom was doing the rich tea with the milk?
0: Yeah, rich tea, hot milk in a lunchbox. And that was my diet for 3 months straight. So it was great. Pamper treatment all day long. And my family still love to bring it up. It just got me thinking of childhood mishaps. And we all have them.
1: I've never heard someone break their jaw and be like, it was great.
0: I know. I mean,
1: oh my God, I had a ball.
0: See, this is proper middle child syndrome. You're like, people are paying attention to me. This is great.

0: Okay, this is where we're going today. I have bucket loads of
1: stories. You do.
0: 087-187-9200. You can send us a voice note or get us on 51552. Your childhood mishaps, the breaks, the aches,
1: the bumps.
0: The bumps. It's what we want to know about today. Get them into us. Right now, though, let's get some music from Miley Cyrus. This is Bass Persuades, the one that I keep mispronouncing the entire time. 2FM.

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0: Picture this, let's take my hand right here on 2FM Drivers. Lauren Catt here with you until 6 o'clock today.
1: Yeah.
0: We're talking about childhood mishaps.
1: Mm-hmm. The bumps, the lumps, the breaks. All of it. I mean, because I was telling Laura all about my broken jaw story. Doing like a bike race in my estate.
0: How long could you not open your mouth for?
1: For about 3 months. And you know what? The worst part is my brother and my sister would eat like oven chicken wings in front of me.
0: No.
1: Pure torment and torture. Me with my little rich tea biscuit like soup. And them like delicious buffalo chicken wings. But yes, we're talking about the childhood mishaps and the woes.
0: I think our entire family was just like something happened to everybody at some point. They were always stupid. I split my chin open before, as you can see. I actually split it open twice.
1: Yeah.
0: Right. The first time I split it open, I was maybe 5 and I just got my stabilizers off my bike.
1: Aww.
0: Right. So I was going around the estate and I was absolutely delighted with life. Okay. Yeah. But I don't know if any of you remember when you had your stabilizers on your bike.
1: Yeah.
0: And I don't know if anybody else did this. We used to always put our handlebars backwards, cycle really fast, and then take our hands off so that the bike would spin. All right.
1: What?
0: And it would rock, but it would stay going straight. But the stabilizers would hold it up. Okay.
1: This is what we used to do. Never once knew that.
0: Well, obviously.

0: we were like gluttons for danger.
1: Yeah, you were like, an adventurous child.
0: So much fun. Do not try this at home. And actually, genuinely, the next part of the story is going to make sure you don't try this at home. I got my stabilizers off my bike, and I was the first one in my state to get them off, right, in our little age group. So I was like, ha, suckers, your four wheels. I was like, I'm on my two wheels. So I was cycling around anyway. Everyone was so proud. It was like, off you go.
1: Yeah.
0: 90s Ireland as well, so we were all out the front by ourselves.
1: Oh, yeah.
0: And I decided to partake in the race where you turn the handlebars backwards, go as fast as you can, and then let the handlebars go, forgetting I don't have stabilizers anymore to hold me up, right?
1: Oh, my God, I'm actually sweating.
0: So I did it, was cycling, flung my hands up in the air, the bike spins, and then it just takes off. I come landing down on the corner of a curb on my chin, split. Right, like split right across, and I'm pumping blood, and there's like absolute terror screams coming, and then all the parents are running out, and then my mom didn't drive at the time, so it was like someone had to like
1: get the neighbors
0: yeah. had to like get me to the hospital, call my uncle to come and meet us there because she's got this like child in the hospital. She's going, oh my God, what am I going to do with her? Went in and they glued it back together, so that was great. But then fast forward, maybe about actually 10 years later, and I was horse riding and we were doing cross country, and my pony went over like a wall, but when it clipped its back legs, it went flying. I went flying. I landed on, I think, the one rock in the entire field.
1: No.
0: Straight down on the chin again.
1: The exact same spot.
0: And I broke my arm as well, which I had previously broken. The two things, bang, bang. But this time I had to get stitches, and they put black stitches in it, so it looked like I had a beard.
1: It was desperate.
0: And then I broke my...
1: Did you have a cast on and all?
0: Yeah.
1: Because the good thing about having a cast is that when everyone in school would sign it.
0: Oh, sorry. I was having a great time.
1: Yeah.
0: And also, this is awful, but like I was in third year in school and I was in second year, and I told all the teachers I couldn't write. And I got away with it, lads, for 2 weeks.
1: That's such a Laura thing.
0: Until someone realised that I broke my left arm and not my right arm. And they were like, you're such a chancer. I was having the time of my life.
1: Oh,
0: but I also broke my arm when I was 4, because we were in like Peter Pan,
1: yeah,
0: like one of those like centers, right? Soft play,
1: yeah, soft play. They call it soft play now.
0: Yeah,
1: it's like the giraffe center, the Peter Pan center.
0: Had these mad big slides and like really dangerous things. Didn't get injured on any of them. There's like a little little place you can walk through that has all these like soft things coming down from the ceiling. You're supposed to run through them. I was there with my two cousins, and we thought it'd be a great idea to tie them together to make a swing. And because I was the smallest, it was like, put her up on it and we'll push it, and then it'll be an actual swing that you're holding onto. So this was fantastic. And if you fell, what of it?
1: Yeah.
0: You were falling on something soft.
1: Yeah.
0: I went up as far as I could, like got a really, really hard push. It untangled naturally because these things are not meant to be tied together. And I came straight down on my elbow. And obviously when you come out and you're moaning, no one's really taking you seriously because who hurts themselves in a soft play? And I come out and I'm crying about it. They're like a really sore bloody man. It's like she'd been a little bit dramatic.
1: Yeah.
0: So a few hours passed.
1: She just needs a nap.
0: Yeah. A few hours passed, and then it was my mother come home from work and was like, I think we need to get this checked out. She brought me to the hospital. I broke my elbow. And it cast all the way up to my arm. Oh my God. I thought I was shit hot.
1: Oh yeah. I mean, yeah, this is a different look. It's not just a wrist thing. It's all the way up.
0: It was all the way up. And there's all these photos of me at like my cousin's christening at the time, and I'm like so delighted with life, but like I'm holding a child. I'm a child myself, and I'm holding a baby because it fit perfectly in the cast.
1: It's a nice neck rest.
0: I love that. I broke my younger brother's leg before. Because I was obsessed with horses, like, and I loved My Little Pony. So I decided, well, you're younger than me, you are going to be the horse. No more than yourself, yes. And Fiona. Jesus, actually, this is a really dangerous game. So I tied a skipping rope to like a fence in the back garden, and I was holding it and he was jumping. Now, I need to point out, this couldn't have been more than a foot off the ground. Okay.
1: Yeah.
0: And I was like, trot now, do your year, right? And then run over it. He was a little...
1: He wasn't good. He wasn't good at the game.
0: He wasn't very athletic either as a child, right? And he was maybe about 2 at the time. And he ran straight into it and fell over. Again, I was laughing because I was like, you're so dramatic. He's like, oh, crying his head off, right? And then my mother came out, and like that, enough time had passed that she went, I better bring him to the hospital. And he brought him in and he gassed up to his thigh.
1: Jaw.
0: That, I've never seen a child, actually I thought I hadn't until I heard about you and your jaw story. I'd never seen a child enjoy breaking something as much as he did.
1: It's all the attention.
0: Not to do anything. He used to sit on the couch and shout, we all called my mother Caramel. And he used to go, Caramel, can I have an egg in a bottle, please? She used to put a raw egg into a bottle for him.

0: Because she was trying to get more protein into like everybody's house. So you'd have to whisk it up and put it through like a sieve and put it. And he's like, Caramel, can I have another egg in a bottle, please?
1: Oh, stop. The things you do for attention. Like, the absolute things you do for attention. I remember my brother like broke his ankle just during a swimming lesson and he had a crutch. And then I stole the crutch and I'd bring it out to the green. Like, yeah, guys, I'm after hurting my leg again. And then we're like, oh, can you okay? I loved the attention. What is wrong with us? We're talking about your childhood mishap stories, the bumps, lumps, bruises, all of it. Text in 51552 or 087187927.
0: Oh God, we've got so many to get through. This is perfect timing. It's Weedus. It's Teenage Dirtbag and 2FM Drive.

0: always such a tune, such a jam. Weedus, Teenage Dirtbag, right here on 2FN. It's just coming up on 20 to 4, and it is time to tell you all about our brilliant AXA competition this week. It is happening here with us and every single morning on 2FN Breakfast too. It's all about how some skills are passed down where others can be taught by to us by the youngest in the family. And AXA believes in empowering you at every age, and all this week we're putting your skill swap skills to the test.
1: That's right. Each day this week we'll describe a skill, and if you can guess what it is, you could win yourself €1,000 cash.

0: 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All the info about today's skill and the chance to win that grand in cash is coming up a little later on the show.
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0: 2FM Rising Acts, that is New Spectrum with Coming a Little Closer. 2FM Drive with Lauren Codd. It's 4:15 now. We are talking about your childhood mishaps.
1: Yeah.
0: I was talking about breaking my arm twice, splitting my chin open twice.
1: Having a cast up to your elbow.
0: Up to my armpit.
1: Oh my God.
0: And then up past my elbow. Oh my God, absolutely loved it. It was my left arm. Lied to my teachers in school, said I couldn't write. And then it took about 2 weeks for them to go, hang on, you're not a kid though. You want to know about this? I was like, damn it. You can get your text into us on 087-187-9200. Cat broke her jaw and it was the greatest experience of her life.
1: I mean, I just had biscuit pudding for 3 months straight. Rich tea biscuits, some hot milk. Don't knock it until you try it. I couldn't
0: Beauty
1: eat solids.
0: And
1: I watched Beauty and the Beast. It was great. You've been sending in your own mishap stories. Yes. Michelle's texted in. As a kid, I was obsessed with playing the tin whistle. I took the tin whistle everywhere. One day I was playing the tin whistle on the bus going home from school, and despite the driver telling me a million times to put it away, I didn't listen.
0: Oh, Michelle.
1: The bus driver had to brake suddenly when a car came around the bend against him, and with the force of the stop, the top of the tin whistle smashed my bottom two front teeth. Unfortunately, they were my permanent teeth.
0: Oh no.
1: To say my mother was losing her mind is an understatement, as it happened the week before my communion. The dentist put in temporary filling just to make it look presentable for photos, fully expecting it to fall out again, but I'm 27 now and it's still there. I have to say, I see the same dentist every time I go, and he admires his work first before he does anything else. Let's have a look at that. Yeah, pretty good. 10 out of 10. Oh, Michelle,
0: I love that he's like, oh yeah, great job. 20 years ago, look at me go. We've got another text in here that says, when I was younger, I was cycling down a hill and my mom was encouraging me to go faster. I hit a stone, I went flying, and I still have a scar to this day. I love that you're throwing your mother under the bus as if she hasn't felt guilty enough for years. She told me to go faster, so I did.
1: Never live it down.
0: We have another text in here from Neve that says, I broke my arm in a soft play too, which just goes to show everybody's broken.
1: It happens. It happens.
0: I was about 8 and my auntie brought us to Wales. On the way to the house we were staying in, she saw a sign for it and decided it was a great place to let us run right and tire us all out. All the kids decided to race to the top of the biggest slide, and the first obstacle I tripped. I landed on my knees with my right arm between them, and I just heard a crack. I spent 4 days in hospital. I had surgery on my arm. I got to keep my x-rays. I have a pretty cool scar on my arm, but it won't straighten. Neve's after sending us in 2 photos of it, and it is quite the scar that you have on your elbow.
1: Big scar.
0: Like, it's huge.
1: It's great because scars always have like a little story now. I still have a scar on my chin and people always ask me about it, and you're the same. You still have a scar on your chin. I do remember one time though, going to the aquatic centre as a kid, and you know that slide, it was called the dark hole or something.
0: I've never been to the aquatic centre.
1: Oh, it was one of the big scary ones, and I remember like thinking I was old enough to go on it and I wasn't going to be scared. So then I go on it and I try to stop the slide happening mid-slide. Burnt all the skin off my right arm. It happens. It happens.
0: It's just after reminding me of my knee, but I think we're going to have to come back to that.
1: There's too many.
0: Keep those coming into us though on 087-187-9200. Your childhood mishaps. We want to hear all about them today, but right now it's Jazzy. It's My People on 2FM Drive.

0: Jazzy, my people, right here on 2FM, Drive at Laura and Kat. It is 3:51. It's time for this. Layla's Playoff. Layla's Playoff time, girl. It is time for me and Laura to go head to head with a song that we're going to play after 4 o'clock. Our challenge word.
1: Time.
0: It's time. It's actually time. Got it right now. It's time. It's not life. It's not good. It's time this week. And it has to be in the song title or in the lyrics. Me and Laura are now even Stevens, 50-50.
1: Yes. I won yesterday with Pitbull, Time of Your Life.
0: Great song.
1: And then somehow had amnesia and completely forgot that the word was time when finding songs for life. I won yesterday, so I'm going to go first.
0: Yes.
1: I have gone for this.

0: time to pretend. I almost picked this today, do you know?
1: Did you?
0: Almost picked this today, yeah.
1: Thank God you didn't.
0: I know. I have.
1: I've just got a fist pump from it now.
0: Yeah, it's
1: very rare that happens. If you would like to hear MGMT, then all you need to do is text the word Laura to 087 187 9200. So, what have you gone for?
0: I've picked a song that, you know, I came out to Gimme Gimme on my wedding.
1: So, before you came out, I was like, wait, did we miss an entire chapter there?
0: I walked out to Gimme Gimme on my wedding day, and this song obviously samples it. It's iconic. It's Madonna. Have a listen to this.

0: anything with an ABBA sample,
1: yes,
0: I will ride for.
1: Chef's kiss.
0: So hung up, Madonna. If you want to hear that, text CAT to 51552 or 0871879200.
1: Yes, we'll be playing that just after 4 o'clock today. But right now, let's get 5 seconds of summer. 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Remember.

0: back in the summer. 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Keep your texts coming into us on 087-187-9200 or 51552. We are genuinely crying laughing.
1: They're so detailed.
0: It's so detailed. Your childhood mishaps. We're talking about the bumps, the lumps, the broken arms,
1: the burns, the bruises,
0: the bruises, the scars, all that kind of crack. We were growing up, you were just let loose.
1: What's the origin story? Text us in.
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5: It's 4 o'clock, I'm Jan O'Connell. 300,000 public sector workers have been on strike today, the largest industrial action of its kind in almost two decades. As a result, schools and colleges are closed, parks and libraries shut, thousands of hospital appointments are cancelled and bins are overflowing because they're not being collected. Virtually every school in the country is closed as teachers join the public sector one-day stoppage. Almost a million children and teenagers will lose a day's schooling. These teachers at Hartstown Community School in West Dublin say they don't want to strike but have been left with little choice.
6: I'm commuting from Wicklow every day here, the M50, the length of it every day, paying the toll every day. The pay just isn't stretching the way that it used to.
7: So I had to take a career break and move away to Dubai for a couple of years in order to save a deposit because it was just not feasible in Ireland to be able to save for a house considering the circumstances and the money that we are on here in this country.
5: A prayer vigil will be held in Waterford this evening for four members of the one family who died when their home was set on fire yesterday. Kim and Philip English and their two sons, 12-year-old Caleb and 9-year-old Jaden, died at the scene after an accelerant was thrown at their house in the Birchwood estate. Two other children, aged 6 and 14, who were also in the house at the time, remain critically ill in a Dublin hospital. Una Quish from Limerick, a friend of the English family, got to know them as their children both had heart-related issues and received surgery at Crumlin Children's Hospital 9 years ago. She described Kim English as a great mother.
8: She was a great mum, always advocating for him, very busy. She did have a lot of hospital appointments, even up to recently, little Jaden had surgery. Just think it's absolutely shocking what happened, thinking of the two other children that have been critically injured in the attack and thinking of all the friends, family and emergency services, neighbours. It's horrific.
5: On the first day of his rape trial, the comedian Russell Brand has been described by the prosecution as a ruthless predator during the years in which he's alleged to have assaulted six women. The 51-year-old is facing seven charges, including rape and sexual assault. He denies all the charges and has pleaded not guilty.

0: Visit redclick.ie.
1: 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Persistent heavy rain will move across the country this evening and tonight. Highest temperatures 14 to 16 degrees.
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3: SB has won a silver medal in the scratch race at the UCI Track Cycling World Championships in Shanghai. Dutch woman Lorena Wiebes claimed the title by the smallest of distances, with just the wheel room separating the pair at the line. Wicklow woman Gillespie will also race in the points category this week, as well as defending her elimination title in China. The women's squad earlier finished in 16th place in the team pursuit event. 2025 Young Footballer of the Year Finbar Rorty has signed a two-year rookie contract to join the AFL side Collingwood, and so will not feature for Donegal next year. Rorty will fly to Australia at the end of the month to begin pre-season. On Sunday next, he is due to line out for Naofe Connell in the Donegal Senior Football Final against St Eunan's.

0: Ballet Buffet. Liverpool have an early evening kickoff away to LASK in the Champions League. They begin in Austria at 5:45. At 8, Aston Villa will begin at home against Fenerbahce. Manchester City host the title holders PSG and Troy Parrott's Real Betis are at home to Porto. The Fulham coach Alvaro Arbeloa has been fined £25,000 and given a warning for comments he made following his side's 1-1 draw with Manchester United earlier in the season when he suggested officials would not allow United to lose. United rescued a point at Craven Cottage on September 20th when Matthias Cunha's deflected equaliser was scored in the 89th minute of the game. Three-time Olympic medalist Paul O'Donovan will row in a mixed eight event in Boston at the weekend. He's due to take the number five seat in a scrubs-capped mixed eight on Sunday. O'Donovan, who is training to be a surgeon as part of the RCSI training programme on rotation this year at St. Vincent's Hospital in Dublin. At 32 years of age, he's back-to-back Olympic champion alongside Fintan McCarthy, having won silver also with his brother Gary in Rio in 2016. However, lightweight rowing has been removed from the programme for LA in 2028. I'm Siobhan Madigan, that's RTE Sport. Here on
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4: 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The countdown to post-work messing has started.
5: Oh, yes it has. It is just coming up on 4:07 on this Wednesday afternoon. It is Laura and Katya here with you until 6 o'clock. Sorry, we are getting such a laugh out of your childhood mishaps. So keep those coming into us on 087-187-9200.
6: Oh, gosh.
5: Because we've got so many to come back to.
6: Yeah, they're like childhood core stories now. I'm obsessed. We have Padraig Wilson McCarthy in studio with his deepest dive. And we are going to find out who is the winner of Playlist Playoff right now. Let's get to some music. This is Hugo moving to the sun. I'm

0: playoffs.
1: I still can't believe that that has turned into the actual jingle.
0: And it's almost Halloween. It's perfect.
1: It is time for Playlist Playoff. Myself and Kat go head to head. You decide the winner. I went for MGMT, Time to Pretend. You went for Madonna, Hung Up. Producer Etna, who sat on the fence and decided she liked both songs equally today.
2: Not anymore, because I'm the winner.

0: Bravo, Kat.
1: Woohoo!
0: You were one up, was hung up.
1: We'll be back tomorrow with another round of Playlist Playoff.
0: Really going to have to dig deep and get the right word wrong this time. PWMC is joining us. Any childhood mishaps, any injuries when you were growing up?
2: Oh, I broke my wrist once.
1: Okay, there's got to be a story behind this, Porg.
2: Oh, God. So, well, actually, if you were in school with me, I would have told you something else because I was so embarrassed at the time. I was just going into first year, you see.
1: Oh,
2: right?
1: God. So, wait, what did you tell everyone?
2: I told everyone that I tripped. What was it that I tripped? That there was a long story. I tripped on the way into my house because there was a step.
1: Okay.
2: And I landed on my wrist.
1: Okay.
2: Right.
1: What did you do?
2: I was Irish dancing out the back in the conservatory. Right. Landed flat on my back.
1: Oh,
2: right.
1: God.
2: Down on my wrist. How long do you think it was before I was brought to A&E?
1: 2 days.
2: 2 weeks.
1: Oh my God.
2: 2 weeks.
1: The story of neglected boring continues.
2: 2 weeks, right, walking around being told that I was a drama queen, which is fair, I get it, right, if the shoe fits, as they say, if the slipper fits, and eventually they brought me, and only that I was like, I was clued in to lie, because they were like, oh, how long is this? I was like, oh, 2 days, like just a day or whatever. I'd say I'd been taken off them. Trial service.

0: is it been on?
1: I thought I was bad, breaking my elbow and being left for 6 hours. Oh, no. I thought I was being dramatic. Two weeks.
0: There. And the only reason they brought me, and they'll say this, is to shut me up. They're like, come on, we'll bring him, we'll shut him up, and that'll be it. Let the doctor tell him there's nothing wrong. The doctor's like, there's a fracture there. I was in cast for weeks.
1: That's so...
0: They brought me back twice to see if I needed surgery. Yeah. Isn't that awful?
1: Oh my gosh.
2: It's awful funny.
0: I know. I have never let it down. It was about 20 years ago.
1: It wouldn't be like it.
0: Yeah, yeah. And I have an Irish dance since. That was the end of my career. And I always wanted to be in Riverdance.
1: No more Hendo 3s for you.
0: No, absolutely not.
1: Oh, stop it. My stomach's not even for this.
0: Sorry, guys.
1: Right. Why are you here? You're not talking about mishaps. Yes. You're talking about something completely different.
0: Totally right. So there's a new Irish survey has been conducted in which a sample of the Irish population were asked what they believe Irish pop's cheesiest moment is.
1: Oh, lovely. Right?
0: So I took it upon myself, for the purpose of you two, to study the results. And my takeaway is, right, that we are a country that is steeped in cheese. But if something is completely cringe, we're not going to let it go.
1: No.
0: We're going to hold on to it forever and ever and ever. And we'll bring it up at any given opportunity. Hence why I'm here, right? So I've got the top five. I'm going to talk you through. I'll start with five and we'll go as far as one.
1: Okay.
0: Right? So in fifth place is, let me take you back to 2010. Right, a family, a country music trio from Lisgould in County Cork, suddenly became the internet sensation. They were Crystal Swing.
1: Andrew Dupuyre. Yes.
0: Andrew Dupuyre.
1: We were talking the other day about bands that you'd want to get back together, and he threw it out there and was like, what about Crystal Swing? Where are they? What are they doing?
0: Do you know, he strikes me as a Crystal Swing fan.
1: Doesn't he?
0: Yeah. You know? I actually think, right, in fairness to Crystal Swing, if you ask me, they were ahead of their time. Right, because think about it now. Everyone is living for country music at the moment.
1: Yeah. Yeah.
0: You've got Luke Combs, Ella Langley, Zach Bryan, all the whole crew. Some of the biggest stars of the world are like country artists now. Crystal Swing could have had that global success. They were just too ahead of the game. We weren't ready for them.
1: They ran so everybody else could walk.
2: We didn't deserve them.
0: No, we didn't deserve them at the time. They were huge guys though. Like if you think about it, what was the pinnacle of stardom at the time was getting on the Ellen Show,
1: mm-hmm.
0: and they went over and they were on the Ellen Show, and I mean, rightly so.
1: It's quite huge to end up on telly in America.
2: Yes,
0: 100%. So they're obviously, anyway, for anyone who doesn't remember, it was Derek, Mary, and their daughter Dervla, and Derek the son. They were a trio, some fantastic music and dance moves, might I say. He drinks, I'm not going to get into it. But He Drinks Tequila, the song that we all know from them, that charted at number 18 in the Irish charts.
1: Not right? Going.
0: But like, for context, they beat Jay-Z and Alicia Keys. They were in the charts at the time, right?
1: What?
0: Also, Florence, they were ahead of Florence and the Machine. They can always say I was ahead of Jay-Z, Florence and the Machine, and the Black Eyed Peas in the Irish charts. That in itself is a massive feat.
1: That's,
0: I don't know,
1: success.
0: Why there's nothing cringe about that
1: no,
0: guys.
1: No.
0: Right, will we go to fourth place?
1: Yes.
0: Okay. Fourth place, robbed of a place in a band, also robbed of the top spot, I would believe, right? Because in fourth place it's Nadine Coyle's Lie on Pop Stars.
1: I mean, honestly,
2: iconic.
1: It probably worked out well.
0: Do you know what?
1: It was a blessing in disguise.
0: Arguably, the luckiest thing that could have happened to that girl was getting cut out in her life.
1: My eyes out, though, that she wasn't in the
0: Six
1: video.
0: Deva.
2: I know.
0: I was Deva.
2: Remember, and the outfits in the Six video as well, the white.
0: Look. Not going to do it. I was going to harmonise there and everything. My first gig ever, by the way, Six in City Hall, me and my dad. Can you imagine my dad bringing me to Six in the City Hall? Like?
1: Oh, God.
0: Do you know?
1: Doing your Irish dancing.
0: Yeah, straight from Irish dancing to that. And they all questioned it, by the way. So that was my first ever gig. I had a massive, not crush, but like grow for Sinead Shepherd at the time. Also Nadine Coyle, of course. Funnily enough, Girls Aloud are my favourite band.
1: So good.
0: But justice, you know, for Six though.
2: It's the moment where she figures out she's being caught on the lie. That's one of, like, it's just the shock in her eyes. So, and then she starts saying the dates back.
0: I love her commitment. So, and I love Linda Martin with the pixie cut at the time. Oh, she's asking it to her. If Linda Martin came to you with a pixie cut and she was trying to catch you out in a lie, career ending.
1: Yeah,
0: how she made a career after that is fantastic. But I love that she was only 16. They put her on the late and everything afterwards to defend herself.
1: We've got a little clip of this.
0: Brill.
1: Have a listen to this.
3: I just thought it was just an opportunity of a lifetime, just a once in a lifetime, just a once off. And I went, and I never ever expected for 1 minute that I would get as far as I did, and I just kept getting through to the next round, and then the next round, I was

0: wait, are they still with me through? They were, and then it just got out of control, and it just got too hard to tell them. And there was one time when we were asked our age, and it was just on the, when we had to write it on the first day at the open auditions, we had to write our date of birth, and then from then on it wasn't asked. So I just thought, I'm not going to answer a question that wasn't asked.
1: I'm like, she's just the gift that keeps on giving. It. We think of her most recent viral moment.
2: Yeah.
1: Where's mine?
2: But you know, just love the way it's like, don't lie, kids. Guys, nobody tell lies. Like, telling lies is really bad. And then she told a lie and everyone was like, just leave her in the band.
1: Yeah.
2: It's grand, leave her off.
3: Because
2: like,
3: she was so talented,
2: She was so talented. Arguably the most talented. Yeah. Anyway, we'll move on from there. Right. In third place, right? So you might remember this, Laura. Catchy, you myself might be a little bit too young.
1: Oh,
2: November 1993. It's Boyzone's first ever appearance on TV.
1: And I was the ripe age of 3 years
2: you
1: old.
2: You were the right, ripe age of 3 years
1: just
2: old.
1: Just gone as
2: right?
1: well.
2: Yeah. They were pinned as being Ireland's answer to Take That. They hadn't released a song yet. I don't know why they put them on the telly. So they're like, right, we're gonna introduce the new band with no songs. So we're just gonna make them dance. You can imagine, right? Bare chests, denim,
3: dungarees,
2: like my regular Saturday night now. But at the time, it was the early '90s. I'd say Ireland was clutching its pearls.
3: Yeah.
2: That this was happening, right? Mm-hmm. And Gay Byrne introduced them on the Late Late Show, pointed out the fact that they didn't actually sing. They just danced and said.
1: We've got a little clip. I'm listening to this.
4: Okay, well, who is who now? You identify yourself.
5: I'm Ronan Keating.
4: Ronan Keating, where are you from?
5: I'm from Swords.
4: From Swords. Yeah. Okay, and who are you?
5: I'm Mark Walton.
4: Mark Walton from?
5: Raheny. Kate Duffy. Raheny.
4: Raheny.
5: Shane Lynch. Raheny. Richard Rock. Rathmines. Stephen Gayton. 7th place.
4: Richard Rock. Rathmines.
5: Yeah.
4: You're Dickie's son.
5: No.
4: Yeah. Oh, he's Dickie Rock's son. That lovely Dickie Rock's son. That's very cool.
2: And he didn't go very far.
1: No.
2: They kicked him out, didn't they?
1: Yeah.
2: They got Mikey in instead. Anyway, look, there you are. That was third place. Now, I don't really know how this works because I'm not really, as you know, I'm not really sporty, so I never really placed anywhere. So now we've got joined first instead of a second place.
1: Okay.
2: How does that work?
1: Do a joint first.
2: Well,
1: because I mean, going through penalty shoot-off.
2: I didn't do the survey.
3: This is your right list, though.
2: Okay, well, then I'm going to present it in the way that I would give it, right?
1: Okay.
2: So we'll say second place. It's Dustin the Turkey at Eurovision, right? So 2008, we as a nation select this. It wasn't even inflicted upon us. It was our choice. It came at a time, I think, when we were getting kind of fed up and doing really badly. So you're like, you know what we'll do? We'll just do worse.
1: We'll just, if you're going to make a mockery out of us, we're just going to make
2: a mockery out of ourselves. Oh, it was Eurovision, right?
3: Yeah.
2: So we sent Dustin to Serbia. It just went bad, from bad to worse. He ended up placing 15th out of 19th in the semi-finals, which is bottom of the barrel,
1: but
2: really.
1: But also, you know, we talk about Crystal Swing being ahead of its time. Like, I think Dustin the Turkey going to Eurovision
2: but
1: was ahead of its
2: do you know what
1: time.
2: I'll say about this, right? Is if you watch Eurovision any given year, there's always either a reference or a clip or like a nod to Dustin.
1: Mm, yeah.
2: Like, it's gone down in like, I don't know, would you say the Hall of Fame or the Hall of Shame? But it has gone there.
3: I would say that too. But also, like, what Dustin performed, like, Ireland does pun.
2: Yeah.
3: Like, just the pun, like, it's hilarious.
2: Totally. Now, there's a couple of things in those lyrics that they wouldn't get away with now. Like,
1: no.
2: You know what I mean?
1: No, absolutely
2: definitely
1: not.
2: But, you know, he also, he beat Donal Skeen that year.
1: Oh, I remember.
2: Yeah, yeah, just, I had to get that in there.
3: I'm sure you didn't hear the end of that, Laura.
1: And Donal has never forgotten it.
2: No, and I certainly won't let him. And then finally, in first place, 2009, 17 years ago, and this is what funny is in the list, it's just Jedward in general.
1: Like, I mean, I love Jedward purely because they've just never gone away.
2: No, and you know what? Fair play to them, because I don't know how they're doing it, because they're a couple of years older than me and they're still lepping around the place like there's no tomorrow.
3: They're in Big Brother and everything.
2: They're at the
1: great
2: hotel.
1: Hairline as well.
2: And they're also great friends with Gemma Collins.
3: Love
2: so look,
3: that.
2: Who's the real winner here?
3: Yeah,
1: honest to God. PWMC.
2: Thanks, guys.
1: As always, thank you so much. You'll be back to us again on Monday.
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0: way from Adele. We have got some Written and Oliver Heldings in there. 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

0: Absolutely. That's Joy right here on 2FM Drive with Laura and Cad. It has just gone 4:36. It is time to tell you about our brilliant AXA skill swap competition. It is all about how some skills are passed down where others can be taught to us by the youngest in the family. AXA believes in empowering you at every age, and today we're putting your skill swap skills to the test. We're going to describe a skill, and if you can figure out what it is, you could be in with a chance to win €1,000. So listen carefully. Here is today's skill. My friend's uncle is 53, and on the night of his nephew's debs, he showed him how to do this. The nephew was 18 and had never done it before. Wide end over the thin end, round the back and up through the loop, down through the front and pull it up nice and snug under the collar. By the end of the night, the nephew was doing it for all of his friends.
1: Do you think you can guess what it is? Because if you know, you can text the word AXA along with your answer and your name right now to 51552, or you can WhatsApp us on 087-187-9200. A little bit later on the show, we're going to pick one of you at random and bring you on air to see if you've got it right. 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And as always, best of luck. Kat, we're just have getting a text in here that says, do Laura and Kat play this song every day? Joy.
0: She's referring to Joy, yes.
1: We do. Honestly, any given chance, we are playing it because we love it.
0: We need
1: so
0: a bit
1: much.
0: Of joy in our lives. Rinse and repeat, please.
1: We've got music on the way from Written and Oliver Heldon, and we've got some Adele coming up right after these.
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0: Dell rolling in the deep right here on 2FM Drive with Laura and Kat. I was just thinking, wouldn't it be great to just disappear like Adele? She just works and she just disappears.
1: You just need a nap.
0: Happy out, just napping away, living life. We're not talking about Adele though right now. We're talking about your childhood mishaps.
1: Yeah.
0: You're getting in all your texts.
1: I enjoy PWMC so much. Oh, breaking his wrist, Irish dancing at the conservatory and then not being brought to the hospital for so long.
0: And also hiding the fact that he was Irish dancing in the conservatory. So funny. You've been texting in on 51552. We've been texting from Killian. I was in sixth class playing football in the yard. By a wall, I had one foot on the ball and was standing on the ball. Someone tackled me, but instead of going for the leg that the ball was under, kicked the foot on the ground. So all the weight went on the foot of the ball. I fell back, bounced my head off the wall and split it open. Ouch.
1: Oh, that is a sore
0: throat.
1: That
0: is painful.
1: Also, it's the pure and utter shock.
0: I know.
1: Because you've no idea what that
0: was. I know.
1: Anna got in touch and said, when I was younger, I was in the gym with a big sweaty red face in me when a lad I fancied walked in. So I

0: tried to hide. Classic. Get out of sight. I kept an eye on him while I creeped around the gym, and I ended up walking into a woman who was on the cross trainer. I got a friction burn on my leg. I got a friction burn on my leg walking past the cross trainer. Sorry. I disinfected it, but I didn't realise that I had to dilute the disinfectant first, so I ended up giving myself a chemical burn. I still have the scar. And your man has drastically disimproved, so it was all for nothing.
1: The drastically disimproved part is my favourite. That chemical burn had gone to waste. Oh, so funny. Josh has also texted in, I have fully lost two separate fingernails. Oh. One, my right pinky, got squeezed off in the hinge of a gate I was swinging on. The other, right middle finger, got crushed by a concrete block that I was using to build a ramp for my bike. I no longer swing on gates or build bike ramps. Josh, lesson learned. Love the self-awareness.
0: My brother Jack is an engineer, and he was working on a site one day and dropped a block onto his finger, and broke his nail, okay? But had to go to hospital because of the risk of infection and whatnot, right?
1: Yeah.
0: He has never lived it down because everyone's like, remember when Jack had to go to hospital for a broken nail?
1: Didn't go to the nail tech, straight to the emergency room.
0: I will say though, from someone who, and I'm sure you're the same, has lost fingernails and toenail, it's the pain is unbearable. It's that white hot pain.
1: Yeah.
0: Another text in here, and keep them coming into us on 087-187-9200, your childhood mishaps. This comes in from Ewer that says, hey Lauren Cat, so my childhood mishap was when I was around 3 years old. I decided I was a big girl and I could go to the toilet all by myself. Next thing, my sister hears screaming from the bathroom. When she comes in, I'm lying face down with my trousers around my ankles. Apparently I tried to get up off the toilet, walk and pull my trousers up all at the exact same time, and I tripped and hit the side of my face off the bidet. I still have a tiny little scar under my eye from where I fell. My sister says she'll never forget the memory of me on the floor. Bum out is one of the funniest things she's ever seen, and I've never lived it down. Oh my God, it's a long time to be slagged. Your memories don't start forming till you're about 4. Predate you.
1: And whole family nicknames are derived from these mishaps, which is so funny. I remember my sister Fiona falling into the toilet so many times, because you know that transition when you're potty trained, but then you're kind of a toddler, so you're kind of going to the big person toilet around 4 or 5. The amount of times you'd find that girl just stuck in the toilet, legs up.
0: Help! Keep just coming into us.

0: Oliver Heldings that has turned me on right here on 2FM Drive. It's time for this. It's time to tell you all about our Booby Trap Bingo game. But first of all, let us tell you about the prize. Because if you've got the high score this week, you're going to win yourself a relaxing two-night escape for two at the Hillgrove Hotel. You'll also enjoy dinner on an evening of your choice in PK's Bar and Restaurant, along with breakfast on both mornings. 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
1: So, what is the game to win that prize? It is called Booby Trap Bingo, and it's a good old-fashioned game of Jeopardy. Here is how it works. We've got 20 clips in front of us, and all you have to do is pick a number between 1 and 20. You're then going to hear a piece of a song and you have to give us either the name of the artist or the name of the song. Do that, you get yourself a point on the board. If you get it wrong, it doesn't matter. We just keep moving on to the next clip. You don't get penalised for the wrong answer. Now, you can stay going for as long as you like, but if you land on one of these guys... Yep, if you land on a booby trap, it is gone. You lose it all, finito. Now, there are two of those booby traps hitting in amongst the 20 clips. Our theme this week is colours. So if you think you have what it takes to get the highest score, which right now the score is at 5, so that or more, and get the high score by the end of the week and win that prize, then text the word bingo followed by your name to 51552 or WhatsApp us on 0871879200 and we could be calling you back. No.

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1: It's Church Bells right here on 2FM Drive. It's Lauren Cotty here with you until 6 o'clock today. We're talking all about your childhood mishaps. The lumps, the bumps, the bruises, the breaks, whatever it is. We were very loose in the 90s. Shauna got in touch and said, my very first day in primary school, I was a really skinny child. Little me decided I could fit my arm between the wall and the radiator in the bathroom. I was stuck there for about an hour before anyone noticed. And when they did notice, they rang my mom because they couldn't find me. And they had to have two teachers and my mom come and get me out. I still have a small scar on my right elbow. I'm just so happy the radiator never came off.
2: Oh, gosh. Thank God. Do you remember? I love those videos where you see like a kid's head stuck in between a banister or like the staircase and like just the sheer panic when they think they can't get it out.
1: Because you're like, you got in. You have to be able to get back out again.
2: Oh, it's so funny. One more text from Dave. Good afternoon, guys. So my childhood story injury is I'm fascinated with bikes. So as a 4 or 5 year old, I was watching Evel Knievel, and after seeing his stunt, promptly got my bike and decided to cycle off her coffee table. Oh. Broken left arm. That was just the start.
1: Oh, Dave, I'd say there's many, many more. Keep those coming in just on 087-187-9200. Your childhood mishaps. We'll be doing that in the next hour. We've also got €1,000 in cash to give away with thanks to AXA. Plus, got another round of Booby Trap Bingo.
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1: It's 5 o'clock. I'm Jan O'Connell. Disruption to public services is ongoing across the country this evening as a strike over pay by more than 300,000 public sector workers continues. The Taoiseach has welcomed the tone and disposition of trade union leaders after the head of FORSA indicated that a resolution to the dispute could be found. Our work and technology correspondent Brian O'Donovan.
2: From local authorities to prisons and from courtrooms to Leinster House, more than 300,000 public sector workers took strike action across the country today, resulting in everything from the closure of parks and heritage sites to rubbish on city streets going uncollected. Schools were shut and thousands of hospital appointments cancelled. Public sector unions say they want pay to be discussed at the start of any negotiations rather than at the end. Minister for Public Expenditure Jack Chambers has indicated that pay may be a starting point in the talks, something which unions said could provide a pathway to a resolution. In response, Taoiseach Micheál Martin said he welcomed the tone and disposition of the trade union leaders.
1: A prayer vigil will be held in Waterford this evening for four members of the one family who died when their home was set on fire yesterday. Kim and Philip English and their two sons, 12-year-old Callum and 9-year-old Jaden, died at the scene after a firebomb was thrown at their house in the Birchwood estate. Two other children who were also in the house remain critical in hospital. Una Quish from Limerick, a friend of the English family, got to know them as their children both had heart surgery at CHI Crumlin Hospital. She described Kim English as a great mother.
3: She was a great mum, always advocating for him. Very busy. She did have a lot of hospital appointments, even up to recently. Little Jaden had surgery. Just think it's absolutely shocking what happened. Thinking of the two other children that have been critically injured in the attack, and thinking of all the friends, family and emergency services, neighbours. It's horrific.
1: 100 jobs are to be lost at a manufacturing plant in Ennis-Thyme in County Clare over the next 12 months. Daktronics said it's exiting from part of the international transportation business, meaning its business in Clare will close.

0: weather based on the most recent forecast provided by Met Éireann at midnight. Persistent rain, heavy at times, will extend across the country tonight. Lowest temperatures of 8 degrees.
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2: Silver for Lara Gillespie in the scratch race at this afternoon's Track World Championships in Shanghai. She came up just a wheel rim short of winning gold, which was taken by the defending champion Lorena Wiebes. Two more chances for gold for the Wicklow woman this week, with the points and elimination races to come. 2025 Young GAA Footballer of the Year Finbar Rorty has signed a two-year rookie contract with the AFL side Collingwood, and so will not feature for Donegal in 2027. Rorty is due to fly to Australia at the end of the month to begin pre-season. On Sunday, he'll line out for his club side Naoimh Connell in the Donegal Senior Football Final against St Eunan's and Ballybofey. Having suffered a first defeat of the season on Sunday, Andoni Iraola will be hoping Liverpool can bounce back to winning ways in the Champions League this evening. They will bid to make it two wins from two in Europe when they begin against LASK at 5:45, an 8 o'clock start for Aston Villa against Fenerbahce, Man City at home to PSG, and for Troy Parrott, who will hope to feature for Real Betis against Porto. I'm Siobhan Madigan, that's RTE Sport here on 2FM.
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4: 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This is a morning run you almost skipped. One you nearly put off until tomorrow. But you're doing it today. Because you know every run counts. And that deserves to be celebrated with the Irish Life Dublin Marathon. 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
3: 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Is it home time yet? 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
6: 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It is Laura and Kat with you until 6 o'clock today. We've been talking about your childhood mishaps, the bumps, the lumps, the bruises, all of it. Keep

0: sending in those texts on 51552. We're going to get to a couple of them in a bit. Also, we still have €1,000 cash to give away.
1: Exactly. We're going to be giving that away before 6 o'clock. One of you is going to be €1,000 richer. We got music still to come from David Guetta. We've got some Shakira in there. Plus, we're going to play another round of Booby Trap Bingo. But first, let's get back into it with some Prospa. This is For Your Mind on 2FM Draw.

0: on Dane's DC. That is Marianne right here on 2FM Drive. It's Lauren Catt here with you until 6 o'clock today, and it's time for this.
1: Yes, it is time to play our game called Booby Trap Bingo for that chance to win that relaxing two-night escape for two at Hillgrove Hotel. Let's find out who we have on air. We've got Brian today. Hi, Brian.
0: Hey, Brian.
2: Hi there.
1: How are you doing?
2: Good, yourself?
1: Good, good. How's the day going so far? Are you tired? Are you in good spirits? How are you feeling?
2: No, I'm in good spirits. Good. Not too bad.
1: Good.
0: Where are you, Brian?
2: Wexford.
0: Oh, good man.
2: Not too far from Gardy.
0: What are you up to? You working?
2: I'm just home from work there, Liam.
0: Fantastic. What do you work as?
2: Carpenter.
0: Oh, brilliant.
1: Nice.
0: So, tell us, what are you building? Are you building, like, kitchens? Are you doing cabinets? Are you doing outside stuff, inside stuff?
2: I was doing floors today. I was finishing up on a job.
0: Oh, just very not doing floors. I as if they don't make the biggest difference to everybody.
1: I know. It's the first thing people want to do when they get a new house. Can I just ask you, are you annoyed with the panelling trend that's going on, or do you appreciate it?
2: I don't mind it too much. We'll see. We'll figure out what they're doing. Not too bad.
1: If they're booking you, then you're good with it.
0: Right. That was a really good answer on the radio. Well done. You're not going to give out. You're going to get more business. Brian, you're flat to the mat, which means I'm sure you would enjoy a two-night escape away for yourself. If you wanted, who would you bring? Or you can help by yourself if you like.
2: I suppose I'd have to bring Mrs.
0: I suppose you'd have to. What's your Mrs.'s name?
2: Kelly.
0: Kelly.
1: Shout out to Kelly.
0: Yeah, I almost forgot there. I was like, you hesitated a bit too long. And I knew it was because you were like, will I say it? Will I not?
1: Yeah, will she kill me for saying it or not?
0: She won't kill you if you win this 2-9 way. I'm going to explain the rules to you.
2: I don't win.
0: I'll explain the rules to you very quickly, Brian. We've got 20 clips. All you need to do is pick a number between 1 and 20. You're then going to hear a piece of a song. You have to either give us the name of the artist or the name of the song. Okay? Do that. You get yourself a point on the board. If you can't, as you know, it's totally fine. We just move on to the next clip. You don't get penalised for a wrong answer. So always have a go. Just hazard a guess, because it could be the thing that will get you a point. But we do have to take your first answer, and we have to get your answer before the klaxon goes off. You can obviously stay going for as long as you like, but if at any point you land on one of these lads, on one of our booby traps, then you lose it all. Now, we need to get you to 5, because that's what Meg is on since Monday, right? And then we can talk tactics from there. We can decide where we're going to go. But to help you along your way, our theme this week is colours. So there will be a colour in either the name of the artist or the name of the song. That is not something to get hung up on. It is quite literally to help you out.

0: Is that all right?
1: Yeah, yeah.
0: Clonso, O'Brien, give us your best shot. Yeah. Where are we going first?
1: Number 6.
0: You're going in with number 6. Have a listen to this. Name of the artist or the name of the song. Best of luck, Brian. Here we go. Don't wanna be in- Come on, Brian.
1: Green Day.
0: Yes. Come on.
2: Amazing.
0: 1 point on the board. American Idiot.
2: Let's keep it rolling. What is your next number, Brian?
1: Number 3.
0: Number 3. Have a listen to this. What's it like in
2: New York City? Come on, Brian. You know it.
1: Delilah.
0: Say it properly.
1: Hey there, Delilah.
0: Yo! Oh! See me looking at a producer.
2: And we have to take, unfortunately, the first answer that comes out of your mouth. Yeah. Right. Hey there, Delilah. But it's grand. You don't get any missing points for not getting the right answer. We're going to keep going. Let's have your next number.
1: Number 1.
0: Number 1. Have a listen to this. I said what I
2: said. Who is it, Brian?
0: Or name the song.
1: Paint the Town Red.
0: Yes! Come on! 2.
2: Excellent.
0: Let's go. Give us your next number.
1: Number 9.
0: Number 9. Have a listen to this. Come on, Brian.
1: I don't know.
0: I feel like you do. It's Muse, Supermassive Black Hole. Doesn't matter. Let's stay going. We need to get some more points on the board because you're well able for this.
1: All right. Number 15.
0: Number 15. Have a listen to this. Come on, Brian.
1: Sugar.
0: Yes. We're so in this today.
2: We are so back. You've got 3 on the board. Top score at the moment is 5. You're only 2 away. Let's have your next number.
1: Number 7.
0: Number 7. Have a listen to this.
2: Come on, Brian.
1: Little Miss.
0: Yes. Didn't even hesitate. Stunning. You've got 4. We've got to get 1 more and then we can decide what we're going to do. What's your next number?
1: Okay, 19.
0: Number 19. Have a listen to this.
2: Come on, Brian.
1: Oh, I didn't even hear that.
2: That's okay. They're quick. We'll go again.
0: It's Lord Greenlight. Don't worry about it. We're still in the game. Come on, let's do this.
1: Number 20.
0: Number 20. Have a listen to this.
2: Come on, Brian.
1: Oh, I don't know.
0: No. Oh my god, sorry.
2: It's okay. It's Iggy Azalea, Rita Ora, Black Widow. It's fine.
0: We only take a breather.
2: Okay. Yeah.
0: I feel like even the clock is going through me at the minute. Can like feel it. Okay. You've got this, Brian. Give us another number.
1: Number 16.
0: Number 16. Have a listen to this. And all the
2: girls say I'm. Sing it, Brian.
0: Sing us.
2: What are you?
0: Pretty fly for a white guy.
2: That's all right. That's the Offspring. We're going to move on. You have another chance to get this. So 5 is the top score. You're 1 point away. You've got this. Let's have another number.
1: Number 2.
0: Number 2. Have a listen to this. Come on, Brian. You know what?
1: Coldplay.
0: Yes. Okay. Now we have to make a very hard decision, right? You've got 5, which means that you are on par with Meg from Monday. You've got the option right now where you can bank that score. If nobody beats 5, we will put you and Meg into a 50-50 draw on Friday. One of you will come out on top. However, you can decide right now to go for gold. But again, if you land on a booby trap, you lose it all. What are you going to do?
1: I think I'll just bank it because I missed that many of them on the brain.
2: No, you're a smart and reasonable man.
0: Honest to God.
1: Yeah. Take the for that.
0: You're like, I'm going to quit what I'm ahead now.
2: It's just my workout in your favour.
1: That's it.
0: Brian, fair play to you. You pulled that out of the bag. You really did.
1: Thank you.
0: Listen, we'll chat to you later. Best of luck now come Friday.
1: Perfect. Thanks
2: very much. Thanks, Brian. Say hi to Kelly.
1: Bye.
2: Bye.
0: Oh, Meg.
2: I know.
0: You're still in it.
2: Yeah. 2 of them right at the top of the leaderboard, Brian and Meg for Booby Trap Bingo.
0: Are you going to knock them off the top spot? Were you screaming at the radio for all of those songs going, I can do it, I can do it, I can do it? Yeah. If you were, we will be doing another round of Booby Trap Bingo tomorrow so you can still win yourself that prize.

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0: 3B that's jumping right here in 2FM Drive with Laura and Kat. More music coming up from Duke Dumont and Malcolm Todd. But right now it is 5:30 and time to head on over to the newsroom for the headlines.
1: The son of the man who was murdered in a firebomb attack in Waterford along with his wife and two of his children yesterday has said they were killed because of someone else's 20,000 drugs debt. John James English told RTE News today the family had been terrorised for years. Disruption to public services are continuing across the country this evening as a strike over pay by over 300,000 public sector workers continues. And 100 jobs are to be lost at a manufacturing plant in County Clare. Dactronics in Ennis-Thymen is to shut its business in Clare. That's it for now. News in full at 6.
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0: Shakira and Burna Boy, that is Die Die, are right here on 2FM, and it's 25 to 6. It is Lauren Catt here with you, and it's time to get a winner for our AXA Skills Swap competition. It's all thanks to AXA, empowering you at every age, and thanks to them, we've got €1,000 to give away right now. A big thank you to every single one of you that entered. We've randomly picked one person to try and give them that cash, so let's get them on air right now. Hi, Dylan.
1: Hi, Dylan.
2: Hi, how are you doing?
0: Not so bad. How are you today?
2: Not too bad, no.
0: You
2: good
0: could be
2: there.
0: A whole lot better now in a couple of minutes, hopefully. €1,000 richer.
2: Hopefully.
0: Yeah. We really, really want you to win today. But before you give us your answer, Kat is going to describe today's skill one more time. Then she's going to give you a bonus clue. And from that point, Dylan, you've got 10 seconds to give us your final answer. Now, if you get it wrong, you lose. We keep the money and we add it into tomorrow's prize pot. But we're hoping we don't get that far. Okay, we're hoping that cash comes straight into your pocket today.
1: Yeah, that is what we want. Okay, Dylan, are you ready for the skill test today? So, right, let's have it. My friend's uncle is 53, and on the night of his nephew's debs, he showed him how to do this. The nephew was 18 and had never done it before. Wide end over the thin end, round the back, up through the loop, down through the front, and pull it up nice and snug under the collar. By the end of the night, the nephew was doing it for all his friends.

0: our bonus clue is it comes out for weddings, debs, and job interviews. So, Dylan, what is the skill?
1: Tying a tie.
2: Tying a tie is what you're going with, Dylan, for €1,000.
0: Okay.
2: Would you believe?
0: You're correct. Congratulations, Dylan. You've just won yourself €1,000 in cash thanks to AXA. How are you feeling?
1: Oh, I'm over the moon. I'm delighted. Thank you.
3: Sorry for all the suspense. We have to make good radio, though. Dylan, we're absolutely buzzing for you. You've got any idea what you're going to spend the cash on, or are you just kind of taking it step by step?
1: I just take it step by step, I think.
3: Good man yourself. Congrats. Stay on the line so that you can get all your details over to Andrew. But we're absolutely delighted for you. Well done.
0: You might buy a new tie to celebrate.
3: Yeah.
1: Thanks a million.
3: No bother,
1: Thank
3: Dylan.
1: Thank you.
3: See you, Dylan. Bye.
0: Oh, brilliant.
3: Bye. Oh, my God. More chances to win tomorrow with 2FM Breakfast. And again with those cash.
0: I know. This is great.
3: Grand to give away.

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0: his job. He loves working with us. 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I always say, me, William, we always have a good laugh. William, like, he's really like my best friend or another brother to me. Like, we're like family, really.
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0: Malcolm Todd, that's Earrings right here on 2FM Drive. It's 6:15. We're talking all about your childhood mishaps.
1: Yes,
0: I think that's a nice way of saying when you banjaxed yourself when you were younger.
1: Yeah, I mean, because we've all done it and there's always a story. We've been getting your texts in all throughout the show on 51552. Shane has texted in. He's even sent in a pic.
0: Yeah.
1: I stood up on one of those seesaw swings. I put my hand up too close to the top. I cut down halfway through my finger. Oh my God. Look at the photo.
0: Oh God, yeah.
1: Still have that scar.
0: There,
1: do you know what? I have to say, it's blended in quite well into your skin.
0: I somehow think it was a few years ago now.
1: That's a great thing about scars, you know. It never happened.
0: I showed you a scar on my knee that I keep forgetting has like happened. And it's on my kneecap and it's like a big round thing. What size did you say it is?
1: It's like the size of like a garden stone.
0: Yeah.
1: I would say.
0: And I put on a pair of my mom's heels and I naturally was seeing how fast I could run around the house. And I was running around the house and I slipped on the stones and I went flying. And I came like that.
1: Ooh.
0: Straight onto a stone that went into my knee. And I had to hobble into the kitchen. And then I just stood there. And like there was no blood or anything. I was just white because the stone.

0: was obviously like stopping the blood all coming out, and she just looked and went, oh, for God's sake, and she had to pick it out, and I'll never forget, it was just covered in like meat. It was meat, like muscle, just
1: tissue and muscle and bone.
0: And I've got this massive, massive scar. Same week I stood in a thumbtack.
1: Oh God, you were in the wars
0: liability.
1: That week.
0: But also at that point, she's
1: a
0: like,
1: walking liability.
0: I can't give you my time.
1: I remember I was telling you earlier that when I was in Burundi, like we were just walking to my auntie's house, and there's, you know, like the potholes that we'd have, and we'd have drain covers here, but in Africa there are no drain covers.
0: It's just open.
1: Just open potholes. You got to be careful. So I was walking away, and my little baby cousin ran into one. She got one leg was on ground, and the other one slipped into the pothole, and I was running to save her, and didn't I go slip one whole leg in the pothole, the other leg was out on the concrete, and I just had my skin, a scar all on the inside of my thigh, and it was there for years, but now it's actually kind of gone. But I've just learned to be a bit more vigilant anytime I go back to Burundi.
0: Yeah, sure.
1: Watch out for those potholes.
0: Slip. We have another text in here that says, I was running out of school and I had my thumbs stuck into the straps of my school bag. I tripped and split my face straight off the ground. The teacher had to walk me home because it was pre-mobile phone days, and I still have a scar. Oh
1: no.
0: Pat. You can keep those coming into us. We'll try to get a few more in before the end of the show. But right now, let's get some music from my favourite artist to say do it for me.
1: No, you have say. You say it so well. Go.
0: Beba Doobie. It's Memories on 2FM Drive.

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1: That's actually the first time I've said it correct. I bottle it every single time that I have to say that name.
0: Yeah, I always question myself.
1: But I always do. I throw in a few extra doobies. I'm like, Beba Doobie Doo.
0: It's like when Demi and then Benny were asking us to do a bit of scat jazz.
1: Beba Doobie Doobie Doo.
0: Yeah.
1: Oh God, it's time for a track of the week.
0: Yes, it is time for a track of the week.
1: Our track of the week this week comes from Moncrief, and we hope you enjoy it as much as we do. It's called Blue Water Baby on 2FM Drive.

0: you finishing off the show for us today. We will be right back here tomorrow from 3. Now, we need to finish off with this text that we've just got in here, Kat. It says, hello. Once when I was younger, I was fishing with my family. My dad had the rod and the hook stuck in a tree. He gave it a pull and then it untangled and swung around and got stuck in my head.
1: Oh my God.
0: I have a small scar, but I'm still his best catch of the day and the only one.
1: I love how he was the bait. The perfect bait. Oh, wow. Your stories today have just been amazing. So amusing. And it just made me realise we all have one.
0: Sorry, but I also was like, none of us were wrapped in cotton wool.
1: No.
0: Like, everyone was just feral.
1: We've been hardened. It was like, character building.
0: Thumbs up, hope for the best.
1: A casualty here and there. Oh, sometimes it do you good. Like Laura said, we are back tomorrow from 3 to 6. We still have another €1,000 in cash to give away. And we'll have another round of Booby Trap Bingo. Another round of Playlist Playoff and Kat's Capsule. Yeah, we're throwing it back.
0: Very much looking forward to Kat's Capsule. That'll be tomorrow from 3. Stay tuned, because Bedded Silva's got you for the next 3 hours with the new music show. You can get him on 087-187-9200. We'll chat to you tomorrow. Goodbye.
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8: It's 6 o'clock. I'm Jan O'Connell. Disruption to public services are ongoing across the country this evening as a strike over pay by more than 300,000 public sector workers continues. Brian O'Donovan has the latest.
9: From local authorities to prisons and from courtrooms to Leinster House, more than 300,000 public sector workers took strike action across the country today, resulting in everything from the closure of parks and heritage sites to rubbish on city streets going uncollected. Schools were shut and thousands of hospital appointments cancelled. Public sector unions say they want pay to be discussed at the start of any negotiations rather than at the end. Minister for Public Expenditure Jack Chambers has indicated that pay may be a starting point in the talks, something which unions said could provide a pathway to a resolution. In response, Taoiseach Micheál Martin said he welcomed the tone and disposition of the trade union leader.

0: Cheers.
1: The son of a man who was murdered in a firebomb attack in Waterford, along with his wife and two of his children, has said they were killed because of someone else's £20,000 drugs debt. John James England told RTÉ News today the family had been terrorised for years. Our crime correspondent Paul Reynolds.
2: John James English is one of 10 children from Philip English's first marriage to Anne. He told RTÉ News today that he knows who was involved in the firebomb attack that resulted in the murders of his father, stepmother and two younger brothers, Callum and Jaden, and he's not scared of them. His family were innocent people, he says, attacked over someone else's drug debt of €20,000. Anne English, Philip's first wife, who's at the vigil for the family this evening, said Philip and Kim were a lovely couple who loved and looked after their children.
1: 100 jobs are to go at a manufacturing plant in Ennis-Thymen, County Clare, over the next 12 months. Dactronics says it's exiting from its facility in Clare.

0: The weather forecast, based on the most recent forecast from Met Éireann, persistent rain, heavy at times, will extend across the country, especially for Atlantic coastal counties overnight. There is a chance of localised flooding in the north and northwest. Lowest temperatures of 8 to 12 degrees.
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It's a brand new one from Dahi with some help from Kendrick Lamar and Amber Mark. It's called How to Pray. It's from Dahi's brand new album, Black Boy Alternative. You can go ahead and get that right now. And of course, we have to kick things off with a bit of Adela, who's having a moment right now. That debut album is called Prima. That tune is Ain't in LA, one of the leading singles to one of the biggest albums in the world right now, just in case you haven't been paying attention. Big love to you all and happy Wednesday. And also a big shout out to Foxy and Kat for the last couple of hours here on 2FM. Moving along with the new music show. Again, a big happy Wednesday as we head straight on over to the weekend. We are with me until 9 o'clock. All things new music that you can obviously expect. Plus, it is Wednesday, which means that we got our 2FM takeover. Rachel Chinariri is going to be joining me in the studio because her new album is on the way 16th of October this Friday. It's her second one overall and it's called I Think I Spoke Too Soon. We're going to be chatting about some of the songs that she's been vibing to, things that impacted her, influenced her, all that sort of stuff, alongside some album tracks that you may have missed, but we definitely got it in the mix. Until then, we've got all this music in this next hour. We got Morgana in there, Amble. We also got U2 and plenty more from our rising list, which, speaking of, up next is Florence Road. New single is called Wish Upon You.

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1: 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Are you ready?
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I'm scared of the sheep. 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And I'm me, so I'm having it easy. Have a nephew, he's here on me knee. And I haven't a clue what to teach him. Cause down could be up in a year. You're a pup, never took it in fear. Through the mud and the thunder, I won like a sunny good dad's uncle is here. Don't think I'm the perfect example.

A lot of stories, a lot of truth, and definitely a lot of narrative when it comes to that track right there by Courtesy. Part of our rising list for 2026 in dedication and homage to his young nephew. That song is called Sunny, and you can expect that one. In fact, you don't even have to expect. You can go ahead and listen to it on his newest project that's been out for the last couple of months or so. It's called Get a Life, his newest EP, fully produced by Owen as well. So they make a really good collaboration. They're really good collaborative partners when it comes to making music. And that project is an excellent example of his songwriting skills and just his

0: taints. Moving on over with even more homegrown music. Speaking of albums, again, another one coming out in January is very exciting times. We're getting this one on the 29th of January, 2027. The album is called Love and All Its Wares. I'm obviously talking about Amble. This one is called Church Bells.
1: No.

If you've gotten used to just saying Miley without the Cyrus name drop, then kudos to you, because honestly, whenever her song comes up and it's time to actually talk about it, it's very hard not to say Miley Cyrus. She did drop the name a couple of weeks ago, just before the album as well. So if you're wondering when I'm saying Miley and not Cyrus, well, that's why. It's her choice. But she did come out with her album Bass Persuades, an album with different type of sounds, not necessarily a dance album, but a lot of songs in here that sound a little bit like this with some more subject matter. It's Miley with Let's Get Married right here on the New Music Show. Another album that we'll be getting in the month of November, and there's a lot of albums as we're talking about it now. November 13th, we're getting the brand new one, album number 16 from U2, and I'll give you another number, number 50. That's the amount of years that you two have been together. Just recently celebrated that about 2 weeks ago. Had a surprise pop-up appearance and performance as well not too long ago. And a lot of people were excited. Carnaval de Luz is the name of that brand new album. And we finally got that first single. Here's Silencio.

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0: Hello?
1: Sorry, boss, I can't come in today. I have a bad case of just one more-itis.
0: Sounds serious.
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0: What did the doctor say?
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One of my favorite bands currently, because I had to do a little bit of research, because they have a lot of albums, but this summer they really proved to have a summer album, and it was really good. That album that I'm talking about is Foreign Tongues. The band that I'm obviously talking about also is the Rolling Stones. That one is called Bad Luck Hideaway. Bit of a bonus from the album. There are two songs that were sort of kind of left off. Some people managed to find their way to listen to these songs, and I was one of those people. It just happened to be months later. Just before it was music from Sasha Keeble as well, a new music video and also a new song, which was called Options, which is her being one of the leading voices in R&B and soul right now down in the UK. So a big love to Sasha, even more music, and hopefully an album comes out with that for 2027. We have our 2FM takeover with Rachel Chinnariri in the next hour, and it's going to be an amazing chat. I'm already looking forward to it. Lots of music that's coming from her, especially an album which is coming out this Friday. I think I spoke too soon. Her second album, been all over the world touring, letting these people have that new music. I'm pretty sure she's performing the unreleased as we speak, but we do have that chat with her, some of her favorite songs, and it's just really great to get in with her, especially being one of my favorite singers in the moment in time. Her debut album back in 2024, it was one of them ones. Broke it down right here on the show. So we'll just see what the second album is going to be like once we get to Friday. Until then, let's get to some music from Joy Crooks, her fellow UK singer. This one features Denzel Curry, could possibly be the start of something new. And that something new, hopefully, is an album, because she cannot trick me. This one is Painkiller.

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2: It's a New Music Show with Beth De Silva here on 2FM. It is time for our 2FM Takeover, so a bit of a break from all the music that we've been having so far. Our next guest right now has

0: There's a brand new album is about to drop very, very soon. The debut came out back in 2024 with a devastating turn of events. We've been talking about it on the show for literally 2 years. Year after that, we came out with Little House. And now this year, a brand new album. I think I spoke too soon. Ladies and gentlemen, my guest at this time, we got Rachel Chinnariri. Rachel, how are you doing?
1: I'm doing very well. How are you?
0: I'm doing really good. I want to say that I'm a fan. I'm going to try not to be too fanny right now because I don't even know if I could say that. But I want to really, really slow it down and talk about this music because this is a very important time for you.
1: Yeah.
0: The second album is about to come down. Mm-hmm. I think I spoke too soon. A lot of people that I work with here know that I'm an album guy.
1: Yeah.
0: I always get into album titles. What a devastating turn of events was an album title that I had to dive into because of the album. It was a little bit raw for a lot of people, a lot of different stories in there. And I thoroughly enjoyed that album.
1: Oh, thank you.
0: This second one in particular, I think I spoke too soon. Mm-hmm. What makes you say that?
1: Well, I spoke about the age between 22 and 27.
0: Mm.
1: 22, I started drinking, going out and partying, and I guess my career started doing well and I started experiencing so many things, and I was very self-assured and thought I knew what I was talking about and knew about myself. Then I hit 25 and your frontal lobe connects and you go, whoa, this is not who I thought I was.
0: Uh-huh.
1: Went sober at 26 for a year as I was writing the album. Not even intentionally, just kind of happened. And I wrote about all the experiences of what I felt about myself, my self-value, my self-worth. I spoke about things about like my sobriety, who I am, my womanhood, growing from a girl to a woman and all the trials and tribulations that come with that. I just was like, I think I spoke too soon. I'm not the person who I thought that I actually was, and I'm actually maybe quite a different person to how people may have known me when I was probably about 22 to 25.
0: It's one way speaking about that in the music, but just in everyday life when it comes to those kind of topics in your life, where did you find the strength to even talk about that, or was it easy?
1: Therapy.
0: Pretty simple answer.
1: I've been doing therapy quite religiously for about 3 years, very accurately nearly every week for 3 years. And you know, I think the internet, there's a lot of things where it's like there's no aspects of forgiveness or growth or understanding on the internet. And sometimes you think the internet might reflect who you are, but then you kind of distance yourself from it and you go, you know what, actually I can be whoever I want to be in any way, shape or form. And I can change the person I am today, and who I am on the internet doesn't necessarily mean that's who I am on a personal level. And I'm someone who makes mistakes and can move on and grow up. So yeah, it's just a lot of self-learning. And also with my career, I meet so many people. So
0: yeah.
1: I hear so many stories, have so many experiences with fans. I see what they go through online or in real life, or hear their stories. And I think it's developed so much of who I am and the sort of person I want to be.
0: When did you realize this was going to be something more than you just making a couple of songs? When did you realize this is an album now?
1: I'm not sure. I think I knew where the album started. I made a song where I'm like, some of the lyrics is like, I'm with the friends I hate, no one I know and know something. I forgot the rest of the lyrics. But
0: it's not like you sang it or anything.
1: Yeah, I'm currently like, what's that lyric? But I just spoke very deeply and intently about alcohol and drinking and realizing I'm not surrounded by people I thought that actually loved me, even though I'm with them all the time. And when I was making it, the sky was like a very deep blue in East London, and I don't know, something just hit me where I was like, this is it, this is the start of the album, and it kind of went from there.
0: Yeah, a couple of tracks that you brought in, Power Takeover. And I love getting to get into the mind of an artist, hearing what they're listening to rather than just their own music that you're listening to over and over and over and over. The first song that I want to get into, We Found Love.
1: Oh.
0: Rihanna.
1: Banger.
0: This connects with a lot of people around the world. This is like a generational song. It's a classic. It's one of those songs in Rihanna's discography where if she was to do a tour or a concert, like she cannot include this.
1: Can't not do it.
0: Cannot do it at all. For you, why do you connect with this song so much, We Found Love?
1: I think

0: It reminds me of a phase of time. And it's just, I mean, Rihanna's one of, maybe is my favorite pop star.
1: Wow.
0: And I think it's the freedom I felt listening to it, whether it's the synths or the sound, and just the way anyone hears it, you just, your arms are out. Yellow diamonds in the light. It's just so freeing. And I want more music that feels that free. And I don't know, anytime it comes on, that's a song you stand up to and you're like, I have to dance to that.
1: Yeah.
0: And it's also from a black woman.
1: Of course.
0: So I'm obsessed. And yeah, it's a song where every time it's on, I will turn it up. And that will be a song I will teach my children. Because we can't lose the, you know, the scriptures.
1: Yeah.
0: So yeah.
1: Before we throw on this Rihanna song, do you remember the very first time you ever came across her?
0: The first time I ever came across Rihanna was watching her on TV doing SOS.
1: Oh, wow.
0: That's the one where she's in, like, the beach or something. Mm-hmm. And like, SOS. I remember seeing that and being like, who is this girl? And then I remember her eyes and being like, oh, why don't I have green eyes? and just thinking she was so magical and stunning. And then from then on, I was locked in.
1: Yeah. Let's check out this track. It's a pick from Rachel Chinariri. We Found Love. It's Rihanna, Calvin Harris, right here on 2FM.

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1: Coming off the back of another track here on The New Music Show, another classic, this time it's Madonna, and we've got Hung Up. Madonna had an incredible year so far, anyway, the album Confessions too, so she's gone into her dance bag again.
2: She's just kind of had an incredible life, and it's really unfair.
1: But when you're Madonna, you can do whatever,
2: it's
1: you know?
2: It's like every single year, I'm like, wow, you're like cooler every single year.
1: Every single year.
2: Like, when I grow up, I would like to be like Madonna.
1: Talk to me about Madonna. We are talking about pop stars. We had Rihanna. Yeah. Madonna is probably the ultimate pop star, really, you can think of. What's the connection with you and Madonna in this song?
2: Well, Confessions 1 definitely inspired a lot of like the vibes and aesthetics for this album. And I think it's more the feeling that she embodies for that album.
1: Mm.
2: And I will never forget watching another music video I watched on TV. But the music video, and I personally believe that Hung Up is one of the best songs of like all time.
1: Oh, this is an unpopular opinion. Some people might fight you for this.
2: Oh, they're gonna fight me, but it categorically is like that is a song where everyone listens to it no matter what age, and you have to get up and dance.
1: Yeah,
2: and like the ABBA sample, and just, it is so good. And I just remember seeing it and seeing a woman who, she was so fit back then. I mean, she's even still fit right now, but it's like seeing like her power and like her outfits and her costumes and the dancing around. I just was like,

0: this is insane, and I would love to be able to embody that sort of sound or feeling similar to for this album. So yeah, Madonna Hung Up, I love it so much.
1: We're going to keep going down on this playlist, and there's a bit of a theme going on with the pop stars, because Kylie Minogue is up next this time. She's getting serious now.
0: Fever is one of the best albums. Can't Get You Out of My Head is, I don't, it's just so chic. Like, the la la, la la la la la. I just, when I was younger, I just used to put on like a little hoodie and just dance around to that, and it used to always get played on the TV back to back. That TV was playing me something.
1: Clearly you spent a lot of time on the TV. I was wondering, I said, what's going on here?
0: Yeah, what happens to the art of music videos on TV? I guess, do people really watch TV anymore?
1: I don't know if it's TV. Music videos definitely is a bit questionable.
0: Yeah.
1: But it's just kind of the world that we live in at the moment.
0: No, it was just so good to just go home and turn on the TV, see what they would feed you, and you just sit and watch through a gazillion music videos. But those two were just always the ones which I remember, and quite a lot of Destiny's Child as well.
1: Yeah,
0: those videos were always up there. Channel U, sort of jazz, used to just sit and watch that all the time.
1: Yeah. Do you kind of get your inspiration with that with your music videos? Because when I watch them, there's a lot of effort into them.
0: We put in a lot of work.
1: Yeah,
0: I feel like the music video has the ability to expand the world, and It's funny, because even when I'm making songs, I like can sometimes see the music video in my head. And then when I say the music video out loud, I'm like, cool, I need like £1 million to execute this. Then you have to like bring it down. But if I had endless money to make music videos, I would do the craziest visuals for so many songs. And I think there's some songs where when they then have a video, they sound even better.
1: Yeah.
0: Sorry.
1: Go ahead. We got some more music that we want to get into, but let's get into this classic. Can't Get You Out of My Head. This is music from Kylie Minogue.

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1: It's a New Music Show with Beth De Silva. We're doing our 2FM Takeover. Rachel Chinnery right across from me. The brand new album drops on the 16th of October. I think I spoke too soon. Going through so many tracks right now. We've already had all the pop queens. Going to do a little bit of shift. And this is an anthem for a lot of people. Not only in Ireland or anywhere in the UK, really around the world. MGMT. We're going kids.
2: Banger.
1: Talk to me about this
2: Absolute
1: one.
2: Absolute banger. I mean, I've always loved MGMT. The synths. How unique it is. I think when people are able to carve their own lane, I know there's like similar worlds to MGMT, but there can only be one MGMT.
1: Exactly.
2: And those songs that they made, I loved watching the video of them at like the, it's like a barbecue or something, and they're like dancing to their own song before it came out, and just the freedom they had in that video was so sweet. But then seeing the songs come out and the music come out, it's just so fun and carefree, and they were doing something really different at the time, I guess. And you know, it's now been, it's so ingrained in everyone's lives now. But yeah, that has influenced and inspired so much of the place that I was in, even when I was writing. I guess there's a lot of nostalgia, and I think even my last album, I was nostalgically inspired by so much indie pop. But then I was like, you know, there's another bracket of pop that I did love, which is like, you know, the MGMTs,
1: yeah,
2: the Passion Pits and that sort of thing. So yeah,
1: let's take a little break from this playlist and actually get into your own music.
2: Yeah,
1: we're talking about the album, so I want to talk about one of the leading singles to this project.
2: Yeah.
1: One Song Away From Crying. Okay. What makes it that it's One Song Away From Crying for you? What's going on in your life, girl?
2: Well, the whole album kind of entails it, but I kind of wanted to play on this loop where that is the beginning of the night, but it's already kind of doomed from the beginning.
1: Mm.
2: And you see, when you try and have that perseverance of keeping going, yeah, I'll go out another night, yeah, I'll go and do this, and really, you should be going home. But everyone's persuading you to stay out, and even though you look good and you feel like you look good, you know deep down you feel pretty awful.
1: Mm.
2: And I remember being sat with Mary and Sarah, who I wrote it with. Eli and Aaron were playing on the side, and Mary, when I was explaining the theory, Mary was like, yeah, it's crazy, it's like you're one song away from crying. And Sarah was like,
1: that's it,
2: that is the song title. And I was like, is it? He was like, that is the song title and that is the chorus.
1: Mm.
2: We were like, okay, let's go on with that. And she started like piecing it together, and Mary and Sarah started like putting the whole world together, and I was like, oh yes, this is the feeling. And then Eli's going crazy on the synth in the back, and I was like, this is what we want. We want to feel good, but it's like I'm devastated and in tears.
1: Let's check it out. It's one for Rachel Chinnery. It's the leading single to the brand new album, I Think I Spoke Too Soon. One Song Away From Crying, right here on 2FM.

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1: Back in the mix here on 2FM, and we're going a little bit old school, a little bit classic, but I think this next group we're about to talk about really lives in a lot of people's lives, the Sugar Babes. We're going to push the button. Universally loved.
2: That is an impeccable song. Even when I was making the playlist, I was like, what else inspired me? And I love the resurgence of girl bands. Everything about it, the dancing, the clothes, I love Flo, I love Say Now.
1: Say Now, Flo, if you go out there with the Cat's Eyes and the Black Pinks, and it's amazing world.
2: So girly. I'm like, I just love seeing it. But when I was younger, for me, it was the Sugar Babes.
1: Wow.
2: And Girls Aloud, oh my God, I was obsessed with them. And I just think it's the sounds, the aesthetics, the cheekiness, like, push the button,
1: Had really good music videos too. I'm sure you sat on TV watching those.
2: The videos are unreal. I love them.
1: Yeah.
2: So much. And I love that they came back as well.
1: Oh, 100%. 100%. Big love to Sugar Babes. I want to push the button. You did just mention them, so we might as well talk about them. Yeah. Girls Aloud.
2: Yes.
1: Got to get into this one. Sound of the Underground.
2: That might be a top 5 song of all time.
1: Of all time?
2: Low key. Guys, I know people are going to be like, oh, she's not a music quiz. Whatever, I get it, but it's just something that hits the spirit.
1: Yeah.
2: That ding ding ding ding ding ding ding ding ding. It's like, it's so good, like undeniable banger. And it's just, even the music video and then like that cage situation.
1: Yes.
2: And the dark and the way they're all like leaning forward and it's so good.
1: They stand the test of time. Even when we were just talking about Sugar Babes, like Girls Aloud were just that girl group that really redefined a generation, like the early 2000s heading into almost mid 2000s. Like that sound really did solidify what it meant to be in a pop group.
2: Yeah.
1: Like they're absolutely amazing.
2: Yeah.
1: Big love to Girls Aloud. Let's check out this tune from them though. It's Girls Aloud. This one is Sound of the Underground.

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0: Back in the mix here with a brand new track that we got courtesy of Rachel Chinnery, Repower Takeover. We got Passion Pit. Mm-hmm. We finna go Sleepyhead.
1: Yeah.
0: Why this pick?
1: I just think it's a bit undefeated. I just think Passion Pit, like, even when I was like making a lot of the album, like, I kept getting like references to them and people being like, oh, do you listen to Passion Pit? I was like, yeah, I do. And it's just, I think the level of uniqueness and carefreeness, you can tell, as someone who's a writer, there's been many a session where you sit in there and they're like, oh, it needs to be a chorus like this, and it needs to be this long, and it needs to be this, and you can tell they sat in that studio and they were like, we're doing whatever the hell we want.
0: Mm.

0: we're going to write whatever we want. This is going to be whatever synths and sounds they want to play. If they're feeling it, they're going to do it.
1: Yeah.
0: I just love the fun in the songs and the fun in the music. And yeah, I think a world of more fun is what we need.
1: It's absolutely needed.
0: It is incredible.
1: Mm.
0: They're passionate.
1: No pun intended.
0: Yeah.
1: I want to hop into another track of yours. From the album, one of the greatest things I get to do with this job is listen to albums ahead of time. And I listened to this album not once but twice,
0: yeah,
1: trying to dissect it. And then I said, well, I'm actually going to be speaking to Rachel, so you know, there's no real point. Mm-hmm. She's going to tell me.
0: Yeah.
1: Make Believe.
0: Yes.
1: What is the story with Make Believe in the eyes of Rachel Chinnariri?
0: My friend had actually had a dream about someone, and what's funny is I made Make Believe over 4 years ago and wanted it to be a B-side to All I Ever Asked.
1: Really?
0: Yeah. So if people think this is like a new sound, this is actually kind of a sound that kind of unearthed from my 4 degrees in winter phase going into this new phase. But my friend had a dream about someone, and it threw everyone off, because I've also had a dream about someone where I was like, this is throwing me off. Why am I even thinking about the trauma that person put both of us through? And I wanted to write a song to kind of emulate that feeling of when you go out and you either receive a text or get the text from like the person who maybe deep down you actually kind of like, but you know they don't respect you and are only hitting you up because they want something from you. And you're kind of a bit like, oh, are we doing this again then? Yes, I'll say it. And you know you need to stop it, but you say yes anyways. But, you know, some of the lyrics is tears with nothing to say. I'll let my guard down. And it's kind of like you allow yourself to be absorbed by that feeling, which in one way you might feel is quite sensual, and you might feel like, oh, this makes me feel really pretty and girly and they admire me for today.
1: Yeah.
0: But deep down you're devastated, and actually it's more of like a self-worth topic than it is a self-love anthem.
1: From the moment you started working on this song 4 years ago up until now, how much of the song lyric wise production wise changed until we got this final version of it on the album?
0: It's funny because if you hear both of them side to side, they sound pretty close.
1: Okay.
0: But Aaron did a great job at, he like switched a bunch of the drums and made the synth sound even heavier. Like it really hits you when it comes in. And then the lyric, I would say the melodies are almost all the same, but the lyrics, me and Mary then changed the lyrics. I would say the chorus part of it is nearly exactly the same as before, but then all of the verse lyrics have changed, but the melodies were pretty much nearly quite close to what it was before. So yeah, it's like a reimagined thing. And I guess 4 years ago, I was like, what am I talking about? What am I writing about? And then it kind of found its final form, which is really cool.
1: And then it aged gracefully.
0: Yeah.
1: We're going to move on into your playlist. We got Julia Wolf.
0: Mm-hmm.
1: We're talking In My Room.
0: Your things in my room. Oh, I love that. I discovered her maybe in like the last year. And I think that was going viral on TikTok. There are some good things about TikTok.
1: Amazing.
0: That was going viral. And she just sounds so, like, the way she sings and the tone of her voice and the guitar and the production, that is like a perfect storm of writer and producer together. And it just makes you feel, I know she loves Twilight. From following her, she's a big Twilight fan. And I can tell. And when I listen to that song, I feel like I'm watching Twilight or back in Twilight.
1: Yeah.
0: It's just the aesthetics and the dark and like the smoke. And I just love it. It's so moody. And she seems really sweet.
1: Yeah. Let's check it out then. There's music from Julia Wolf. This pick right here is called In My Room.

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1: Does your supermarket have notions? Look for the signs. 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
3: Back in the mix, and this time we got music from Phoenix. There's probably two ways I can pronounce this title. It's either 1901 or 1901.
4: 1901.
3: Okay, I got it the second time. It's your show. You let me know what it is. Talk to me about it. 1901.
4: I just love it. I'm sorry. Another classic. Would I say it's in my top five? Maybe not my top five.
3: Your top. I need to check out this top five.
4: I think my top five, I need to work on it because there's about 20 songs in my top five.
3: Oh, okay.
4: But it's just the way the guitars make you feel it. When I was younger, I used to watch all like the Glastonbury Festival videos with the crowds and everyone dancing and stuff. And I used to want to be in them so bad. And I feel like I feel like Phoenix reminds me of that nostalgic time of like everyone with their comb overs.
3: Don't get me started.
4: Fan. My sister used to have the fan all the time with her hair like out and like the gelled down like little bits and the ties like up to here and like the no fear caps and like it just reminds me of like this time where it's like so young and free and do whatever and just feels, I don't know, it feels quite British, but I don't even know if they're English, but it might not be. But it feels spiritually.
3: It does, yeah. Earlier on, you mentioned one song in particular that's very important in your discography.
4: Yeah.
3: At least I would say so. All I Ever Ask.
4: Yes.
3: The last time you were in Ireland was when you were with Sabrina. And you performed in the Three Arena.
4: Yes, at the arena, yeah.
3: And it wasn't just in the Three Arena, it was in a bunch of places when you were on that tour. Yeah. But when that song came on, it became a moment with everybody singing that song.
4: Yeah.
3: Song had been out for quite some time.
4: Yeah.
3: It found this resurgence and everybody attached to it. Somber was on a remix.
4: Yeah.
3: It was a whole thing. What does it feel like to have a moment like that where you have this song that's grown legs, it's now ran and it's done its own thing, and people are suddenly doing this whole listening party for this one song? How does that feel to have that kind of moment?
4: It's a bit mental, to be honest, because I guess because I'd been singing it for so long and it was so low key that I had an expectation for it live where I'm like, okay, well, my fan base know this one. And
3: shout out to the Darlings.
4: Shout out to the Darlings. They were clocked in early.
3: Yeah.
4: But I guess when I did that tour, I was being told that the song was in the charts and I was being told that it was close to going silver. But I guess my brain didn't understand the scale.
3: Mm-hmm.
4: And then I started realizing the scale when I would just go, woo, woo, woo, woo, and then people cheered. Like, I'm talking jumps of joy.
3: Yeah.
4: And I was like, oh, actually, maybe more people know the song than as I was saying the last year. I used to always do an intro to the song.
3: Yeah.
4: And now I just don't even do an intro to that one. And I just kind of try and gauge if people know it. And I just did it at Daisy Chain Fields Festival with Olivia Rodrigo.
3: Mm.
4: And I just sung the first whistle and this entire crowd just like shot up.
3: Wow.
4: And even though I thought most of them wouldn't know my music, they definitely know that song. So it's quite a very surreal feeling where I'm like, oh, this song is maybe more popular than I thought. Because in my brain, I just remember making it in the countryside with Glenn and Jamie. So yeah, it's quite, I'm glad it's a song I really like.
3: Yeah,
4: that
3: yeah.
4: That popular, because I'd be real angry if it was.
3: We did mention the Darlings. They were the people who clocked it first, like very, very fast. Mm-hmm. Speak to me about your relationships with the Darlings, because there's a lot of fandoms out there.
4: Yeah.
3: And some of them get a little bit wild, a little bit crazy. I think just from seeing you interact with the Darlings, you probably have one of the healthiest relationships on the internet I've ever seen in my life. When did this become a thing? When did you understand that, oh, there's a community that's like my family now?
4: I don't know. I feel like, because I've lived like half my life with internet, half without, and not to say without internet, but you get what I mean. Like, I grew up with a childhood with no internet and then grew up
3: in the exact same,
4: teens, because I don't know the way technology's gone. I feel like when I first started on the internet, I didn't really have any friends in real life or many friends in real life.

0: So I was very used to making friends on the internet. So my relationship with the internet is speaking to a stranger on the internet in a healthy, distanced, boundaried way. You can actually get on with people online in such like a beautiful way. And I guess with my fan base, I've been able to continue that because I know, you know, I've heard from so many different people, like, don't be too parasocial, don't let them be too parasocial. But I'm like, there is a line of where I think completely isolating your fans from you, I can see how it works for some people, and I think that's also healthy because of the boundaries.
1: Yeah.
0: But I like engaging with my fan base because I think I've found very like-minded people for me. And I think I'm very similar to them. A lot of people who might be a bit more shy and awkward in real life, but are then actually really sociable online. And I know that now I am sociable in real life because, you know, my job has forced me
1: to be
0: so. And I'm grateful to be able to learn that skill. But I feel like I just have an understanding of, like, the shyest person in the room, I'm always like, hey, how are you?
1: All right, yeah, yeah.
0: And I think my fan base are very like that. But I love how alive they become when they come to a show or to a meet and greet, that they feel comfortable to be like, hey, how are you? And luckily my fan base are just not weird. Like, they're really, like, even when I've been at coffee shops, they'll leave me alone, but then they'll come up to me and be like, hey, just want to let you know, I listen to your music, you're so awesome.
1: That's so great.
0: To them. I've never ever had a bad experience, I think, ever, with like a one-on-one or meeting with a fan in public. And I think that's because there's like a mutual respect and understanding, and they know they can just approach me like a human.
1: Yeah.
0: And I love being able to have that with them, even though I might not know them when I meet them. But when they're like, I'm a darling, I speak to you on Twitter, it's like, ah, okay, hi, hey, how are you, sort of thing. So yeah, I love how close I am, and I know as it gets bigger that's going to be harder to do, but whilst it's happening, I cherish it.
1: Yeah. Man, shout out to the Darlings, man. Yeah. They know how to play the game. I love that. Mm-hmm. I love that. Another one from the album. Mm-hmm. We're talking Broken Chair.
0: Yes.
1: What is this one all about?
0: I wrote it with Mary and Lucy Dacus.
1: Yes.
0: It was the final song that I wrote, I'm pretty sure. Yeah, final song that I wrote for the album. I had the instrumental from Eli and just the idea of a broken chair on a street, like disregarded furniture. And found a metaphor of how, you know, when you stop drinking and partying, or you hit your rock bottom, like you're throwing up in the street or something, you get quite disregarded and replaced. And I just like the idea that a chair, you can have a chair for 10 years and you love it and you sit on it and it's with you in any moment. A breakup, dinner, food, breakfast, like a chair is just a silent support for you. But the moment it breaks, you're like, oh, that was useless, throw it out.
1: Yeah, yeah.
0: And I wanted to toy on that sort of idea, so... Yeah, wrote it with Lucy and kind of spoke about how I see a chair and hallucinate a chair, but I feel bad for the chair. And I'm like, it's so lonely. Well, I'm not lonely, but the chair is so lonely. Mm-hmm. And then by the second verse, I'm a bit like, oh, I am. I am the chair. And it's actually people looking at me going, you're so lonely. And I liked the flip of the song. And I think Lucy and Mary smashed it. And yeah, it was a really fun one to make.
1: I really like that. Let's hop into the track. It's music from Rachel Chinariri from the brand new album, I Think I Spoke Too Soon. It's Broken Chair here on 2FM.

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4: Back in the mix here on 2FM, your music from Chic. We finna go Le Freak.
5: Freak out.
4: So this one is what a lot of people like to say, a cookout song.
5: Mm-hmm.
4: Very classic song. You got a lot of them in this playlist here. Mm-hmm. Talk to me about this one.
5: I just think that we got to get back to those sorts of tunes. I'm sorry. Listen, and I'm a lover of the synths, the electronics. I mean, my album is absolutely littered in it.
4: Right, right.
5: And I wish I was that techie with the playing.
4: Mm.
5: But the fact they even called themselves Chic, mm-hmm. and their look and the confidence, like, they sat there and they're like, we know how to play these instruments, and we know that you guys know
4: that
5: we know how to play the hell out of these instruments. And it's just like going, it's like a spiritual vibe. Like, I love the spirituality of it. Like, you start with the beat and you can tell they just sat in there and went, freak out. Started, and all the guitar and the riffs. And even when I was making my album, there's an incredible guitarist called Jack David Conroy, who's a friend of mine, who's been my friend for years. But I got him to come in and he played on like 7 tracks in like 2 days.
4: Jeez, and we had the boy working.
5: He was working and he was like riffing on all of the songs. We kept some, we lost some, and there's some where I'd love to do it live. And he plays with me live sometimes.
4: Yeah.
5: It's just that it added so much life and soul to the songs, which I thought were already incredible. And then just seeing him riff on them just added so much.
4: Yeah.
5: Life, and it was definitely, my brain was thinking about Chic when all of that was happening, even though the music is so different. I just think that song is, you just one of one. Might be another top five. You see,
4: this
5: top five is crammed.
4: Yeah, let's not do this, because it's gonna be top 50 and all of this. You know what I mean? We already got 3 in there now. Let's slow down. Let's actually think about it. Let's go down the playlist. Got a couple more tracks to go. Big one right here, so they'll definitely get you moving. LCD Sound System. I love the fact that you picked this one. I was actually listening to this the other day.
5: Yeah.
4: I Can Change.
5: Yeah.
4: What does this song make you feel? I Can Change.
5: I don't know. I just think everything with LCD Sound System, I know it inspired Harry Styles' album.
4: The brand new one, yeah.
5: The new album quite a bit. And I guess we're all in this disco funk fever. But I guess it does the same thing for me as MGMT and Passion Pit, in the sense of, I love that you can tell LCD Sound System right off of their feeling versus what they think is popular.
4: Mm-hmm.
5: And I think feeling is the number one thing that carries a song, and like the synths and the sounds and the way they play and the lyrics. It's just, it's a level of freedom that as a writer, sometimes I wish I could write as. I think sometimes I'm very like verse, chorus, pre-chorus.
4: Very structured.
5: It's that. But it's just the level freeway that they've allowed themselves to have, because music has no rules. And
4: yeah.
5: I love that their music has no rules and that song has no rules. And I just love them. Maybe it's another top 5.
4: No, don't do that. Okay, don't do that. Don't do that. Don't do that. Let's wait till after. It's music from LCD Sound System. This one is I Can Change.

0: Takeover. Couple more tracks here to go on the new music show. It's our 2FM Takeover with Rachel Chinnery. Brand new album, I think I spoke too soon. It's out on the 16th of October. Got a couple more songs to talk about. One single from that album also. But we just listen to music from Balancing Act, Before I Shoot.
1: Yes.
0: I can already see it in your face.
1: So good.
0: Talk to me about this one.
1: I love them. I don't remember how I discovered Balancing Act. I don't remember who showed me them. But yeah, I think that I'm a Scorpio, right?
0: Mm.
1: I feel very intensely.
0: Okay, this we're going deep here. Okay, let me get prepared.
1: I feel like it's the way the song is being sung, the delivery and the lyrics is what maybe got to me the most. And I think I love when I listen to an artist and I feel like I'm stepping into their planet,
0: mm-hmm.
1: and into their world. And I feel like that song has its own unique lane and world where I feel like I can close my eyes and I'm like in a TARDIS and can transport wherever they are. I don't know. They just perk my ears from the style, and I'd love to see them live because I don't know. It's just it's a spiritual feeling. I just feel very connected to Balancing Act and the way it makes me move and feel. I don't know. Sometimes there's songs where it feels like it can bring you to tears no matter what it sounds like. And I think that was one of those songs when I heard it the first time, where it might not make sense for other people, but I know if I heard that live, I'd probably be a little bit like Florence and the Machine when I heard her live and I had a little cry.
0: Wow.
1: But yeah.
0: Man, we got deep there, man. Scorpio files were there, I'd tell you. You got one more tune to go in your playlist. This time is Dayglow.
1: Oh.
0: Hot Rod.
1: I think Dayglow deserves so much more like popularity.
0: Mm.
1: I just think Dayglow is really awesome. I think,
0: please don't say top five. She's even thinking about
1: 10.
0: It, look at her.
1: Okay, top 10. Yeah, top 10.
0: Mm.
1: I think that song, especially when you hear it, it starts with this like synth thing and you just hear it and instantly want to like run to a beach and like jump. And it's like one of the days, you see when you go to the beach and you're like, today was awesome.
0: Yeah.
1: Best day ever. That song makes me feel like that no matter what. If I'm a bit upset, you play that and you just instantly burst into this thing where you're like, oh, that is the song. It's a bit like Declan McKenna in Brazil, where you hear that and it's like, no matter what mood you're in, it will transport you to a beach,
0: mm-hmm.
1: and just make you feel so free and carefree. And I've searched his live videos of him performing Hot Rod, and it's just so fun. I love when the girlies are having fun, but I love when a boy is sounding like he's having fun too. I love it.
0: We got one more song to go.
1: Yeah.
0: And we saved the best for last, because the last song is the one from your album.
1: Yeah,
0: this album's coming out very, very soon. I'm looking forward to people listening to this, because I enjoyed the first one, I enjoyed the second one. People haven't heard it already, I just want to let people know I heard it first. Pretty Girls.
1: Yes.
0: This appears a little bit earlier on in the track list.
1: Mm-hmm.
0: I'm married to a pretty girl, so I can relate.
1: Yeah.
0: But for you, Rachel Chinnery, mm-hmm. what was your mindset going into Pretty Girls?
1: I was in LA and I made the main chorus with my friend Mary, which is like, watch her as she fades, slowly bleeding glitter on the floor. Mm. Still don't know her name. Dancing is her weakness, a weakness I adore. And it's just a real admiration for women.
0: Mm.
1: I love being a woman. I love being a girl. I love everything about it. I love all women. I love people who are non-binary. I love mask women. I love trans women. There is just something, which obviously the girls will understand, but the freedom and expression that a woman can have, whether it's in the way they dress or the way they look or the way they dance, there's so much positive to speak about with women, but there's a lot of negative people speak about, and I

0: think, as much as the dangers and things are very much true, I just wanted 3.5 minutes of being able to just be like, I'm free and I can do what I want, and there's power and beauty in me, but also my admiration for other women and the girls.
1: Yeah.
0: And yeah, it's just one of the main lyrics as well is, I want to spend the night with pretty girls doing whatever we like. And I just think that kind of freedom I had making it was amazing. It was, I remember having most of the production made, and then going to bed, and at like 2 or 3 in the morning that chorus hit me, and I just recorded it and wrote it down and went in the next day, and when it all actualized, I was like, this is the feeling I was craving and looking for, and it's one of my favorite tracks on the album.
1: Yeah, no, I appreciate this song, even though I'm on the other side of that. Like, I'm surrounded by a lot of women.
0: Mm-hmm.
1: My wife, I got sisters, aunties, like, they're all over the place.
0: Yeah.
1: There's power in being a woman.
0: So much.
1: And I appreciate someone making a song that's just representing and celebrating the girlies.
0: Because
1: I really do think we need a little bit more of that, especially in a world, in an industry where it's almost, you know, one-sided, people are being cast aside.
0: Mm-hmm.
1: This is a very powerful song, so I really appreciate you making this.
0: Thank you.
1: Before I let you go, congratulations on the album.
0: Thank you.
1: These people are going to really enjoy the things that you're saying on this album. Before they press play on the album, I think I spoke too soon.
0: Yeah.
1: What do you want people to understand about Rachel Chinariri in the phase of her career right now?
0: I want you to know that I am not perfect, but I love how I am. Not perfect. I love every imperfection about myself. I love myself even with the mistakes that I'm going to undoubtedly make, and the mistakes that I have made, and that I am a self-forgiving person. And I hope people listen to this and learn that even if other people don't forgive them, they can forgive themselves, make mistakes and start again, and they should love themselves no matter what they've done. And find joy in being who you are, because there is only one you, there's only one me. And I hope people learn to be more self-forgiving of themselves and be free. And just be free in a world where freedom sometimes comes at a cost.
1: Damn, that sounded like a song. I was like, I was about to cry right there.
0: In me.
1: I was like, damn, what's even put that as an outro?
0: Thanks.
1: Rachel, thank you so much for joining me on the show. Good luck on tour.
0: Thank you.
1: Big congrats again on the album. Stellar album, second album. Big congrats on Little House EP, on What a Devastating Turn of Events. Everything, really. It's been great seeing you just flourish from day one up until now. And I'm looking forward to more. The album ain't even out yet. I'm still looking forward to more.
0: Thank
1: all right.
0: You.
1: Big love to Rachel Chinariri. The Green Room with Jenny Green is on the way just after 9 o'clock. And from 11, Dan Hegarty has you covered with more music on The Alternative. I will check you out tomorrow, same time, same place, 6 p.m. right here on 2FM. Peace and love. Love and peace.

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5: And welcome everyone. It is Wednesday. We are at the halfway point once again and I hope we find you good tonight. We got some great music lined up. We have Remy Wolf, also brand new DJ Python. We got Florence Road, Brick Nasty and Interpol. We are going to be playing for you once again tonight our brand new track of the week. The album is on the way finally on Friday. It cannot come quick enough. Fontaines DC and Rosalia with Where Is Gone. And then at 10 tonight we're going to bring you a future greatest album. Came out just a little while ago. Love spells, love is the law. If you've heard it, you know exactly why it's so special. And if not, well, maybe we're going to introduce you to a future favourite of yours tonight. And if there's anything else you would like to hear, let me know. I'm all ears. 51552 is our number to text. But let's kick off with some LCD Sound System. This is Oh Baby on 2FM.

2FM, it is The Green Room. That is just such a special album. And it's one of those, every time you listen to it over the last couple of weeks, you'll find a new favourite. A Time and Place, the latest from Dave Angel, that one featuring on trumpet the legendary jazz musician Steve Waterman. We open tonight with LCD Sound System, Oh Baby. And we got lots to bring you between now and 11, so wherever you are tonight, settle yourselves in. We're here for you. Now, on Friday, Remy Wolf released her fourth album, Mud. And in a relatively short space of time, she has just literally blown up everywhere. The album is incredible. It's already getting rave reviews. This, I think, has to be the standout. Her voice, Remy Wolf, this is I Won't Cry.

Not my usual thing, I have to be honest, but that song was something else. Remy Wolf with I Won't Cry. So we are with you all the way until 11 tonight. And we got lots to bring you. Future greatest album from Love Spells, an artist who we've been playing for the last number of months in the show, and his recently released debut album, In Case It Passed You By, we're going to bring it your way tonight. Plus, we got our track of the week coming soon from Fontaines DC and Rosalia. But I thought we might have a little diversion right now for a nice little kind of bit of disco house magic. He is a producer and DJ from Berlin. Hands and Feet is the label. If you've ever seen it online, you'll know it. It is exactly that. But this is his latest. He put it out about 2 weeks ago, a two-tracker. Camino is the flip side. We're going to bring in the A-side. There's no official mentions of samples or anything whatsoever, but I'm definitely hearing elements of Gladys Knight and the Pips, Neither One of Us, and that is kind of very much from Midland's final credits, DJ Cozy pickup. So I'll let you listen and keep it close here. Daniel Steinberg, this is Classroom.

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7: Alone in Central Park when

big one on Friday. The album I think everybody has been waiting all year for. Finally here. Dopamine Chamber from Fontaines. And this is the latest featuring the incredible Rosalía. This is Where Is Gone.

Python, you might remember. He did play here, I think it was about a year ago, actually. But he is returning to XL Recordings. He's got a brand new EP on the way. It is coming our way on Friday week. It's called To Accomplish Many Things. And he's definitely taken a little bit of a new direction. He's even singing, lending his vocals to some of the tracks on this EP. We have one song from it so far. The vocals, though, come from Birmingham rapper Tony Bontana, DJ Python. This is Forgetful Angel.

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Barents Road, that is Wish Upon You. It is brand new from them. They have some dates coming up as well. You might be lucky to catch them October 29th. They're going to be at the Spiegel Tent in Wexford. Then the Set Theatre in Kilkenny, November. And of course, two sold out back-to-back nights at Dublin's 3 Olympia in December. And before the break, we brought you brand new music, DJ Python. That gorgeous track was called Forgetful Angel. Still to come, we have music on the way from Sample the Great, Brick Nasty as well, Wings of Desire, and we are going to be bringing you a future greatest album. Came out back in July, a little summer one from Love Spells, his debut, Love is the Law. If you haven't heard it as of yet, you're in for a treat. It's coming. But right now, Bonobo, this is Cycles on 2FM.

Bell and Cycles before that. And we are spoiled for choice over the last little while. We are sticking Irish with our next one. A band from Dublin who are definitely ones to watch. They've been around for about 2 years, drawing influences kind of from the late 90s. That's very much at the forefront when you hear this. Bleach 93, this is Tourniquet.

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5: So tonight we are bringing you something a little newer. It is Future Greatest Album. It came out back in July. And I wanted to shine a light on this on someone that you might not know just yet. Love Spells, it is the musical project of 21-year-old Houston-born singer-songwriter Sir Tegan Harris. He has been building a name for himself with his dreamy, sort of nostalgic blend of indie rock, new wave and hazy pop, and has also caught the attention of Kevin Abstract and Dominic Fike, and his debut album, Love Is The Law, came out earlier this year, and it is built around a pretty simple idea. Love is the thing that connects us all. It is romantic, it's a little melancholic, and has that lovely timeless quality that makes it feel like you've known these songs for years. He kind of looks like a young Lenny Kravitz. That is the style. Hard to believe he's just 21 years of age. And his music sounds very much like, if you're into these, this is the one for you. Kind of Mazzy Star, Cigarettes After Sex, Beach House. That is the vibe tonight. So if this is new to you, enjoy. Love Spells, Love Is The Law. We're going to kick it off with this one. It is Keep It To Yourself.

What a voice. So Tegan Harris, better known as Love Spells, that is Maybe I Still Love You and Keep It To Yourself. Tonight's greatest album, his debut from back in July, Love Is The Law. And we're giving you, just as ever, a little sampling of three, but add it to your list. Give the album a listen from start to finish. You will not be disappointed. We're going to bring you our third and final from it right now. Hard to pick a favourite. If I did, though, it's probably this one. Love Spells. This is Crutch on 2FM.

That is Placebo, Helen Keller. And before that, Love Spells with Crutch, final track from our greatest album tonight, his debut from back in July, Love is the Law. I will be with you live till 11, then we're going to be handing over to Dan on the alternative tonight, so loads of great music still to come. But let's bring you something brand new right now, a collaboration once again. Rules and Maverick Sabre. This is Stay Now on 2FM.

That is on the deluxe edition of her latest Ambiguous Desire, Arlo Parks, Floette, featuring John Glacier, and new translations, Wait. It's bringing some new Irish music now. This came out on Friday.

0: So remember this on your shadow days. You deserve to be here. Let your heart guide you on the road, stretching out before you like a divine ray of light. And know that you'll be alright.
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Dara Fleming, Patrick Dowling before that, new from them, that was called Hope. A couple of weeks ago, the Australian producer and DJ Logic 1000 released her second album, Confirmation. We featured it at the time as a future greatest album. Some great tracks on it, I have to say. And slightly bit more of an underground album, but one track in particular has gone head and shoulders above, thanks in no small part to an amazing video which accompanies this. All in the one take. Featuring Christine and the Queens, Logic 1000, this is The Only One.

put a seashell in my ear and it'll

A little old-school Balearic sampling from a man called Adam Barefoot in the Head. Dusky, that is Binweed. Logic 1000 as well, Christine and the Queens, that was the only one. We got a few more to play for you tonight before we officially hand over to Dan on the alternative. But to a band who were once called In Heaven, the band went their separate ways. Two of the members, Chloe Little and James Taylor, decided to make a go, but as a duo, they call themselves Wings of Desire. And this is the latest from them. It's called The Way You Feel.

upcoming, that is on the way on Friday, and Wings of Desire with The Way You Feel. And that is our lot for us tonight in the show. But a huge thank you for joining us, as always. Hopefully you found something nice to add to your own personal selections along the way this evening. Stay tuned. Dan Hegarty is up next on The Alternative. I'm going to be back with you right here tomorrow night, 9 to 11. We're going to be kicking off the weekend just a little bit early. And our final one tonight is a special one. It goes to DJ Seinfeld. Came out back in 2017, sampling people of a certain age will remember Boys to Men and Water Runs Dry. Absolute classic. DJ Seinfeld, this is With My

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0: With Dan Hegarty.

It's one of those songs that needs no introduction or back announcing, but I'm going to give it one anyway. That is Guided by Angels. It is Amel and the Sniffers. So thanks to Jenny for the past 2 hours of music. It is Dan here with you. Now we'll have highlights of Joshua Burnside from the RTE Choice Music Prize coming up a little bit later on. Right now though, a band that will be bringing us their debut album in 2027. It's Bleach 93.

Carnival de Luz is the name of the forthcoming album from U2. It's going to be with us next month. That is the current single. It is Silencio, the joy formidable. There's a band that hadn't thought about them in the past while, and I don't know what put that song back in my head, but that is a heavy abacus. And Bleach 93, Tourniquet, that is their current single, as I mentioned. A debut album from them in 2027. Now, new music from Pillow Queens.

Album number 5 from Fontaines DC is going to be with us in just over 24 hours' time. That is the current single. It's called Where Is Gone, and it features Rosalia. And on tomorrow night's show, we'll have a one-hour special on Fontaines DC. Words from Digo and tracks from that album, Dopamine Chamber. Power of Dreams, The Joke's on Me, from their debut album, Immigrants, Emigrants and Me. Some Irish and UK dates coming up from them very shortly. And Kiss Kiss, the brand new single from Pillow Queens. Now, this next track features Rosalia as well. This is Barefoot in the Park. It's James Blake.

It's a track that takes many twists and turns, and I love them all. That is Irvin, their new single. It's called Rattlebag. It is my track of the week. God is an Astronaut, First Day of Sun. There's a band that have, if you don't know them, they have loads of albums actually to dive into. And James Blake featuring Rosalia, Barefoot in the Park. Now, as I mentioned, Joshua Burnside at the RTE Choice Music Prize. Let's dive into this right now.

0: It's so class to be here. I didn't even know, like, Nordies were allowed. I'm only messing. It's just lovely to be here. We're going to play, that was a new song. We were told to play all the songs, like songs from Tifa Time, so that was not what we were supposed to do, but this, we're going to play one from the album. This one's called Ghost of the Bloomfield Road. And it's for all you, it's about, well, you know, when you've just become a parent and there's lots of long nights and you're walking around like a zombie all day, I guess. And any new parents in the room?
1: They're in bed.
0: They're in bed. 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

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Well done, you did very well there. We've got one more song for you if you fancy it. This one's called Marching Round the Ladies. And there's a wee moment in this song where if you feel inclined to do this, yeah, then go for it. Be a bit of crack.

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1: Shortlisted for Irish Album of the Year for his Teeth of Time album. That is Joshua Burnside live from the RTE Choice Music Prize, recorded by 2FM back in March in Vicar Street. So I want to finish up with two tracks from Macusla. Macusla is an Irish artist who's based in Scotland and brought us some amazing music over the past number of years. Let's start with this. This is The Metal Man. Don't forget, tomorrow it's a Fontaine DC special.
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